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1: Updating sport, and Matilda's star Caitlin Ford has capped off her 150th appearance for Australia with a late goal in a 3-1 win over Mexico.
2: Corpy slides it to Ford. Ford being held, able to shake off and score. Caitlin Ford has her moment.
1: That audio thanks to Paramount. And 17-year-old Sienna Tui has booked her place on the Australian swim team for the Glasgow Games. She's won the 100 metres breaststroke on night two of the national trials.
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1: A shower or two today, a top of 22, a similar outlook again tomorrow, then mostly sunny conditions on Friday. Right now it's 15 degrees at Arimba on Star 104.5, the home of Gina and Maddie for breakfast.
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5: Coasties, it is Adam with you. 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

Central Coast. This is your home of Gina and Maddie for breakfast on Star 104.5. And tomorrow they're going to be meeting a local coastie legend. 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
0: 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I'll get it on real soon. 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

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The more music variety is on. Taylor Swift dropped brand new music on Friday for the new Toy Story 5 movie. I Knew It, I Knew You. On just 3 songs time now.

0: Free Fuel all day playing Beat the Pump. Let's see how Renee in Davistown went this morning filling up her diesel Santa Fe with Gina and Maddie.
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2: Stop. $150. We're putting it in. There it is. Straight into the Santa Fe. $150 worth of cash coming your way, Renee. Congratulations.
3: So good. Thank you so much, guys.
0: But of course, the question always is, how much more did we have left to go?
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2: Oh, you know what? $150 when it explodes at $206 is very good. Well done, Renee.
3: Yeah, I'll take it. Thank you.
0: Where will you be brave, Coasties? Where will you yell stop? You complain when you're free fuel. Beat the Pump is on again real soon when you hear Olivia Dean's Nice to Each Other for the More Music Variety. And I'm telling you, I really want you to win. So for More Music Variety, I might even play it straight after Chainsmokers. Coldplay, something just like this next. 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
13: Shower or two, top of 22. Good morning, I'm Susie Thompson. The US is accusing Russia and China of protecting Tehran and obstructing the possibility of peace amid a flare-up in the Middle East conflict. The US has carried out fresh strikes against Iran in response to the downing of a military chopper near the Strait of Hormuz. Iranian officials say they won't leave the attack unanswered. Speaking at a UN Security Council meeting, America's Deputy Representative Tammy Bruce urged all member states to ramp up efforts to secure peace.
14: President Trump is committed to ensuring that Iran never develops or acquires a nuclear weapon, but his long-standing preference is diplomacy. We call on China and Russia.
13: Prime Minister Anthony Albanese says he's very worried about the potential return to violence, saying we want to see de-escalation. Tuggera Lakes police have renewed their appeal for help to find a 34-year-old woman missing from Hamlin Terrace. Brooke Patterson hasn't been seen since the 18th of May at a medical facility on the Pacific Highway. There's a photo of her on the Tuggera Lakes Police District Facebook page. While in the Brisbane Water Police District, 60-year-old Rita Marie Collin remains missing. She hasn't been seen since the 5th of May, more than 5 weeks ago. Anyone with information on the whereabouts of either Brooke Patterson or Rita Marie Collin is urged to contact Crime Stoppers on 1800 333 000. Unions are pushing for a 35% wage rise for Australia's 300,000 disability and community workers. The historic claim will be filed with the Fair Work Commission today. The services union says that the largely female workforce has been underpaid and undervalued for too long. And Robert Irwin's been unveiled as this year's host for the TV Week Logie Awards. The 22-year-old says it's one of the most exciting things he's ever been asked to do. Updating sport, and a big win for Nick Kyrgios in his first round match at the Stuttgart Tennis Open. He's beaten 8th seed Korontan Mutay 6-3, 6-4 to move into the round of 16. Wins also for fellow Aussies James Duckworth and Riki Hijikata. While Serena Williams has made a triumphant return to professional tennis after almost 4 years, she's combined with Victoria and Boko to defeat the 3rd seeds in the first round of the Queen's Doubles. And in cricket, Australia has lost its first one day in Bangladesh, going down by 86 runs in a rain-affected match in Dhaka.
15: Cash prizes to be won at Star Wars Theme Trivia this Friday, 7:30pm at the Ari.
12: Central Coast weather.
13: A shower or two today, top of 22. A similar outlook tomorrow, mostly sunny on Friday and Saturday. A shower or two again on Sunday. Right now, it's 19 degrees at Copacabana on Star 104.5, the home of Gina and Maddie for breakfast.
0: Good morning, Central Coast. It is Adam here. And what does more music variety sound like? Well, the biggest song on the coast right now is Ella Langley's Choosing Texas, and I'm playing it at 11:10. Kesha, TikTok too. But first, let's kick off Central Coast Zone, Natalie Imbruglia.

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2: Wake up in the morning. 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

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Oh my, my, oh my, my love. 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

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It is your Star 104.5, and tomorrow, Local Heroes is back. We're meeting a coastie, doing an Everest stair climb for men's mental health. Oh, Gina and Maddie are back tomorrow morning, 5:30 a.m. Now, it's Lady Gaga for more music variety.

0: The song that has an Aussie connection featuring our traffic lights in it. You know, you get the little green Walkman, Billie Eilish there with Bad Guy on Star 104.5. In my mind, I'm going to say they recorded at the Crosswalk at Terrigal. And in Woi Woi, Lisa, you love yourself some Eminem.
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Somba, Homewrecker there on Star 104.5, the more music variety. The Blues are no doubt keeping it locked on us as they're over there at Magenta Shores, because they know we have your playlist taken care of. Yesterday, they were at Polytech Stadium doing a fan meet and greet. And as you are across the coast, you can turn this up. Blue Skies are out. Boys to Men, I'll Make Love to You is playing straight after

0: That gets you going for your workday, right? Cascada, evacuate the dance floor on Star 104.5 from San Remo. Kaylee, I know you're on the road a lot. Fuel, it's getting expensive, right?
1: Definitely is.
2: You want to play Beat the Pump and win yourself some free fuel, huh?
1: Yes, please.
2: Okay, you know how this works.
1: Yes.
2: Where are you thinking you're going to yell stop then?
1: Maybe where it takes to fill my car up.
2: Okay, so how much does it take to fill your car up?
1: Usually about 100.
0: The thing is, though, when I play Olivia Dean, Nice to Each Other, that is your winning song. 4365-1045. Acosti is going to play Beat the Pump, and we will see how much free fuel they win. Where will I play that song now for more music variety? I might just do it after CeeLo Green's Forget You, which is on my playlist, in just 9 minutes.
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12: a shower or two today. Top of 22. Good afternoon. I'm Susie Thompson. Accused Bondi Beach gunman Naveed Akram has been formally charged with 19 additional offences. The 24-year-old's now facing almost 80 charges, with the new offences including multiple counts of shoot at with intent to murder and discharging a firearm with intent to resist arrest. 15 people were killed when two men opened fire on Hanukkah celebrations at Bondi Beach last year. The second man, Akram's father, was shot dead by police. The US has launched so-called self-defense strikes against Iran following the downing of an American Army helicopter. President Donald Trump claims Iran's responsible for the attack close to the Strait of Hormuz. He's urging Iran to come to the table and sign on to a peace deal.
13: We're very close to having a very, very good, strong, powerful deal. If we do the bombing, you know, a lot of people are going to be killed. Who wants to do that? I don't. And we'll have a signed document that's actually stronger than doing the bombing.
12: Back home, and the state government's provided Central Coast Council with a grant of more than $180,000 for a special entertainment precinct trial for Gosford. It means sound conditions and trading hours can be adjusted to support live music performances and late-night businesses. And the member for Terrigal has highlighted the work of local firefighters in State Parliament. Adam Crouch thanking Kincumber, Terrigal and Saratoga Fireys for their hard work in keeping the community and property safe.
14: At the same time, they proactively provide education to people of all ages about the importance of fire safety, especially in the home leading up to the high-risk winter season.
12: Updating sport, and tens of thousands of people are expected at the MCG this afternoon to farewell AFL icon and MND campaigner Neil Danaher. Politicians, sporting stars and fans will be among those gathering for the state funeral. And Mitch Moses has been under the microscope at Blues training in Canwell. A call will be made tomorrow on his availability for Game 2 next week as he recovers from a hamstring strain.
15: Cash prizes to be won at Star Wars theme trivia this Friday, 7:30pm at the Ari.
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12: A shower or two today, a top of 22 still to come. A similar outlook tomorrow, then mostly sunny Friday and Saturday ahead of a shower or two on Sunday. Right now it's 20 degrees at Terrigal on Star 104.5, the home of Gina and Maddie for breakfast.
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0: Central Coast, it is Adam with you, and I have the more music variety taken care of. Sixpence None the Richer, you want There She Goes, done, playing 12-12, Tame Impala with Dracula as well. Well, that is on in just 4 minutes after we hit player first, Natasha Bedingfield, Unwritten.

0: I love more music variety on Star 104.5. Songs that pop up you haven't heard in ages and just go, how good is that? Pink, Don't Let Me Get Me There. And you know, on Beat the Pump, we've had some massive amounts. Like, check out how Amanda and Campbell went with Gina and Maddie.
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0: 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You too. Of course, though, the real tough question is, how much further is left in that tank?
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0: 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And I can see it on the playlist. It is not very far away. 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

0: 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And for your more music variety, I just want to take you back to the 90s. You remember Faithless and this song Insomnia? Well, Bebe Rexha has taken that, put her vocals to it, and given us the 2026 version of New Religion. If you haven't heard it yet, and this is going to get your workday going, it is playing in just two songs time. And before that, I've got Amy Winehouse, Rehab.
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0: home of Gina and Maddie for breakfast is Star 104.5, and tomorrow Local Heroes is back, where we are meeting a coastie who is going to be climbing Everest on a stair climber and doing it all for men's mental health. 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I'll tell you how far off your winning song, Olivia Dean's Nice to Each Other, is.
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6: 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Hadaway, What Is Love?

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Some George Ezra, Budapest on Starwood at 4.5.

0: imagine seeing this song live by Post Malone? You could. He is coming down under. 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Right now, though, I know you're listing up for Olivia Dean, Nice to Each Other, so you can win your free fuel play, Beat the Pump. 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
0: From Gosford, now give me Brooke. In fact, you're on the road about to drive to Sydney. Now that is going to chew through some petrol.
4: It sure is, Matt.
0: How is the fuel gauge looking at the moment? Is it getting empty?
4: Yeah, we're sitting at about just under a quarter of a tank.
0: So pulling off and getting some fuel at Carryong is really going to come in handy right now.
4: Oh, Carryong fuel stop would be amazing.
0: All right. Let's do it, because you right now, Brooke, are going to play Beat the Pump. You're going to win free fuel as long as you yell stop.
4: Okay, awesome.
0: All right, I am going to put the nozzle in your car. We're going to start pumping up the dollar amounts. You yell nice and loud for me, stop when you've had enough, because if you don't yell stop and it overflows, you'll win nothing.
4: Okay, I've got this.
0: You sure do. I love the confidence. To get us going, you just need to tell me the magic words, Brooke.
4: Adam, let's pump it.
0: Let's do it indeed.
1: $25. $35. $46.
0: $46, Brooke, that is what you have just won.
4: Thank you so much, I appreciate that.
0: The rough bit though, Brooke, is we now need to see how much further did we have in this tank.
1: $53.
0: Are you ready for this?
1: $61.
0: Oh, this truly is the worst bit.
1: $72. $84. $87. $94. $99.
0: There she blows, but you yelled stop at 46. That is all yours. Well done on winning.
4: Thank you so much. Hey, it's better than nothing. It's what started with nothing.
0: And it didn't overflow before you yelled stop. 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And if you want to win your free fuel, play Beat the Pump. I got another chance real soon.
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0: Well done, Brooke from Gosford. She's on her way to Sydney on the M1 and she just won a free fuel plan. Beat the pump. How much are you going to win, Coasties? We've got more chances to win more often. Another one coming up real soon, so keep it locked here. It's Adam with you as we play more music variety. Katy Perry, Raw on the way. Some J-Lo, If You Had My Love. But first, Christina Aguilera, Dirty.
14: Dirty. Next. Yeah. Too dirty to clean my act up. Yeah. If you ain't dirty, you ain't.

Stone at 4.5, your home of Gina and Maddie for breakfast. And tomorrow, their local heroes is back. They're meeting a coastie. Taking on Everest on a stair climber. For men's mental health, it all goes down when Gina and Maddie are back tomorrow morning, 5:30 a.m. now. Some Harry Styles for more music variety.

0: that song, Adele, Someone Like You, on Star 104.5. And I have some pretty exciting news because Niall Horan has announced he is returning Down Under, coming to Sydney February next year with his dinner party live on tour. The tickets, mark this in your diary, they're going on sale June 18, 2 p.m. Ticketek, thanks to TEG Live. And I tell you what, a little birdie has told me, Coasties, if you want to win your way to see Niall Horan, keep it locked right here because we've got your tickets. And we've got your more music variety next with Josh Fawaz remixing Madonna's Like a Prayer and Weirdest Teenage Dirtbag, all on before 2:41.
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0: 5. The Blues are in town. They're staying at Magenta Shores. This time yesterday, fans were getting very close to doing a meet and greet with them at Polytech Stadium. What have they been up to today? Well, let's get all the details in the news next. Then for the drive home, Meg has got more music variety covered with Samba Homewrecker, Backstreet Boys Larger Than Life. 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Your chance to play Beat the Pump is just minutes away.
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2: Star 104.5, Central Coast traffic.
23: West Gosford, the Catford layers eastbound on the Central Coast Highway at Prism Water Drive. Tugra also underpass westbound on Wyong Road, just near Reliance Drive there. In Terrigal, we're seeing delays southbound on Charles K Drive at Scenic Highway. And in Kincumber, also busy eastbound on Avoca Drive. 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Ends June 30. I'm Thomas Reeve, and that's the latest Central Coast traffic on Star 104.5.
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4: Good afternoon, I'm Heidi Tiltons. Aussie rocker Paul Kelly has paid tribute to the late AFL legend Neil Danaher at an emotion-charged state funeral at the MCG. Hi.

0: The former Australian of the Year and MND campaigner lost his battle with a degenerative disease last month after a 13-year battle. The PM describing Neil Danaher as a hero. Victorian Premier Jacinda Allen says Neil met his diagnosis with courage.
1: It speaks volumes about Neil Danaher that we are here today at the MCG, Melbourne's iconic Coliseum. The place where Neil played, he coached, and where Victoria came to know him.
0: The federal government is reportedly preparing to carve out some businesses from its controversial capital gains tax changes after the move was met with fierce criticism. Treasurer Jim Chalmers is apparently negotiating with business groups and investors after the government reined in the 50% capital gains tax discount in last month's budget. There are suggestions technology startups and small businesses could be carved out of the changes. It's been revealed a relative of the Alamedine crime family was the target of a failed underworld assassination attempt outside a Western Sydney school. According to The Telegraph, the man and his teenage daughter were waiting in a ute during yesterday's busy afternoon pickup when the would-be gunman's weapon jammed. Woolworths is offshoring hundreds of corporate positions as part of a major push to cut costs. Consultation begins today for affected staff in finance, IT and human resources following similar moves by Telstra and Officeworks. And Taylor Swift has teamed up with Randy Newman for an iconic performance at the Hollywood premiere of Toy Story 5. The superstars surprising fans with a duet of the main theme song from the 1995 classic.

0: top that in sport, and Nick Kyrgios has made a return to the ATP Tour, winning in straight sets against Kuren Tenmute at the Stuttgart Open. The Aussie tennis veteran says he's grateful to be back on court after a five-month absence from the game. And the AFL Tribunal will sit tonight as Magpies defender Billy Frampton challenges a three-game ban for rough conduct. Collingwood will argue his neck-breaking tackle on Melbourne's Brody Majacek was not careless, but rather an accident.
1: Afternoons on Star 104.5. Cash prizes to be won at Star Wars Theme Trivia this Friday, 7:30pm at the Ari. 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
0: A chance of some late showers today, getting down to 13 degrees tonight. Cloudy with possible showers tomorrow at a top of 20. Looking further ahead, the chance of showers on Friday, partly cloudy for Saturday. Right now it's 22 degrees at Gosford on Star 104.5, the home of Gina and Maddie for breakfast.
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0: Now, speaking of the girls, Gina and Maddie caught up with the girls who gathered this morning on the show. Maddie and Christine are setting up a hot girl walk this Sunday in Terrigal in conjunction with Lemmy's. How cool is this? Check out the podcast. Get involved this Sunday. You can download that podcast on the Star Player. Gina and Maddie back on deck for you tomorrow morning from 5:30. Justin Bieber on the way in 30 seconds after we check your roads. And Dua Lipa doing her thing before 3:30.
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3: In Wyoming, busy northbound on the Pacific Highway, approaching Mans Road, West Gosford. Look out for those delays eastbound on the Central Coast Highway at Brisbane Water Drive as well. In Bethley Bell, underpaced both ways on Wyong Road at Bethley Road. Fountaindale looking good eastbound on Enterprise Drive. 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Tiara 2 and a top of 21 tomorrow. I'm Thomas Reeve, and that's the latest Central Coast traffic on Star 104.

0: Dua Lipa, IDGA. I'm pretty sure there's an F in there. It's Olivia Rodrigo. I've got her latest Drop Dead on the way. Inside the next 10 minutes, and the guy who I don't think I've seen him without sunglasses, because Teo Cruz likes to light things up like dynamite, and he's going to do it next.
1: 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I just give him a little poke like that. Boop, in the side. Oi, right, and I just poke him like that. And he stops. It's good, hey? I think I snore a little bit too. I think he will tell you. I didn't want him on my back, and a few times at a masseuse.
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0: 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Hey, dinner tonight. What do you want to do? How about hitting up Shelley Beach Golf Club? Great food, live entertainment and golf. There's just something about it. I've got a $50 voucher. Could be coming your way. Let's do it. 4365 1045. 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After we check your roads. 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
3: In November, a medical emergency has taken out a southbound lane on the Pacific Highway approaching Yates Road. Emergency services are on site there. Lane 1 currently closed. West Gosford was seen delays eastbound on the Central Coast Highway at Brisbane Water Drive. In Woi Woi, also underpaced southbound on Blackwell Road, looking good northbound on the M1 through Mount White. KFC's new lunchtime box full range packs an unreasonable amount of chicken into mouth-watering $5, $10 and $15 boxes until 2 p.m. Pickup only. Not everywhere and not forever. No swaps. Shower 2 and a top of 21 tomorrow. I'm Thomas Reeve and that's the latest Central Coast traffic on Star 104.5.

0: Joe's end beginning for your school pickup on Star 104.5. Let's go to Batow Bay. Lisa, Batow Bay, not too far away from Shelley Beach, right?
1: Not too far away. Would love a meal out.
0: Well, what are you going to get, though?
1: Oh, I'd have to go a steak, definitely.
0: Yes. Oh, I've had the steak at Shelley Beach Golf Club. Oh, you are in for a treat. $50 voucher coming your way.
1: Thank you so much.
0: 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Amazing. Shelley Beach Golf Club. 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
15: 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Central Coast traffic.
16: In Wyong, it's very busy southbound on the Pacific Highway approaching Allison Road. Erina, we are seeing delays eastbound on Terrigal Drive towards the coast. In Woi Woi, it's underpaced southbound on Blackwall Road as well, and looking good northbound on the M1 through Mount White. 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There's nothing like it. I'm Thomas Reeve, and that's the latest Central Coast traffic on Star 104.5.
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18: Good afternoon, I'm Heidi Tiltons.
0: taxpayers could be liable for millions of dollars in compensation after the federal government lost another High Court case. The action was taken on behalf of an Austrian man who had been held in indefinite detention until 2023. Lawyers say the verdict opens the door for at least 300 other people to apply for compensation. Pauline Hanson's Fire the Liar ad campaign is nudging close to $750,000 in donations since the fundraiser went live this morning. One Nation is hoping to raise $1 million to roll out billboard, radio and TV ads targeting Labor's broken election promises. But Prime Minister Anthony Albanese has played down the threat, insisting Labor runs ads all the time.
6: I'm pleased that it's been pretty successful, I've got to say. I'll leave the negativity to someone who has made a career out of seeking to divide people.
0: Neil Danaher's widow has delivered a moving tribute at her late husband's state funeral barely a fortnight after he lost his 13-year battle with motor neurone disease. The former Aussie Rules footballer, coach and 2025 Australian of the Year became a prominent campaigner for medical research and care for those living with the disease. Jan Danaher telling thousands who had gathered at the MCG, Neil's diagnosis was devastating, but he took on the challenge.
18: It was in Perth that Neil first noticed the weakness in his hand. As with every family, facing an MND diagnosis doesn't prepare you for being told there is no treatment, no cure, and that the life expectancy is around 27 months.
0: Alleged Bondi gunman Naveed Akram is now facing close to 80 charges over December's deadly terror attack. The 24-year-old has today been formally charged with another 19 offences on top of the 59 he was already facing over the shooting which killed 15 people. And High School Musical star Zac Efron appears to be making Byron Bay his permanent home as he moves ahead with plans for a one-of-a-kind sustainable house. The 38-year-old star is reportedly living nearby as he supervises the $2.5 million bill. Updating sport, and the boss of LIV Golf has refused to guarantee that the breakaway tour will survive through to the end of the season. Chief Executive Scott O'Neill is chasing new investment after the Saudi Arabian Public Investment Fund pulled out. He's been asked on American network CNBC whether they'll finish the year.
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20: What I can guarantee is a heck of a return if you come invest in this business.
0: And coach Wayne Bennett has unveiled a new white jersey the Rabbitohs will wear in tribute to Jai Arrow in tomorrow night's clash with the Broncos.
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0: The chance of some late showers today, getting down to 13 degrees tonight. Cloudy with possible showers tomorrow and a top of 20. Looking further ahead, the chance of showers on Friday, partly cloudy for Saturday. Right now it's 22 degrees at Gosford on Star 104.5, the home of Gina and Maddie for breakfast.
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0: Oh my goodness, congrats again to Lisa in Batter Bay, who's off to Shelley Beach Golf Club for dinner. More chances to win though, right across your afternoon. I could be filling your tank very soon with Beat the Pump. Very simple, just yell stop before the pump explodes. We'll do that in minutes. I've got Lady Gaga teaming up with Bruno Mars, BB Rex's latest as well, after the kill.

0: Drive Home with Sabrina Carpenter on Star 104.5. When you hear Manchild, right, one person comes to mind, doesn't there? Yeah? Not going to name him out loud? Yeah, me neither. Hope you're having a fantastic Wednesday afternoon. We are beating the pump very, very soon. Your chance to win free fuel and continuing the more music for the drive home. Ella Langley's on the way, one of the biggest songs on the coast, plus Coldplay next.
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3: Ian Carrion, look out for delays eastbound on the Central Coast Highway at Woi Woi Road, Forrest's Beach at Sunderpace, northbound on the entrance road at Bellevue Road. In Terrigal, also slow southbound on Charles K Drive, and in Kincumber, heavy eastbound on Avoca Drive. Make your drive to work, home or the shops rewarding with hundreds of return points across New South Wales. Search Return and Earn near me for one that's on your way. Shower 2 and a top of 21 tomorrow. I'm Thomas Reeve and that's the latest Central Coast traffic on Star 104.5.
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0: the good part about driving home from work on your own is you can hit those high notes as badly as humanly possible and no one's going to judge. 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
3: In November, look out for delays southbound on the Pacific Highway at Chitaway Road, West Gosford Underpass eastbound on the Central Coast Highway at Brisbane Water Drive. Kincumber also seen delays eastbound on Avoca Drive in Woi Woi at Sunderpace southbound on Blackwall Road. 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Shower 2 and a top 21 tomorrow. I'm Thomas Reeve, and that's the latest Central Coast traffic on Star 104.5.
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1: Gina and Maddie back for you tomorrow on Star 104.5. Do you know that hot girl walks are definitely a thing at the moment? All thanks to the girls who gather, Maddie and Christine. They're kicking off hot girl walks in conjunction with Lemmy's in Terrigal this Sunday. 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Hey, let's beat the pump. 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Plus, Spice Girls on the way. 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
13: Forrest's Beach, busy northbound on the entrance road at Bellevue Road, Terrigal. Also underpass southbound on Ocean View Drive at Terrigal Drive. In Woi Woi, look out for traffic banking southbound on Blackpool Road just near Railway Street. Make your drive to work, home or the shops rewarding with hundreds of return points across New South Wales. Search Return and Earn near me for one that's on your way. I'm Thomas Reeve and that's the latest Central Coast traffic on Star 104.5.
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15: Good afternoon, I'm Heidi Tiltons.
0: The federal government has been dealt another costly immigration blow after the High Court ruled in favour of an Austrian man held in indefinite detention. The man has successfully sued the Commonwealth, claiming he was diagnosed with severe thrombosis, making it too dangerous to fly back home. The landmark verdict paves the way for around 300 others to also file compensation claims. Pauline Hanson says she's blown away by the success of her Fire the Liar campaign. One Nation has managed to raise more than $750,000 for political ads targeting Labor since their site went live this morning. Senator Hanson says voters are looking for change.
15: And that's what people are donating to the party, to give us a war chest to fight the Labor Party. And tell you that, it won't be wasted. I don't just take it for granted. People are doing it tough out there, and I, of all people, know it. I've had my tough times in my life, but I don't plan that fact.
0: A guard of honour has brought an end to an emotional state funeral for Neil Danaher just a fortnight after the AFL icon and prominent MND campaigner lost his 13-year battle with the disease. Brisbane Lions coach Chris Fagan, among those to honour his friend of 30 years, describing his mate as an inspiration.
16: There's a saying that I feel strongly about, and this saying is, people don't always remember what you say, but they do remember how you make them feel. Neil made me feel valued. He gave me confidence. He believed in me. He helped me sort of overcome, I suppose, my imposter syndrome.
0: The Australian Services Union is seeking a pay rise for 300,000 community and disability workers. The union is filing the claim for a 35% increase in the Fair Work Commission. And Niall Horan is bringing his arena tour down under. The former One Directioner announcing a four-date Australian arena tour for February, bringing his newly released album Dinner Party to audiences in Melbourne, Sydney, Brisbane and Adelaide. Upcoming sport, and Maroons fullback Kalyn Ponga says he's ready to combine with Rhys Walsh and square the series. Queensland's Origin hopes hinge on victory next week in Melbourne, with coach Billy Slater calling Walsh into the squad. Ponga insists there's no egos and they can work together in tandem.
17: I think there's definitely like a mutual respect there. I think there's an understanding. He's someone that's pretty fearless. He goes after the game. Obviously, all the attributes in terms of like his skill and whatnot, but his mindset, I mean, we saw it last year in the final series. Like, he was on another level.
0: And Serena Williams has wound back the clock after 1,375 days retired. She won her first doubles match at Queen's since announcing her comeback.
14: Central Coast weather.
0: The chance of some late showers, getting down to 13 degrees tonight. Cloudy with a possible shower tomorrow and a top of 20. Looking further ahead, the chance of showers on Friday, partly cloudy for Saturday. Right now it's 20 degrees at Gosford on Star 104.5, the home of Gina and Maddie for breakfast.
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0: Only one place on the Central Coast where you can wake up with Gina and Maddie for breakfast. 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He's going to be on the show tomorrow and they're going to reveal their breaky banger songs. All going down tomorrow morning from 5:30. 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Let's go to the 90s. Coolio, Gangster's Paradise on the way at 5:21, plus Dua Lipa, her breakout hit before 5:30.
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3: Here, Beckley Vale, still underpass in both directions on Wyong Road at Berkeley Road. Everett, we are seeing delays eastbound on Terrigal Drive towards the coast as well. And in Terrigal, underpass southbound on Ocean View Drive. 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Shower 2 and a top of 21 tomorrow. I'm Thomas Reeve, and that's the latest Central Coast traffic on Star 104.5.

0: 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Hate That I Made You Love Me. And Beyonce straight after this. 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

0: Ariana Grande for the drive home. This is Star 104.5. You're thinking, Meg, when are we going to beat the pump? I need some free fuel. We're going to do it before 6 o'clock. Yes, inside the next 20 minutes. Before we do that, though, we have to check your roads and give your Doge Cat teaming up with SZA in 30 seconds. 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
2: 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Central Coast traffic.
3: Hey, Mizzaro, we are seeing some delays in both directions on the Pacific Highway at the Ridgeway. Terrigal traffic banking southbound on Charles K Drive, just at Scenic Highway. Kincumber also busy eastbound on Avoca Drive, and in Empire Bay, no delays both ways on Empire Bay Drive. 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Chiara 2 and the top of 21 tomorrow. I'm Thomas Reeve, and that's the latest Central Coast traffic on Star 104.5.

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0: $151. Well done!
3: Woohoo!
0: Okay, that is basically two tanks.
3: Yeah, exactly.
0: But we have to see how far you could have pushed it.
3: No.
0: You ready?
3: Go for it.
0: That is all that was in the tank.
3: Oh, my God!
0: Oh, you've got some intuition there. I love it.
3: Oh, wow. That's awesome.
0: You did so well, Lindsay. Congratulations. Big thanks to Hublot Home, simplifying loans for locals. Another chance to beat the pump tomorrow morning with Gina and Maddie.
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0: Lindsay from Currumbong just got herself $151 worth of fuel. Your next chance to play is with Gina Amati tomorrow. Best of luck, Coasties. Usher Boozy on the way for the drive home. The latest from Taylor Swift as well, straight after Usher.

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3: On the M1 in Bar Point, roadworks tonight at 9 p.m. between the Pacific Highway and Hawkesbury River. Reduce speeds and prepare to merge. Woi woi, we are still seeing delays southbound on Blackwell Road. Forrester's Beach looking good northbound on the entrance road. 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Shower 2 and a top of 21 tomorrow. I'm Thomas Reeve, and that's the latest Central Coast traffic on Star 104.5.
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0: sure it's actually illegal to hang out the passenger side, like your body out of the window. 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Hello, you got Meg driving you home with a song that is going to make you feel good, even if you've had a really dodgy Wednesday. 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Owl City, Fireflies, on the way before 7 o'clock. And Olivia Dean, straight after this, after we check your phone. 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
3: On the M1 in Bar Point, roadworks tonight at 9 p.m. between the Pacific Highway and Hawkesbury River. Reduced speeds and prepare to merge there. In Erina, looking good eastbound on Terrigal Drive. Berkeley Vale, it's a delayed free run both ways on Wyong Road at Berkeley Road. Empire Bay, minor delays both ways on Empire Bay Drive. This winter, too many people are one crisis away from homelessness. 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Shower 2, top of 21 tomorrow. I'm Thomas Reeve, and that's the latest Central Coast traffic on Star 104.5.
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0: 104.5 is where absolutely you get Gina and Maddie for breakfast. 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
11: On the M1 in Bar Point, roadworks tonight at 9 p.m. between the Pacific Highway and Hawkesbury River. Reduce the speeds and prepare to merge. In Arrano, no delays eastbound on Terrigal Drive, Berkeley Vale, steady in both directions on Wyong Road. Forrest's Beach, it's a delay free run northbound on the entrance road. And through Pickett's Valley, we are seeing minor delays southbound on Scenic Highway at Avoca Drive. 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There's nothing like it. I'm Thomas Reeve and that's the latest Central Coast traffic on Star 104.5.

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1: Were you watching the basketball yesterday, Clint?
2: No, because I had no TV.
1: That's right. No internet.
2: No, but great because...
1: NBA Finals.
2: It's tightening up. Because the Knicks, the New York Knicks threatened to run away with the series, but now it's just tightened 2-1 now in favour of the Knicks.
1: Well, Madison Square Garden, the home of Taylor Swift's wedding, if you believe it.
3: That is just absolute nonsense.
2: Such a furphy, isn't it?
1: So it was the home yesterday for one of the finals. For the NBA.
3: Yeah, do you know, though, when the games weren't there, New Yorkers have been going and filling up the stadium and watching it on the big screen. Friends of ours have been going to all of them.
1: Really?
3: Awesome. Yeah, yeah, yeah.
1: So they're filling Madison Square Garden and they're just watching it on the
3: big screen. Yeah, they said the atmosphere has been unbelievable. Yeah.
1: They must not have internet over there either at home.
2: So yesterday, because Trumpy was in town and decided to head to the basketball, the fans had to get there 2 hours early. So 2 hours before tip-off. Because of security, right? And they were outraged.
1: As you would be.
2: Outraged.
3: New York was basically shut down.
2: Yeah.
3: He was in a glass box.
2: He was.
1: Only one thing would upset them more. You've had to get there 2 hours early. You get searched by Secret Service just so Trumpy can go along.
2: Well, they booed him during the anthem as well.
3: Yeah, it wasn't good, was it?
1: But then during the game.
3: He goes, when I was on the screen, it was amazing. Mm. Atmosphere was amazing. Mm.
1: During the game, he fell asleep. The footage is incredible.
2: Yeah.
1: He is fully asleep in his little glass box at the basketball.
3: I mean, he's exhausted. He's very busy. Do we know if it was like halftime during the cheerleaders or if it was during the game.
2: Oh, which is ironic because he used to savage Joe Biden. He used to call him Sleepy Joe.
1: Like, do you really?
2: He's 80.
1: I know, but do you really want to be there at the basketball? Like,
3: yeah, obviously he did. Look, as a breakfast radio host, I think it's acceptable to fall asleep anytime, anywhere that you need a quick power.
2: I thought you were going to say as a Trump fan.
3: As a breakfast radio host who gets up in the fours and many other people out there do shift work, not that we're doing shift work, but, you know. I can do a 5-minute power nap anytime of the day, anywhere.
1: Oh, mate, I can fall asleep anywhere, anytime.
3: Yeah.
2: Same.
3: So, you know. You're not leading a country. You're just doing 3 hours of breakfast radio and you can fall asleep.
1: I had a 10-second power nap the other day at red light.
3: Oh, okay. That's really dangerous.
1: No. It was just like, you know.
3: You need to pull over. You shouldn't be behind the wheel.
1: I did.
2: You need to.
3: Wait, the traffic lights. Just turn the car off.
1: No, I didn't turn the car off. You just, I'm ready to go.
2: Well, do you recall when we were holidaying?
3: No,
2: we weren't holidaying.
3: No,
2: we were working. Sorry, we were working. We weren't holidaying in America.
1: Oh, the work trip.
2: Yeah.
3: You slept everywhere.
2: Everywhere.
1: Everywhere.
3: Clint was asleep everywhere. So was Jason.
2: We were in the back of that beautiful convertible.
1: Oh, my God.
2: And it just made the beautiful sort of vibrations of the car made me fall straight to sleep.
1: And the sun?
2: The
1: beautiful sun
2: and we
1: of LA.
2: Up the lights and
3: it was awesome because we were on a tour and there were the three of us and the tour guide and you two were asleep. So guess who did 3 hours of small talk? Yeah. The one person who actually goes to LA about 5 times a year and knew everything he was telling me anyway. And I was like, oh, thank you. Thanks. Thank you for that.
2: Not one, but two Bernies from Weekend at Bernie's, didn't we, in the back?
3: I basically took around my two grandfathers all around LA that just fell asleep everywhere.
1: 13-24-10 is our number.
2: So tiring working over there.
1: Where did you fall asleep?
4: I fell asleep in my classroom while a student was doing show and tell.
3: Oh, you're the teacher.
4: Yeah. I fell asleep right before I had my son in labour, after 3 days' labour. An hour later, I woke up and just had him. Yeah.
3: You were in labour and you fell asleep.
4: Three days. Yeah, I was waking up saying we're going to have a cesarean because it's gone too far. And I went, nope, here he comes. Boom. And then he came out.
3: Oh, wow. Here he is.
1: Boom. 13-24-10 is our number. Where have you fallen asleep?
3: Oh, I nearly fell asleep on the gym floor yesterday.
2: Did you?
3: Yep, up at personal training. I just did the last little bit. And I was like kind of stretching my back lying down and I just thought, I'm about to nod off here. Out cold.
1: Your personal trainer yell at you?
3: She kicked me.
1: They enjoy that, don't they?
3: So get up.
2: She kicked you?
3: Yeah, she kicks me all the time.
1: Why are you paying someone to kick you?
2: Do you kick her back?
3: Because otherwise I'd be
1: kick her back. No,
3: because otherwise I'd be at the gym for an hour and just having a snooze.
1: Now
3: she needs to kick.
1: That I can get around.
3: She needs to give me a bit of a kick.
2: I think there's no more frightening place to fall asleep than when you're on a plane full of people you don't know what you don't know how it's gone down for the last 20 minutes, half an hour.
3: If you've been snoring.
2: I know, drooling,
1: it's the worst.
2: Like how audible it all is, talking, walking.
1: Well, I fell asleep in the movies the other day and Lou said I was snoring.
3: Oh, movies loud enough. That's okay.
1: 13-24-10 is our number. Where did you fall asleep? No doubt we'll get someone that ended up at the end of the train line.
3: Oh, that happens all the time.
1: Yeah. 13-24-10 is our number. Stop.

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1: We are talking sleeping.
2: Yeah, where did you fall asleep? 13-20-24-10 to join us.
3: Donald Trump fell asleep at the basketball yesterday, the Knicks versus Spurs. I mean,
2: easy to do.
3: They were saying the cheapest ticket to that was about $11,000. I mean, if you bought them originally, I think it was like $1,000 for standing room.
2: But I assume he was prime real estate, though.
3: He was in a box that was like a glass box. Like the whole thing was covered like in bulletproof glass.
1: Do you reckon he was going and buying cheesy fries?
2: Chili fries, hot dogs.
3: Someone was fetching it for him.
2: Yeah. I think he was. I think he dived into a bucket of chips.
1: I was about to say, you can't eat a
2: hot
1: dog.
2: I'm pretty sure.
1: I mean, that'd be a meme.
2: Oh, yeah.
3: I saw Tom Steinfurt's brother, Paddy, was sitting like 5 seats away from
2: him. He was.
1: What? Yeah. In the box?
3: He was in the next box.
2: He uploaded
3: and he goes,
2: video
3: guys,
2: to Insta.
3: About 5 seats from
1: Trumpy.
3: President.
1: Yeah. Jeez.
3: But he was definitely in a case of bulletproof glass.
1: Who? Tom Steinfurt's brother.
3: No, his brother.
2: Protect him at all costs.
3: Right. I think they're actually just keeping Paddy away from
1: Trumpy. Right. No. Hey, 13-24-10 is our number. Where have you fallen asleep? Let's go to Tanya. Good morning.
4: Good morning. How are you?
1: We're good. Where'd you fall asleep?
4: I fell asleep in the dentist chair.
3: Oh, do you know what? That happened to me once too.
1: Yeah.
3: What was the procedure?
4: I was getting a crown, so I had the whole mouth thing where my mouth was open. And

0: That's semantics.
1: You know, it's dying at the dentist. I'm scared of the dentist, right? I'm terrified. Like, I'll have a panic attack at the dentist. But I'm not thinking I'm going to die. I just
0: there's a lot. Like, there's a lot of responsibility with the suction.
1: Or you'll die.
0: Yeah.
1: That's ridiculous.
2: My mum used to be in charge of the suction.
1: People even more.
0: Did she?
2: Yeah, she
0: that's terrible.
2: She was a suction girl.
1: Oh, she was keeping people alive.
2: Yeah,
1: saving
2: she was
1: lives.
2: A dental nurse once upon a time.
0: She was saving lives. You're with me, aren't you? Your mouth fills with saliva. Oh, that's
2: big,
0: in your choke.
2: Big responsibility. Not your tongue, though.
0: Dead.
2: As Tanya pointed out.
0: Hello, Beck.
3: Hello, guys. How are you?
0: We're good. Where'd you fall asleep?
3: I work in childcare and I fell asleep in the toddler room, putting the kids to sleep.
1: Right.
0: How? Okay. Oh, because the meditation was playing. You were on a mat as well. Yep.
3: It was nice and dark.
1: Did someone
3: music.
1: Wake you up? Or did you
3: I also got a kick. Got a little nudge to the leg.
2: Oh. Sorry, did you say meditation? What, they have meditation time?
3: Yeah, like meditation music, and they put them to sleep listening to nice music.
1: Man, childcare's different to when I was a kid.
2: I would be in a coma. I'd be in a coma.
0: This is what I play to my boys at night.
2: What do you play?
4: Your soles of your feet, or if you're sitting.
2: Oh, that sounds a bit sexy. No?
4: The underneath of your feet.
1: I listen to a meditation.
4: And just notice those sensations.
2: Are you sure that's not sexy?
0: It's not sexy.
4: As well as softening your jaw.
2: Oh, it's sexy.
1: It's a bit sexy. I've got some creepy old man that does mine. Do you want to hear mine?
0: Maybe I'm playing.
1: Does it sound like that?
0: I'm playing a risque meditation to my kids.
2: Sure.
1: I think you might be. What?
2: It sounds like something. It sounds like a massage parlor.
0: Mr. Richards.
2: Yeah, lefty
1: classes.
2: Okay,
1: here's mine. Do you want to hear mine?
0: Yep.
4: And then continue using whatever podcast app.
2: Is that David?
1: Oh, no. Oh, wait. We've got an ad. Hang on.
0: Okay, we're going to stop it there.
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7: M1 jumping well between Sydney and Newcastle through the Central Coast with Carrie Hill looking good past Woi Woi Road, easing off. West Gosford, Central Coast Highway, Brisbane Drive, Terrigal Drive, Ocean View Drive, City, and Avoca Drive, Greenpoint. 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Tomorrow, showers 21. I'm Jeff Wallace. That's that Central Coast traffic on Star 104.5.
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1: Guys, let's talk from the mean streets of Ringwood City Football Club to the flashing lights of the World Cup. Jackson Irvine joins us this morning. Hello, mate. How are we?
2: Hey, guys. Thanks for having me.
3: How are you, Jackson? What's the overwhelming emotion right now as we get set for the World Cup?
2: Yeah, it's just excitement now. Kind of through the anxiety of final selections and, you know, the last preparations, and now you just get to enjoy it. Really embrace these last few days as we build into the big one on Saturday.
4: How are the team feeling, Jackson? Because I imagine people have like flown in from all over the world. You're all in camp together. Is it exciting getting everyone together?
2: Yeah, it's one of the best parts is kind of getting the group back together. Everyone's kind of story and journey is always so different, and even their own circumstances, different countries, different cultures where everyone plays, everyone's got great stories. So when you get to come back together and share that, it's always special.
1: Hey, can I talk night before match one? What do you do when it comes to a final meal?
2: Final meal? Yeah. Well, it depends. I suppose it's everyone kind of prepares in their own way. Like for me, I've literally just eaten. I just have a bowl of pasta for every game. It's what I've done my entire career, and it's not glamorous or special. It's just plain and simple and does a job.
3: Hey, Jacko, this is your third World Cup. Like, and I know you are now a very much a senior leader inside the Socceroos. How does that role work as a leader? Do you feel that responsibility?
2: Yeah, definitely. As one of the more senior players, someone who's been here before a couple of times, you know, these young guys are, they're absolutely fearless, and they, you know, they don't need an awful lot from us. It's just about the small bits of experience and advice that we can give them to help them, you know, not just embrace the kind of enormity of a World Cup and then everything that surrounds it, but also just small bits of game management, little bits of experience that we can impart, you know, a little bit of wisdom here and there just to help add to their game. But yeah, they're an amazing group. They're so receptive to information and advice, and they're great to work with as a more senior player.
1: So is Jackson's role like, you know, when you go out with your mates in a club and everyone starts making a fool of themselves, and there's always that responsible mate that goes, guys,
3: pulls them up.
1: Yep. We got to get an Uber. Let's get out of here.
4: Yeah, 100%. You're the boss.
1: That's your job.
2: Is that my, oh God, no, don't know if I'm that boring.
1: Right.
2: It's maybe a little bit like that around camp, just trying to, you know, you got to pull a few heads in here and there, but no, it's not quite so serious.
1: Okay, gotcha.
3: What do you, or how do you reflect on your junior days, mate? And, you know, especially there'll be a lot of kids listening, little boys, little girls, you know, playing football here in Melbourne. How do you reflect, and what's your sort of message for them as you're about to embark on one of the biggest matches and tournaments of your career?
2: Yeah, those years are, you know, they are some of the best years of your life especially as a young player. It's, you know, there's without, you know, real pressure, you're playing with just the absolute freedom and love of the game and the passion. And that's what has to stay with you all the way, I guess. That's what stayed with me all the way up until now. I still kind of get that same buzz every time, you know, I realize that I get to play football as a job and it's because I love, more than anything, I fundamentally love the game itself. And when you can keep that with you, even when, you know, the pressure rises, and fundamentally we're all here because we love the game, and when that stays with you, anything's possible.
1: Hey, I got a stupid question.
3: Yeah, go for it.
1: Is it like, okay, and I'm not trying to compare the two, but like, yeah, the TV show Dancing with the Stars, when the celebrities when the celebrities make it to the next round, they get a bonus. Do the players get bonuses each round they get through in the World Cup?
2: Of course, there is rewards for everything when you achieve, you know, the next level of anything in the game. There isn't something that comes with that, absolutely.
1: Right.
2: But it's, that's obviously not the main incentive, but it is the...
1: So I might see some players going, we're buying a boat!
3: Maybe.
4: Hey, Jackson, I'm just looking at your GQ Germany photo shoot. Jeez, you're a stylish rooster. Do you like that side of it too, not being on the soccer field, but fashion?
2: Yeah, absolutely. It's always fun to explore these other passions and things that you've got to do. And I'm very lucky. I get the chance to do a lot of these kind of things. When you open yourself up to it and you're kind of just embrace these opportunities. It's pretty cool. You get to do some pretty cool stuff. And yeah, I did got to do a couple of things with GQ, one in Oz and one in and one for Germany as well. Probably all retro Socceroos top out. It was
3: I love the caption here. Not one to fit the expected mold of the modern footballer in an ecosystem that rewards smooth, frictionless personalities. The most Irvine still has his edges. They're also his greatest strength, if you don't mind.
2: Yeah, I didn't write that. But that's the way it all. You've got to just be yourself, I guess. And when it's authentic, when it's genuine, then people tend to respond.
3: You're also very cool.
4: Very cool. I love it. Your Instagram is like... It could be that of some sort of supermodel.
1: Yeah. All right, we better let him go because he's way too us. Jackson Irvine joining us on the air this morning. Hey, mate, enjoy. Enjoy the next couple of days and good luck. Us and thousands of others will be sitting off flares and cheering you on in Fair Square, no doubt.
2: Unreal. Appreciate the support, guys. Thank you.
4: Good luck.
3: Thanks, Jacko.
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1: Clint, you seem to be, you're nervous about something.
2: I've been hiding something from you guys for the last couple of days.
3: Okay.
2: Clint, you and I have something in common. And Lauren, I think it's a club you don't want to be a part of.
3: Don't tell me you're having a baby.
1: You're having
3: too.
1: A child.
2: Oh,
1: another
2: God,
1: one.
2: No. I'll get a butter knife for the kitchen and take it off right now. It's not happening.
1: That's dramatic.
2: I'm happy with three. We're capped.
3: I'm glad you said I'm happy.
1: Okay, so if it's not that,
2: I am, but
1: what is it?
2: I had a fall.
1: Don't.
3: Shame.
2: I didn't fall over. I had a fall.
3: Now, hang on.
1: I think it's because we're getting to that age.
3: Clint, didn't you have another fall on the weekend? Mate. Did you hear about this one?
2: No.
1: I had a spectacular fall.
3: Have you not heard this?
1: MCG.
2: At the MCG in public. A public fall.
1: Like, not just, like, really public. So I was...
3: So bad.
1: Kezia Pickett kicked the winning goal for Melbourne.
2: Yes,
1: and
2: yeah.
1: I was trying to run back to my seat to get to so I could see the siren. And as I was doing so, all the Collingwood supporters were leaving. And I'm wearing my Aquilas and they're quite new. So the sole, you know, when the sole's quite shiny. So as soon as I hit a spillage of what appeared to be Carlton Draft, I had a substantial public tumble. But it was one of those ones where you're slipping, but not falling. And then I fell and I grabbed onto some woman's arm.
3: But fully hit the deck.
1: And she goes, just take a bit more care there, duh. And then I heard someone go, that's Clint Stanaway.
3: No, but he fell on the ground.
2: I know that fall anywhere.
3: You were fully on your back,
1: I was on my butt.
2: Well, let me set the scene.
1: And my wrist still not right.
2: Oh, well, forget your wrist. I'm cooked. Friday night. Got the whole family to bed. I sat up to watch the footy. I poured myself a red. I was on the phone to my mate Todders. As I'm walking from the kitchen. Don't, Lauren.
1: It's pretty funny when people have a fall.
3: I find people falling over so funny.
2: So I'm walking from the kitchen back to the couch.
3: With a glass of red in your
2: hand. A full glass of red.
1: A vessel.
2: A full vessel, right? Yeah. Now I want to point out, this is where it gets really sad. This was the last glass of red in the house.
3: I imagine it was a big pour on a Friday night.
2: I didn't want to have to keep going back to the kitchen.
3: Yeah.
2: The vessel was full.
3: Was it a bottle? Just swigging from the bottle?
2: No, it was a vessel.
1: Can I ask, this is an important question as someone with experience or skin in the game. What were you dressed in?
2: Boardies and a tee, my usual outfit.
3: Friday night of winter.
1: And did you have anything on the...
2: Bare feet.
3: Not in socks. That's
2: bare feet. Now, the lights were quite dimmed because I'd set the mood. Mm-hmm. Everyone was asleep.
1: What mood for you?
3: For yourself.
2: Yeah. I could relax. I'd lit a candle, right?
3: You lit a candle?
2: Yeah.
3: Where was your wife?
2: She was asleep. I was watching the footy.
3: When you said you put the kids down, that included your wife?
2: Yeah, got them all to bed.
3: At 7 o'clock?
2: Melatonin for everyone. So they're out. I'm watching the footy. I'm on the phone to my mate Todders. I'm walking back holding the vessel of red wine.
1: Oh, no.
2: My foot has gone on one of Archie's toys that he left out.
1: Oh, no.
2: I have gone straight up.
3: Full arse over.
2: Full airborne. Bang. Down.
1: On the coccyx.
2: Right on the corner of the couch. And the corner of the couch is...
1: It's pretty funny. It's funny in the mind.
3: How is the wine?
2: Everywhere.
1: Yeah.
2: The couch, the
3: all
2: rug, the TV. It looked like a murder scene.
3: All over you.
2: All over me.
3: Not your boardies.
2: All over everyone. I'm laying on my back and the...
1: Did you wind yourself?
2: Permission to undo
3: No,
2: I need to take my pants off.
3: I don't want to see
2: it. You need to see it.
1: Okay, give us a look.
3: So you look first.
2: My leg has hit...
1: actually stripping.
2: My leg is...
3: Don't. I can't look.
1: What have you got on it?
2: My leg has hit the corner of the couch and it's like a wooden armrest. Okay.
3: You hate that.
1: Oh, my Lord! That is massive. That's spectacular.
3: Have you put some makeup on?
2: Why are you laughing?
1: That is as big as... That's as big as a football.
3: Jason, did you go to the doctor?
2: And my back hurts too.
1: That's so big and I'm not talking... I'm talking about the bruise. Wow.
3: Well, okay.
2: It hurts.
3: So when you fell... What did you do in
2: town? You know the worst bit?
1: Was on the phone.
2: I'm on the phone to my mate Todders. So I'm like, oh, yeah, mate, how good's the gap? Oh, Tots, I have to call you back. 45 minutes later, when I called him back, he was on Do Not Disturb.
1: Oh, no. no.
2: So the last thing he heard was me hit the deck, and I said, I'll have to call you back. And then he just put his phone on do not disturb.
3: He thought Lou's finally done it. She's finally had nothing. So did you wake the family up?
2: No one came and helped me.
3: So did you just sit on the couch covered in red wine in your own, wallowing in your own sadness?
2: I was laying on the floor for a couple of minutes, covered in red wine. I'm like, all right, Hawkins, let's get out the steam cleaner. You can do this.
1: No, you should have, like a cat, you should have gone down and had a lick.
2: Well, I almost did when I realised it was the last glass in the house.
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2: There was an emergency in my house last night. Paul was not home and I had a missed call from him, and then I had a very panicked text message from our friend Tom Hawkins. Now, Tomahawk says...
3: Oh, no.
2: Now, let me set the scene. It was 6 p.m. I was lying on the couch, had a shower, under a blanket, had already had dinner early, and thought, I'm going to slip into bed early tonight.
3: Good on
2: you.
3: And
2: then, ding, and it said, Lozzie, this is probably not what you need right now.
4: It's always you.
2: But...
4: Oh, she's the one. You are the caregiver. You are the problem solver.
2: He said, I know you're home alone.
3: She's the one I ring.
2: Well... He said, I have a black tie dinner that I'm running out the door to go to.
4: The Hall of Fame dinner.
2: Hang on, I didn't know what the dinner was at this point. I have a black tie dinner. Emma's getting into her dress. I've just gone to put my suit on. I've picked up the wrong suit from the dry cleaner. The wrong black tie suit. Too short, too tight, doesn't fit.
4: Oh, this
2: Not
4: is one
2: suit.
4: From a previous life.
3: We've all got those.
2: He's picked it up. He's like, the dry cleaner's closed. I can't go and get my actual suit.
4: Oh.
2: So I need to come over and borrow some black tie pants off Paul.
4: Oh, yeah.
2: And I said, well, you guys are going to be different, completely different sizes. Like, black tie's very tailored.
3: Yeah,
2: they're going to be too big.
3: I don't mean to be disrespectful to your fiance, but I don't think you would have the same physique as an athlete.
2: Oh, Tom hasn't been playing AFL for a while.
3: Right. I'm trying to be
2: anyway,
3: nice here.
2: So Tom said, can I come around? And I said, well, you can, but I don't know if it's going to work. Paul is away.
4: Yeah.
2: I don't actually know.
4: Was time of the essence? Surely. Was this late?
2: He was supposed to be there at 6. It was a 6. He called.
4: Oh, no.
2: So he said, I'm going to come. I said, do you want me to bring it over? He goes, no, I'll come to your house because it's on the way. So we had no option.
3: So he's going to drive to your place in like just
2: in
3: shorts or chinos.
2: Yeah, and his top. And he had another jacket. So he had the jacket, the bow tie, and no pants. So he got...
4: Oh, no.
3: I love this.
2: I'm going through the wardrobe trying to find black tie trousers.
3: Yeah.
2: And in rolls Hawk, and I'm like, right, had them all laid down on the bed. I'm like, quick, pants off, quick, let's just try them. So nothing really fit, right? Mm. They're all... Because you also, like... Black tie trousers don't have belt loops or anything, so you can't put a belt with it.
3: And do they have the little shiny strip down the
2: side?
3: Yeah,
2: so that's what he wanted.
4: Yeah.
2: So I said, don't worry, just put them on and I'll sew you into them.
3: With the Janome?
4: with a needle and thread?
2: Tom and I are running around the house. He's in his bonds. We're trying to find a sewing kit. Now, you probably won't be surprised. I'm not
4: a sewing kit in your house?
2: I'm not that handy on the Janome.
3: You've never been in your laundry.
2: Yeah, it was a real adventure. So we found, Tom found it. He goes, Lars, I've got it. We found the hot pink sewing kit. And I pinned them at the back. And then I said, right, take them off. I'm going to sew the back.
3: Question.
2: I'm going to sew. Emma's now waiting.
3: Yeah, where's Emma?
2: She's now in another Uber on the way to pick Tom up.
3: Right.
2: And they're going to keep going. So we've got 5 minutes. Also, I'm watching on the TV Tony Jones going, oh, we're at this black tie.
4: Oh, the arrival.
2: And
3: oh,
2: Tom
3: started.
2: Gets there and I go, where are you going tonight? And he goes, oh, this is the funny bit. I'm off to see Gary Ablett Jr. get put in the Hall of Fame. And I was like, oh, terrific. Mm. Okay, we better get you there then.
4: Mm.
2: So I stitched up the pants, but my textiles teacher at school would not be thrilled. This cotton wasn't long enough. So Tom and I, our fat fingers couldn't tie the knot at the end of the bit of string.
3: So what'd you do?
2: So by this stage, Emma's out the front and they're already sort of, I'm watching Tony Jones interview the guests all arriving. So if you look on the screen, we got some black gaffer tape.
4: No, you did not.
3: Oh, my God.
2: He's got...
4: It's gaffered.
3: At the back.
2: Yeah, we gaffer taped up the pants.
3: He looks great.
4: It actually looks quite good.
2: And you can't, I mean, he's got an absolute major wedgie.
4: It's actually really brought out the bum cheeks.
2: It's really,
3: yeah, it really has. So basically, you've gaffer taped where the belt would normally
2: I've
3: be.
2: I folded it over.
4: How good is gaffer tape?
3: Oh, gaffer tape fixes everything.
2: And then we got black gaffer tape.
3: Yep, keeps the boobs in and the pants on.
2: And I said, you can't take your jacket off.
3: No, God, no.
2: And then Emma sent me a text saying, God, Tom's just stood up and leant across the table to get the bread basket
3: and
2: popped his pants.
4: Did he rip them?
2: Well, she said, sent me a video when they were leaving last night and she said, I'm pleased to say the pants are intact, but then if you watch the video, the I mean, the pants are kind of falling down towards the end of the night.
3: You can't be reaching.
2: Here he is. He's walking through a crown at the end of the night. Yeah. Emma's saying, show me your pants.
4: pulling them up.
3: I mean, to be fair, hey, we've all walked through a crown at the end of the night trying to pull our pants up. Star.

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1: And kids, they can ask us anything really soon. One of our favourite new segments around the corner.
2: I love it so much.
1: But out of context celebrities. Now, you know what I'm saying here, right? Not Tom Cruise in Hollywood. That's in context.
2: Makes sense. Makes absolute sense.
1: But this stuff is out of context.
2: This is the national anthem yesterday at the NBA.
1: Oh, this was the booze. So this was the booze for Donald Trump.
2: So Donald Trump was at the game yesterday, and I think, right, he's the first
1: sitting president pretty much to go to a public event like this and really causing a lot of issues.
2: Yeah, people really didn't like it. It was kind of annoying too because it was the first game of the finals in New York at Madison Square Garden, and because he was going to be there, it was very hard for people to get in and out. And, you know, the blocks around it were like people were pushed out. They do watch parties, but they were kind of pushed out further. So people were just already a bit pissed off.
1: And so much so, he went and then fell asleep while he was there.
2: Yeah, because he was so excited,
1: he
2: fell asleep.
1: Because is he 80?
2: He's 180 and he goes to sleep everywhere.
1: I want to know,
2: sleep in cabinet meetings.
1: If you want to call and tell us when you've seen an out-of-context celebrity, so this is like someone, so not Malcolm Turnbull walking around Double Bay. That's not an out-of-context celebrity. That's just normal. But 13, 24, 10, when you've seen someone, you're like, this, what are you doing here?
2: Yeah.
1: Like, I've given you two examples a million times, but Robert Smith from The Cure.
2: Yep.
1: Making a toasted sandwich at the Qantas Club on the Gold Coast Airport.
2: Well, now that
1: That's an out-of-context celebrity to me. Like, you should be getting whisked into a private area somewhere
2: 100%.
1: And not making a toasted sandwich in front of my face.
2: But, you know, so yesterday when you pulled up the photo or the vision of him.
1: Yeah.
2: I had never seen him because I'm not a fan of The Cure. I've never seen his face. Now it makes sense how out of context and how weird it would have been to see him making a toasted sandwich. Like, did he look like that?
1: He was dressed like you from the waist down.
2: Yeah.
1: Just black track pants and black t-shirt that you've had for a million years.
2: Yeah. And the one with the little chlorine spot on the back that you got to colour in with Sharpie.
1: But also full...
2: did he have sunnies and jewellery?
1: No sunnies, but full hair and makeup.
2: And had eyeliner and all that stuff on?
1: Yeah,
2: because that's a lot.
1: Check out if Dan can maybe get it. One of the greatest Cure songs is A Forest. You'll love it. You will absolutely love it.
2: Okay.
1: And I sat in economy with Julia Gillard.
2: That's right.
1: Out of context.
2: It really upsets me that she was in economy.
1: Andrew, what have you seen where?
3: Cate Blanchett buying a meat pie at a servo.
2: Stunning.
1: No, you did not.
3: I did.
2: I love that.
1: Really?
2: Do you know if it was a plain meat pie or if it had cheese and bacon in it?
3: Plain meat pie.
2: Get it, girl.
1: Bronnie, celebrities out of context. Who have you seen?
4: Keith Urban on the slide with his daughter Sunday Rose, and then Nicole's at the bottom of the slide.
2: Oh, my God.
1: What slide? Yeah. Where?
4: At Coney Island at Luna Park in Sydney.
1: Oh, brilliant.
2: Did he make a loud screaming noise when he went down the slide, like my friend Tim?
4: He was pretty excited, actually. And he was doing the voice, and he was so friendly, and so was Nicole, and I spoke to my girls who were little at the time. They were lovely.
2: That's so nice. Yeah, they're lovely people.
5: Guys!
2: Did he make that noise, Bron?
4: he had his arms up in the air.
2: Oh, waving around like you just don't care.
1: And then when I told you I saw Robert Smith from The Cure at the Gold Coast Qantas Club making his toasted sandwich, this is the song I wanted to play for you. If you're not a Cure person, we all know Friday I'm in Love. We play that, but this is the song. A Forest. Just listen to that. Put it on your playlists. It's good, right? Sarah's even doing a little mouth.
2: Is this Taylor Swift?
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1: Right now, it's time for this.
2: We've got a question.
3: This is Ricky Lee and Tim's
2: Ask Us Anything.
1: So, kids, ask us anything. Okay, let's go to Zara. You're 9. You got your mum, Becky, there as well.
4: Hi, Ricky Lee and Tim.
5: Hello, gorgeous. What's your question for us?
4: Why can't we tickle ourselves?
5: That's such a good question.
1: Oh my God.
5: That's a fascinating question because you can't tickle yourself. Sometimes you can, like,
1: Ricky
5: lightly
1: tried to tickle me the other day.
5: Tim's really ticklish, Zara. Like, really ticklish.
1: Are you ticklish, Zara?
4: Yeah.
5: Where's the most ticklish part? Is it under your arms or on your feet or on your little tummy?
4: Under my arms.
5: Under your arms. That's I have no idea why we can't tickle ourselves, Zara. Do you know, Tim?
1: I have no idea. I do know that I like doing the typewriter on the kids. That's fun.
5: Oh, the typewriter. Yeah.
1: I don't do the slapping of the head stuff.
5: No, of course
1: it's 2026.
5: Not. Well, would it be something because if you're tickling yourself, you know that it's happening, so it's not really. It's when it's unexpected and when someone else is doing it and you're not in control. I think maybe that's what it is, Zara.
4: Maybe.
5: So cute.
1: Mason is 12. What's your question for us?
6: My question for you is, does Lightning McQueen have car insurance or life insurance?
5: That's an excellent question.
1: Can you have both? Can someone jump on a choice and find out if you can get both?
5: I would imagine Lightning McQueen has life insurance. That's what I would imagine.
1: Yeah.
5: Is the right answer. What do you think, Mason?
6: I thought he would have had car insurance.
1: Yeah. Well, here's a car. Hey, Mason, are you excited for the new Toy Story movie?
6: Yeah.
1: Yeah. I was talking to Ricky about this the other day. We should do like a screening for our kids.
5: Oh, we do a little party and fill the cinema.
1: Yeah, because I did. My middle child was 4 when Toy Story 4 came out, and that's his most memorable birthday.
5: There you go.
1: So maybe we should do something with Toy Story 5, not necessarily just for 5-year-olds. I'm saying let's open it up.
5: But, Mace, does that sound like something that would be fun to do?
6: Yeah.
1: Okay,
6: yeah.
1: Well, keep listening, Mace, and we might have something for you. Hang there for us. Thanks for your question. Olivia's 10. What's your question for us, Olivia?
7: Can babies hear when they're in their mum's tummy?
1: I think definitely.
5: Yeah, they can.
1: Yeah, I used to talk all the time to the kids when they were in the belly.
5: And that's why that you have.
1: I don't remember anything. But
5: no, but your voice would be familiar when the baby comes out of the tummy.
1: Yeah.
5: Even dad's voice and, like, you know, if you've got brothers and sisters, their voice, if they talked to the tummy,
1: yeah,
5: it definitely knows the voices.
1: Olivia, pretend you're in your mummy's tummy now. This is what it will sound like, okay?
8: Hi, Olivia. Hi, Olivia.
1: Can you hear
8: there,
1: that?
8: Olivia?
7: Yeah.
5: That was me talking through mum's tummy to you.
1: And Olivia's not interested at all. She's like, yeah. Hey, kids, thank you so much, Olivia,
5: Great questions.
1: And Zara for your questions.
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2: Oh, yeah. How do you, like, think about this. If you're just in the world, how would you refer to Rich?
3: My husband.
2: Perfect.
3: And then Rich always calls me, we were talking about that, he always calls me my lovely wife. He always puts lovely in there.
2: I do lovely.
3: He doesn't say
2: my
3: wife. He isn't my lovely wife.
2: I do lovely lady at home. That's nice.
3: Lovely lady at home.
2: Yeah. I mean, that's if she's at home. I don't just call her that if she's not at home.
3: But I think you do. I think that's like your term of endearment for her. My lovely lady at home.
2: Yeah, there you go.
3: You know?
2: My resident Swiss.
3: You, how would you call, you have a name for Rich. For
2: your
3: me.
2: Your life partner.
3: And I hate it so much. Life partner? It just feels so like...
2: Yeah, I understand.
3: But
2: I,
3: you really, I, you tell everyone he's my life partner.
2: Your life partner, only because it gives you the shits, really.
3: Makes me want to
2: 13, 24, 10, what do you call your partner when you're talking to somebody else? Because I think the word partner is what we're kind of focusing on.
3: Yeah.
2: It's a bit much. It's a bit strange. But then again, me being the age I am, to say that's my girlfriend, that also
3: feels weird.
2: I'm like, it feels like I'm in high school.
3: Yeah, before Rich and I were engaged, we always said boyfriend and girlfriend. But I guess we were in our 20s.
2: It feels weird for me to say my girlfriend.
3: It does, but that's what she is.
2: But it's true.
3: Yeah, why does it feel weird?
2: It just does.
3: It feels
2: weird to say partner,
3: does
2: too.
3: Does it feel weird having been married to then say the word girlfriend? Does that feel weird?
2: A little bit, yeah.
3: Yeah.
2: I don't know why.
3: Yeah, it's just a strange like psychological thing. My chick.
2: This chick.
3: Old mate.
2: This girl.
3: Old mate.
2: Because our favourite, Timothy Chalamet.
3: Oh, Timothy Chalamet.
2: Do we have that? Yeah, I think so.
4: Timothy Chalamet.
2: Thank you, Doja Cat.
3: I love Doja Cat. Yesterday she said that Elon Musk
2: looks like Sam. Anyway, Timothy Chalamet has... Well, he's come under fire. I mean, you call your girlfriend, your partner, whatever you want, but he said this about...
5: Thank you to my partner of 3 years. Thank you for our foundation. I love you. I couldn't do this without you.
3: Because do you reckon... He says partner because it feels a bit more like there's more weight to it.
2: Partner is certainly more serious.
3: Like my partner in life. We're partners in this rather than my girl. Does that feel just a bit more throwaway saying girlfriend?
2: That's what I mean. I think girlfriend is a weird thing to say when you're an adult.
3: Do you ever say partner?
2: I'm sure. I have, but I feel weird about it.
3: Oh no, you do. You have said it before. And then that's weird. It is weird. I don't know. Just in conversation, when it comes up, oh, yeah, my partner, like, it does come up.
2: You know her, I use her name.
3: Of course.
2: Then that's easier.
3: Do you know what I hate? Hubby.
2: That's
3: really
2: gross.
3: Upsets me. Like, it really, like...
2: What about this? This is
3: it's
2: new.
3: It's like a visceral thing for me. I don't know why.
2: Katy Perry has just described Justin Trudeau. Have a listen to this.
6: After I met the love of my life, and so...
2: The love of my life.
3: That was on stage.
2: The love of my life. I mean, how long has it been, Katie?
3: I know.
2: How long have they been together for? I mean, I guess, hey, when you know, you know.
3: I love, but there is... I feel like she moved on really quickly, but we don't know the circumstances. Maybe with her and Orlando Bloom, they'd been split up for a lot longer than we thought. I don't know. I just felt like now Justin is the love of her life. I don't know. I'm a bit cynical, but I also love. I'm on both sides of the fence. Call me Splinters.
2: If you know Trudeau.
3: Oh, my God.
2: James.
3: If you know Trudeau.
2: If you know Trudeau, okay? James, mate, where do you sit on the whole partner thing? Hello?
7: Just saying girlfriend. Partner always felt like business partner to me, so that was a bit strange.
3: Yeah.
7: So it was always girlfriend.
2: Yeah, girlfriend, yeah. That's what I think too when I say partner. I'm like, are we in a law firm together?
3: Yeah, it does feel a bit odd.
2: Yeah.
3: I feel like...
2: you know how they go, I made partner?
3: I made partner. Ew. Why does that feel like... Why does everything now feels yuck? Everything feels wrong.
2: Michael, where do you stand?
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2: Yesterday, during Ka Ching, we met Jackie from Belden.
3: And
2: she was a delight. Mm. And she told us something shocking. She told us, well, that was shocking to us anyway, that she was hoping to buy a car because she got her licence last year at the age of 49.
4: Wow.
5: Slay, Jackie. I hope she got a Mazda CX-5.
3: I've no doubt she would have. If you go to Melbourne Mazda, you get Cake of the Day, which is always a winner.
5: You get Cake of the Day.
2: I know, Cake of the Day is great. And they're good cakes too.
5: Really?
2: So that impressed us.
3: Yes.
2: But then we also caught up with broadcaster Georgie Tunney. You've seen her on The Project and often anchoring the Channel 10 News, things like that. She's Millsy's fiancée. She's very important. She's written a book as well, right?
3: Okay.
2: You can hear the whole chat with Georgie Tunney. We'll put it up as a podcast
5: episode.
2: She's
5: delightful.
2: But there's one thing that she told us that we went, hang on a second. Have a listen. Is there anything that you can't do?
3: I know.
2: Because
6: ride a bike competently. So, yes there are many things.
2: What? How bad are you at riding a bike?
3: Yeah, I know.
6: Terrible. I never had one growing up, so I'm actually horrific. Like, if I had to save the planet and it all rested on my shoulders to ride a bike for, like, 200 metres, it'd be iffy.
3: Let's go back to the first part. You never had one growing up, I think. Nah. I've never heard that before.
2: Yeah, right.
6: Yeah, no. So you know the phrase, like, it's just like riding a bike. Yeah, I've always found that quite discriminatory because I don't know.
3: Where did you grow up?
6: Brisbane.
3: They have bikes in Brisbane.
6: Pretty big city.
3: What?
6: Yeah, they do have bikes. They have lots of them, actually. It was just it was my family, bike-free household. Don't know why. I bring it up every Christmas with mum and dad.
2: Wow. Isn't that gobsmacking?
5: Yeah.
2: In this day and age, that somebody who grew up in a normal household had just never had the opportunity to ride a bike.
5: Especially Joel, 2026, when the world is run by spin classes.
2: Yes, right.
5: In real trouble.
3: That's right. Exactly. How many bike bars are going to be out of business if
2: it
3: comes up?
2: Get on a Peloton, George.
5: Yeah.
2: Come on.
5: That's amazing. And, our mate that didn't get her driver's license till 49.
2: Yes.
5: I mean, I could ride a bike when I was younger. I did fail my driving test quite a few times, as you well know.
2: Yes, but you did get it,
5: I've got it.
3: Joel, we spoke to a V8 supercar driver that was driving professionally at 13 over in the US and failed three times back here to get his license.
5: Okay, that makes me feel better.
3: Yeah, I thought that would.
5: The first time I was only in the car for 30 seconds because I drove into the wall of the instruction centre. I only moved a full metre.
2: Is that frowned upon?
3: Did they have a problem with that?
2: So what, you forgot to go backwards?
5: He goes, get out of the car. And I was like, oh, have I already passed? Okay.
2: Hello,
5: I have
2: allotted
5: a whole 30 minutes to this slay me. Yeah, I think the seventh time he's like,
2: I'm ready for my close-up.
3: I know that people have got scared sometimes when they haven't got their license straight away. Then it becomes an anxious thing and they just put it off, right?
2: We worked with somebody who didn't get a licence till after she was 30.
3: Yeah, that's right.
5: Yeah, my best mate got his licence about 35
2: and then
5: the first thing he did was drove across the Nullarbor.
2: Wow, you're
5: really committing. All right, Thomas.
2: No, but that's easy because there's no traffic lights, there's no roundabouts, it's just one stroke
5: road. Yeah,
2: you don't
5: right.
2: have to think about it. And for our colleague, she didn't get a licence till after she was 30 and she was working early in the morning.
3: She ride a pushy in here.
2: Yeah, and it was partly because for that critical time when most people went, in the year after you left school or whatever, she went travelling. And so when she got back, she just, she got a job that was close to home. She just felt like she never needed it.
3: I'm really spun out by the bike more than the driver's license.
2: For me, my driver's license was absolutely about freedom and having autonomy over and choosing, to do whatever I wanted, whenever I wanted.
5: And also those wonderful bonding moments with your parents doing the learner's hours.
2: Yes.
3: Oh, gorgeous.
2: We're so old we didn't have to do those. the other thing, riding a bike, like that just seems like a core childhood memory of your dad, taking your trainer wheels off and going off you go and you fall
3: and
2: over and you
3: crashing.
2: Get back up again and it's all good.
5: It.
2: Strapping your little stack hat on and away you go.
5: Armstrong Road in Applecross, that's where we all learn.
2: Right? This is the thing, and to not have that just is amazing to me.
3: Me too.
0: Start

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2: We are talking about when it just took you longer than usual to do something. Jackie, our karting contestant yesterday, got her driver's license for the first time at the age of 49. Georgie Tunney,
3: you know, refusing.
2: Never really ridden a bike.
4: Couldn't ride a bike.
2: Missed that. Grew up in Brisbane. Just missed that whole sector of her childhood.
3: Yeah.
4: I find that so strange.
2: I know, because it, like,
4: all your parents chucked you on a bike.
2: Yeah.
4: Why secondhand?
2: It's something to do. But it's also good to learn balance and those sorts of things. You know, it stands you in good
3: balance.
2: Stead. Yeah.
3: I mean, I can ride a bike, but I'm not balanced both physically and mentally.
4: I'd like to disagree with you, but I'm not.
2: No.
3: Yeah, there was a real, like, cold silence after I said that.
2: Okay. Absolutely accurate.
3: Felt like I was at my psychs again.
2: we'll invoice you later. Here's
3: thank you.
2: Kate from Belia. Hello, Kate.
5: Hi, guys. How you going?
2: Good, awesome, Kate. Now, is there something that you took a long time to learn?
5: Well, I am 40 years old myself and I still don't know how to ride a bike.
2: So you missed this whole sector of your childhood too?
5: Yes, but only mostly by choice, I think, because I chose to rollerblade instead of
3: Oh, that's kind of cool. Oh, okay, that's pretty cool. I really like that. Because I can rollerblade.
5: Yeah, my brother and sister would be riding a bike and I'd be rollerblading around Bibra Lake. So,
3: that's pretty rock and roll.
5: I'm now a single mum trying to teach my daughter how to ride a bike when
2: I don't know
5: how to ride a bike.
4: Oh, that's a tough lesson
2: how's,
4: there.
2: How's she going?
5: Yeah, not great.
4: Hey, Kate, the last thing I'd be doing is getting around Bibra Lake on rollerblades. Is there any snakes getting across those paths?
5: You can move quicker on rollerblades.
4: Oh, can you?
3: Oh, yeah, okay.
4: You can jump, I guess.
2: You can't lift your legs up like you can on a bike, though.
5: Yeah, well, this is true.
3: Amazing. Do you have colourful blades that you're... Because I'm just picturing you in, like, sort of colourful lycra, colourful blades, and, like, a discman just rocking around.
2: Yeah, wide for sound.
5: No, yeah. It was the 90s. There was definitely no lycra for me because I was too cool for that.
3: No,
5: but
3: fair
5: definitely
3: enough.
5: The bright coloured rollerblades.
3: Love.
2: Yeah, amazing.
4: Joel, you're a blader?
3: I can't blade. No, I can bike, but I can't blade. I'd love to be able to rollerblade because I think that looks... Imagine if I rocked up to work each day rollerblading. Just...
2: Yeah.
3: Hey, guys.
4: Yeah. Can you do that on rollerblades, by the
3: way? I don't know.
4: Skid out.
3: It's kind of cool. With my elbow pads and my knee pads.
2: You see some of those sketches rollies in an adult size. You'll be right.
3: Yeah. Yeah. So, guys, let's do a show.
2: Amazing. Thanks, Kate. Chanel's in Thornley. Kate, talk to us. Who took a long time to learn something? Yeah.
6: Well, it actually wasn't me, it was my mum. And my mum only just started taking swimming lessons at 70 years old.
3: Good on her.
2: So until then, she's like, nah, I don't need to swim.
6: Well, she grew up in India and there was no water around where she lived.
2: Okay, yes.
6: So it's a pretty common thing in India, actually. But she started to learn at 70 and now she's 75, travelling to different places in the world, snorkelling around. And
4: snorkelling around?
2: I love that for her. That's amazing.
6: Yeah. Yeah, so I'm very proud of her for achieving that later in life.
4: I would too. That's
2: so
4: awesome.
2: So, Chanel, did she just go down to the local pool and say, I want to do some swimming lessons, or how did she go about learning?
6: Yeah, she went down to the local Armidale pools and took swimming lessons. Yep, she did.
2: Brilliant.
6: Every week.
2: Brilliant. They do a lot of pools and rec centres do run adult swimming classes, so, you know, it is there's obviously a market for it.
3: Oh,
4: I know.
3: Yeah.
4: I don't know how I'll go with that. I've got no patience for young people. I'm going to go with the oldies.
3: Yeah, when you haven't done it, you could do odd bods. That's what my grandma used to do. Swimming class called odd bods.
4: Were they?
3: Because they all had odd-shaped bodies.
2: It's in the name, Sean.
3: Odd bods and mandrel.
4: I want a T-shirt.
2: Chanel. Brittany's in Duncraig. Morning, Britt.
7: Morning. How's it going?
4: Good, Britt.
2: Is it raining heavily there, Britt? Is that very far away?
3: You're living in a windsock eye, Britt.
7: Sorry, I'm on the phone, but I'm being safe, I promise.
2: Okay, Britt. Now, did you take a long time to learn something? What happened?
7: Yes, I basically still can't cook. I've never really had any interest in it, but I think it was because my family just loved cooking and my brother was an apprentice chef and I just never really had to learn, and then moved out with my best friend. She loved cooking. If I ever had to do anything for myself, it was just a microwave meal, and then I eventually started dating a guy and obviously wanted to cook him a meal and, you know, have him over. And the last thing I Googled was how to chop a tomato. And then something on my phone and he saw the Google. And so I actually married him and he still brings it up, but I don't know how to cut a tomato.
2: That's amazing.
3: Wow. So say you've got royalty coming over, like you've really got to put on your best and there's no Uber Eats, you can't order in. What are you cooking? What is the best thing you can make?
7: It's probably like, you know, one of those enchilada kits from the shop.
2: Thank God for old El Paso.
4: Oh, definitely.
7: Yeah. Any
2: amazing.
7: Where it's got three instructions, I don't think I could do anything more than that.
2: Wow. That's unbelievable.
4: That is unreal. You're able to get through for so long in your life. Because everyone else around you love doing it.
2: That's the way to do it, isn't it? If you can, if you can just surround yourself with people that love to do it more than you do, they'll do it. And if you're bad enough, they don't want to eat your food.
3: Well, yeah, that's the case with Jack. He's so bad that I just have to take over. Otherwise, I'll get salmonella.
2: Yeah.
3: Because he likes to flash fry chicken. like it's a scallop.
2: He likes his chicken to be medium rare.
4: I'll tell you what, though. Yeah, it makes you pretty skinny in a flash there, Joel, to go to Europe.
3: Oh, yeah, true. I am shredding for Europe. Maybe I'll get him back in the tools.
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2: You've got a great birthday party story for us, Sean.
3: Yeah, and maybe a word of warning, Sean, if you are to get involved in any party planning for Sunny or anybody in the future, to maybe double check the theme before committing.
4: Okay.
3: Because this poor father in Brazil, his daughter had asked for a K-pop themed birthday party.
4: Okay.
3: So, you know, we're talking, you know, your K-pop stars,
4: Demon
3: Black
4: Hunters.
3: Pink,
2: yes,
3: yeah, Demon Hunters. Yes, BTS.
2: Yes.
3: And
2: some Black Pink.
3: Haven't heard this song for a while.
2: Yeah.
3: And yeah. And so he loved his daughter so much that he didn't even question this. He misheard his daughter and accidentally threw her a North Korean themed birthday party, complete with cupcakes of Kim Jong-un's face, flags. And he committed. He put up a big poster of Kim in the background.
2: A complete loss of civil liberties.
4: So he hears K-pop.
2: Yep.
4: You guys have got it covered.
2: Korea.
3: Yes.
2: I know Korea.
3: He interpreted that as North Korea and, that she was hoping to celebrate.
2: They had
3: Pyongyang
2: a big parade where they had the tank and everyone marched.
4: Did they?
2: It's amazing.
3: Can you imagine? They're real different, themes. K-pop's fun and
2: there
3: choreography
2: was no
3: and silly costumes.
4: Yes,
3: no
4: okay.
3: catering. Although I have looked into it. I really do. Because I've got a friend that went to North Korea.
2: Yes.
4: Yeah.
3: And because you can go on tour groups. So you could.
2: You can.
3: This was a while back. I would love to go.
2: They open and close the border a lot. There is a North Korea marathon. So if you sign up, then you're allowed in to do the marathon. But I believe they cancelled it, the most recent one. So they cancelled it. So all the people that are trained for it, they then went, nah. I'm going to South Korea.
4: How fast are you running,
2: in the next holiday.
3: Oh, see, that is the home of K-pop, South Korea.
2: Yes, indeed. And you can go to the DMZ, so the demilitarized zone, and actually see North Korea. Yeah. So that's part of the trip I'm doing.
4: No doubt.
2: Yeah, so that's the closest I'll get, I think, is sort of just going, it's there.
4: What do you reckon the difference in food is from North Korea to South Korea?
2: You've got your Korean fried chicken.
4: Yes, we love it.
2: Your bibimbap and your Korean barbecue.
3: South
2: that's all South Korea. And in the north,
4: they have the hot pot.
2: Fresh air.
3: Yeah. I mean, you know, they hear a lot of interesting things in North Korea, like him claims he invented the hamburger.
2: Yeah.
3: And a lot of.
2: And there's no one to refute it.
4: Yeah.
2: No one's going to say, no, he didn't.
4: That's like my household. Just come up with stuff.
2: Yeah.
4: What are they going to do?
3: Yeah. You kind of are the Kim Jong-un of your household.
4: Yeah, same haircut too, Joel.
2: Yeah. It's actually uncanny.
3: Well, there's only a certain amount of haircuts they can get in North Korea as well. There's a lot of rules.
2: Mm. Is that right?
4: Like we need to do a tour.
2: You'd be hard-pressed to get a curly cut, I imagine.
4: Yeah. We need to do a tour.
2: Okay.
4: No, can we get that over the line?
3: Yeah. Oh,
2: Sean's end of season footy trip. This year we go to North Korea.
3: Yeah.
2: Okay, who's in?
3: Join us in Pyongyang. Oh, now they'll be listening to all of this, by the way.
2: Yeah.
3: We'd love to come.
2: It's a rousing tune.
3: Oh, I had got into a heated debate the other night with Jack at home about national anthems.
2: Yes.
3: He's Kiwi, so he was claiming the New Zealand anthem's a banger. I'm like, get a grip.
2: None of them are really a banger.
3: Well, Star Spangled Banner's good.
4: I don't mind
2: it's not bad. Yeah,
4: I like the South African one too.
2: Yeah, because it's in a different language.
4: Yeah, both of them are.
2: Yeah, yeah.

0: Yeah, yeah, a bit of fun. Anywho, if you are throwing a K-pop birthday party for your kids, just double check with them. Just double check. That's a community service announcement.
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2: petrol to soar.
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2: There was a story that a couple of real estate agents were getting together in New South Wales and talking about the things that they witness when they either do a home open or a rent inspection.
3: Oh yeah, they can be real sticklers sometimes. My mate just went through this same scenario and she went back about five times to clean the house and wasn't good enough.
2: Set no standards.
4: The bond inspection at the end of the term.
3: What's it called? The deep clean or whatever.
2: I totally get it. And there needs to be high standards because the people who own the property want to make sure that this keeps going. But on this these scenarios that they're throwing out, Joel, they're pretty low standards. So this one lady who's kicking things off, she was doing a home open and she walked in to make sure that, you know, first of all, the people have left the house. Yes. That's good news.
3: Yes. Yeah,
2: but the
3: helps.
2: Guy who was living there had left the sex toy out and also a blow-up doll.
3: Oh, are they not the same thing?
4: Well, specifically,
2: well, that's a really good point.
4: The blow-up doll, but also an other apparatus. Is that what you're saying?
3: Yeah. What's that classic heckler comeback, Nat? I'll save your breath because you'll need it to blow up your partner later.
4: Yeah, that's fun.
2: So you know what she did? She just she went into the cupboard, got out a blanket, and just chucked it out, like. Put him in the corner and kind of just chucked it over before.
3: Ignore the mass in the corner.
4: So what, didn't think to deflate the friend?
2: Well, I would have thought so. It couldn't have been that hard.
4: Very easily fixed, I would have thought, and then just roll it up and put it in a drawer.
2: Yeah, 100%.
4: That's what I do. Nothing.
2: Exactly. We can edit that. This isn't live. This isn't live, Nat. You're fine. Say whatever you want. Another lady was saying that she had a home open and the family were out, which is great, having all these couples come through. Then the family decided to walk in, sit down at the kitchen table and start eating KFC
4: whilst they're conducting a home open to sell their house.
2: Sell their house.
4: So were they the owners of the house or were they tenants?
2: They're the owners of the house.
4: No.
3: I guess you people get, when it's their house, they really are like, this is my place. But what's that classic, you know, oh, you should bake cookies because it makes people happy.
2: Yes.
3: Maybe the smell of Dirty Bird really helps. It would help me.
4: Yeah, that's true.
2: Oh, yes, Joel.
4: The sound of children playing on equipment outside, apparently, too.
3: That would turn me off.
2: Is it?
4: Yeah. But for a family home, they're like, oh, they see how happy the children are?
2: Yep.
4: Like, it's subconscious, but yes. It bumps the price up.
3: Yeah, it's a nice neighbourhood.
2: Another person was saying that they went to do a home inspection and they were told that the tenants were going to be out.
4: Yes.
2: And so they went in and they were checking rooms and one tenant hadn't gone out and they were having their own alone time and were sprung doing this.
3: You in your hand tonight.
4: Yes.
3: Oh,
4: wow.
3: No.
2: Being a real estate agent, I've never thought how difficult it could be
4: doing that. I am a little bit traumatised by this memory. But when many, many, many years ago, I was renting a little townhouse in Bicton and it was the end of, I was moving out and there was a period where they were like, they would call me occasionally and say, and the first time they did this, can we just bring someone through to look at it? And I was work and I went, okay, no problem. And then I forgot that there was just one pair of dirty knickers on the bedroom floor.
3: Oh, no.
4: And it's just like everything else was fine. It's just like one. And I'm like, what did she like come in and like kick them under the bed? Like, it's just like, oh, that's just very off-putting, right?
2: When did that occur to you at that?
4: Oh, after. I think pretty much when I got home and I walked in and went, oh, no, that's just mortifying.
3: Oh, dear. Yeah. I mean, there was a home open. I was just telling you, a home open in my building yesterday and the real estate agent said, can you join the queue, please? And me being me, I did. And then I realised. I live here. Can I?
4: Am I allowed to go to my house?
3: Can I jump the queue? It was like trying to get into a nightclub.
4: Yeah. Oh, so this is at the ground to get into the building.
3: Ground level.
4: Yeah.
3: And the queue was huge.
4: Oh, because they all want to live next door to Joel Creasy.
2: Yeah.
3: Oh, underneath me, quite literally. But I did think after, I should have stayed and helped pick.
4: Yes, that's true.
3: Who do I like the look of?
4: You need like the New York co-op version where, you know, everybody gets together to decide if someone's allowed to buy the building. Yeah, in co-op run buildings, yes.
3: Oh.
4: Yes, which is not all of them, but there are old school Manhattan apartment buildings where the other tenants can turn you down if they don't like the cut of your gym.
3: I like that,
2: that's
3: but also
2: brutal.
3: Requires me getting to know my neighbours.
4: Yeah.
3: No,
4: obviously, we don't like that.
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2: We're talking about what real estate agents have to put up with, essentially. Inspired by, there was a guy who was trying to, an agent was trying to sell a house. During the home open, the family that lived in that house came home and started eating KFC at the kitchen table while the people are milling around, opening and closing the cupboards.
3: Oh, it's like 21-piece bucket. You couldn't resist.
4: Yeah,
3: the imagine if you were just walking through the house, you walked over there, just took a piece.
4: Yeah, can I pinch a chip?
3: Exactly. You'd have to, Joel.
2: Jessica's in Mandurah. Hi, Jess.
4: Hello.
5: Hi.
3: Hey, Jess.
2: Now, Jess, you used to work in this industry?
5: Yes, I did many years ago.
2: Yeah.
5: And I went for a rent inspection and went into the bathroom and the tenant was breeding koi fish in a bathtub.
4: Sorry, what?
2: What?
4: Koi fish in the bathtub?
3: Those things get bloody big and they're worth a bit, apparently.
2: I know. I don't think they were living there permanently, but they were breeding them? Or
5: So there was about 20 of them in the bathtub.
2: Oh, my God.
3: Are you kidding me? What's a mass orgy happening in the bathtub?
6: Or maybe one of those foot situations.
2: Nibble the dead skin off your feet.
3: Good
4: call. Doing the whole body.
2: Yes. Jessica, does that go against any tenancy act?
5: I'm not sure, but the owner wasn't too happy about it because having water in it for that long isn't good for the bathtub. So,
3: because it stains.
5: Yeah.
3: It is tough to write up, though. What do you put that under?
2: Exactly.
3: A breach.
2: Breeding fish
5: tub? We had to breach them and take heaps of photos and everything. They had to move it outside
4: Oh, my gosh. The poor koi fish. Or was it a clawfoot bath?
2: Yeah.
4: A bougie one.
2: Oh, yeah, just chuck a couple of bath bombs in. They loved it.
4: Yeah.
2: Loved it. Oh, Jess, that's too funny.
3: That is. Incidentally, Joel, do you like your feet getting bitten by the... The fish? What do you think, Matt?
4: Okay, I did it once when I was on... I think I was in Singapore on tour with some other comics.
2: Yes.
4: And I was with some real blokes, the other comics, and the fish really went for their feet. But because I'm not a really outdoorsy person. I'm often in a shoe.
2: Yeah,
4: they
2: pristine.
4: There was nothing for me to work on, really. Yeah.
3: Dead skin.
2: I've had it done. I did it in Cambodia. Mm-hmm. And you're just sitting in this, looking at this,
3: exactly.
2: in this pool, and it's like, this is filthy. Like, I don't know how often they clean this.
4: Yeah.
2: And I don't know. Like, they nibble on your feet and it tickles and it's fun, right? You're just laughing and it's a great time. Did they do anything to actually, is it in any way a pedicure? I don't know.
4: Yeah, I was giggling like I was 12 years old because it's very ticklish.
2: It tickles. Oh, it did. So I was like, elbow. Dawn's in Mount Pleasant. Hi, Dawn.
7: Hi, how you going?
3: Good morning. Dawn.
2: Your hubby's a real estate agent?
7: He's a retired real estate agent now.
2: What's he seen?
7: Well, he was doing property manager for a portion of that time and went to a routine, checkup and went into the house. The house was actually allowed to have dogs, but they had to be outdoors. And he went in, the family were there. They clarified, the dog never comes in the house. Went around the house. House was very neat, tidy, as we would do for the rental inspection. As he went to go up the stairs in the townhouse, he could feel or smell a bit of a funny smell. And as he opened up the second bedroom, which was empty of furniture, he saw mounds of feces all over the floor.
2: Oh, sorry. Feces. Yeah.
4: Oh, I thought fish again.
3: Yeah.
4: Feces.
3: Poo. I thought I heard.
7: I don't know if I was allowed to say the other word.
2: No, no. Dog poo. Yeah, poo. Poo. Yeah. Yes.
7: Poo, yeah. All over the floor, to which they said, well, but at least it's contained.
3: Oh! Well, they're right.
4: They've got an argument.
2: The dog's like, I don't sleep in there. That's my toilet.
3: Exactly.
2: I'm not an animal.
4: Yeah,
2: oh,
4: come
2: gross.
4: On. Yeah, wow.
3: Oh, Carolyn, that's great.
2: At least it's contained. That's your defense.
4: You can't keep the smell in, though. Surely that was seeping out.
2: Yeah. Yes, exactly.
4: Oh. In fact, I have no further questions because I don't want answers to that.
3: Okay, good.
2: No, that's a great point. Sean, thank you.
3: One more we've got.
2: Oh, we do?
3: Yeah.
2: Oh, Caroline, hello.
4: Hi, Caroline.
8: Hi, how are you?
3: Good,
2: Caroline. Okay. Have you worked in the industry too?
8: I have, yes. And many years ago, one of our agents was selling a house and she had a lady very keen, done a couple of inspections, taken measurements, done all the usual things. And on the third and final inspection, she brought a friend along and the friend threw rune stones in the front room to make sure it was right. So, like, witchcraft knuckle bones.
3: Knuckle bones.
8: and decided not to buy the house.
3: Well, no, I think it's important. Wow.
2: Yeah, yeah. If the runestones tell you not to, you can't argue with that.
4: Yep. Runestones?
3: Yeah, nah, I'm with it. Yeah. Caroline, I tell you, when we had this house in Palmyra, right, and there was a back room, and I had my older son at the time sleeping in there, and it was, and anyway, he didn't feel comfortable for years sleeping in this room, and one day my wife walked one of her friends in there that has some kind of spiritual connection, and said, "Can you just come and get a feel for Lachlan's room?" And she went in there, and within a minute, she came out crying.
2: Really?
3: I thought, that's it. We're selling this joint.
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0: 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And he stops. It's good, hey? I think I snore a little bit too. I think he will tell you. I think one of them on my back and a few times at a masseuse.
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1: Do you have matching tattoos with your partner?
2: Yeah, because the reason we're talking about it is a UK couple have gone viral because they've got matching, listen to this, matching Shell petrol station tattoos to celebrate the place where they first met. I think it's appropriate for this show because we advertise.
1: We love Shell Ready Express.
2: We love Shell Ready Express. So when we saw this story, we thought, oh, this is interesting. So basically in 2022, Heidi and Jack, they were both washing their same car. They're both washing their Volkswagens at a Shell petrol station, and they sort of, they got on pretty well, but they both had partners. So they just swapped Instagram, whatever. They swapped Instagram details. They were ding-amming each other.
3: So they were washing their cars.
2: Yeah, they were washing their cars.
3: And just started chatting. Yeah. They'd never met.
1: Like, were their cars going through the car wash and they were inside, you reckon? Or they
2: They were one of those ones where you can wash
3: it. Do it yourself.
2: Yeah, because they were talking and stuff. And I think if you go through the car wash, you sort of, it's a solo job.
3: Usually.
1: They're bonding over a V-dub.
2: Yeah, so they met. They something clicked. They swapped on Instagram things. They DM'd. But they both had partners. But then 2 years later, they were both single, so they went out for coffee. That would have been 2024, and they've been together ever since. And so in 2025, to celebrate, they got a picture of the Shell Ready. You know that shell? It's basically a yellow shell with
1: their logo.
2: A logo around it.
3: Do they have Quality Coffee Your Way under it, or is it just that wasn't?
1: Obviously.
2: Actually, they made it slightly nicer. Theirs looks more like a...
3: Oh, yeah, it's beautiful. It's like a shell. It's more of a... It's
2: mermaid
3: more of a
2: shell.
3: One you'd find on the beach, but a real, a bit more rustic.
2: So the other reason that this...
3: Beautiful.
2: Yeah, beautiful. So I don't know if you've got a matching tattoo. You don't have to be a couple as well. Like, I know someone who...
1: I like friends.
2: Friends, and I know two sisters that got matching tattoos.
3: Yeah, okay, sisters make sense. I mean, friends, you have to be pretty tight.
1: You'd have to be very close. You're going to have falling out.
2: Usually a relative, maybe a mother, daughter, father, son.
3: I mean, you know, in your neck of the woods, you don't have one, but a lot of your buddies will have matching Olympic rings tattoos.
2: Yes, whole teams.
3: Whole teams and things
2: That's
3: like
2: true.
3: That.
1: You should get that. I mean,
2: I don't want an Olympic tattoo, but a couple of years ago, there's a category thing. Yeah. I don't want to be branded with that.
1: Okay. I see. You're bigger than that.
3: Not bigger than the Olympics, but it's just a personal choice.
2: It's a big part of my life, but it's not
1: your only part. I get you.
3: Okay, but that's it.
2: But a couple of years ago, Cliff, my husband, it was our 25th wedding anniversary. Hmm. What year was this anyway? 2 years ago, I think.
3: Yeah.
2: And he really, really wanted matching tattoos to celebrate our...
3: Did he?
1: Shocked me from Cliff. It doesn't feel like a Cliff.
2: It doesn't, does it?
3: He's a clean skin, isn't he?
2: He is a clean skin. He's not a out there kind of a guy.
1: Yeah.
2: I didn't want to get it done because...
3: Did he have I can't remember the image that he wanted.
2: He started working on it. Because he's pretty creative.
1: Oh, what did he come up with?
2: He started working on an abstract sort of image with the year we all got married and the date and stuff. What date was that? 2nd of October 1998.
1: Right.
2: So he started working on a creative for it and said, let's get matching tattoos. I was like, I don't want to be bonded to you that much. I felt like it was...
1: Wait a minute.
2: I felt like
1: you've
2: it was too...
1: You've got kids boring. And you're married.
3: Yeah, but maybe that's bonding enough.
2: It felt like it was...
1: Tattoo,
3: that's what a marriage is, bonded for life.
2: Yeah.
3: You know what I'm saying?
2: Yeah.
1: The tattoo's one step too far.
2: Don't you agree?
3: Maybe.
2: You know what I mean?
3: I would have loved to have seen these designs if we could somehow get it, you know, Freedom of Information Act or something, if he released them. Yeah. He's big on eyes. Like, I see you having a third eye somewhere.
2: He's probably still got it somewhere. I think I'm never... He still brings it up every now and again.
1: Would you do it?
3: It could just be a little thing on your finger or something. Things.
2: I'm a bit of an anti-tattoo.
1: You are.
3: Yeah, well, if that's the case...
1: Some matching tattoos can be really lame too. Like, you get one person gets the full pizza missing a slice and the other person gets the slice.
2: Really?
1: You can see all those ones. Or half a love heart, the other one gets the other half, and if you join your thumbs together...
3: Yeah, I like the ones where you join your fingers together or something.
2: Love heart. I haven't seen that. Like a yin and yang type thing?
1: Yeah. Because I looked at getting them with Morgan. We didn't end up getting matching ones. I got a few of my own little ones and she got some
2: of hers. Oh, you've got heaps of tattoos, haven't you?
1: Yeah, I got a few little ones up my arm and stuff.
2: Has Morgan got any?
1: She does. She got like a rainbow on her ribs. Like, and you know, just generic. Like, one. I don't even know why she got. Yeah, I don't know why she got that. Right. But I wanted to get a matching one with her. She didn't. I got one for my daughter and stuff. But no, we didn't get any matching ones. But I think they can go either way. Like, they can look really nice or be a little bit tacky.
2: Yeah,
1: you know.
2: We could have got a ball and chain. It could have been the ball. No, it could have been.
3: You're the chain. Which is the bad one? The ball.
2: I think they're both bad.
3: The ball and chain sort of go together. I think one has one has the other. You know?
1: Casey out of Deception Bay. You and your fiance have matching tattoos?
4: Yes, we do. We got little like cartoon nut and bolt.
2: So one's got the nut and one's got the bolt?
4: Yeah, so my fiance, he's got the nut because he's got the little dangling of the bolt. Sorry, I've got the nut.
3: You got the nut.
1: Oh.
4: I've got the nut because I'm a little nut.
2: Who's got the dangly? You sounded something about a dangly thing?
4: Yes, the bolt has the dangly bit.
3: The bolt has the dangly bit.
2: Mm. Oh, like a D-shackle?
1: No.
3: I'm so confused.
1: I think she's doing some innuendo.
2: Yeah. No, I'm not.
3: No, I think she's being serious.
2: That sounds pretty...
3: you can't have a ball and a chain separately.
2: No,
3: it's
2: you're right.
3: So it's got to be something that if you were the butterfly... Yeah, he'd be.
2: Yeah.
1: Oh, that's fun.
2: He's a dog.
3: He'd be shooting clay targets or something like that.
1: Like Cliff Dog and a butterfly.
2: Cliff Dog. They call him Cliff Dog. So he's a dog and I can butterfly.
1: Get a dog with butterfly wings.
3: Oh, that's weird.
1: That's nice.
2: That is a bit weird.
1: That's nice.
2: Or butterfly with dog legs.
1: Yeah.
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2: Talking matching tattoos.
3: Yeah, because I was talking about a UK couple who got matching Shell service station tattoos because they met at the servo.
2: We love Shell Ready Express.
4: Yeah. Ready Express.
3: And then Cliff, for our 25th wedding anniversary, wanted us, Cliff and me, to get matching tattoos, which, I don't know, I wasn't that keen on that at the time. Probably ever, to be honest.
2: Very against the grain for Cliff, we were discussing.
3: Yeah.
2: Just odd from him.
3: But we asked people to call in. We got heaps of callers with matching tattoos, actually. Interesting. Carmen from Sanford, what's your story with your matching tat?
5: Hi, guys. Back when I was 18, which is a little while ago now, my best mate and I, after a rather large night out in Newcastle, decided to get matching tattoos, which we don't even like. They're like a weird Batman symbol, which we don't have any affiliation with Batman. And the only thing we did differently was I got mine on my back, lower sort of buttock area.
4: Yes.
5: And she got hers on the front. So having no insight that we would have children later on in life, hers now looks like a distorted Batman symbol and mine is still intact, which is great. Great news.
4: So we do
5: give each other Mickey every time we see each other because we do have a bit of a giggle about it these days. And we've been best mates for, we're now 51. So we're talking about getting another one,
4: which is really cool.
3: What do you reckon you get the next one?
2: Yeah.
5: Like, I have no idea, but we will not be hungover for the next one, that's for sure. Bad decisions when we're 18.
4: I reckon if you've got a tattoo shop, it should be, by law, you've got to be open till 4 a.m.
5: 100%. I'm pretty
4: people
5: sure.
4: People make bad mistakes.
5: Yeah, yeah. We went at 11 a.m. and I think we were
4: So you were fully hungover. Yeah, wow. Yeah.
3: Is that Newcastle for you?
2: Yeah, it's Newey. Yeah. Getting the bat signal in Newey on your lower back. Rachel out of Nunda, what have you got?
6: Oh, good morning, everyone. Our matching family tattoos are the words written "I love you" by myself and late husband. Each of the adult kids have got it, and when I get enough courage, I will get it as well. So yeah, a little bit of meaning. No drunken stories like the last caller.
3: That's nice though.
6: Yeah.
3: So your kids got it, but you need to do it yet.
6: I need to do it. It's the important thing with tats is they've got to be, you know, have a message and discreet, and they're just kind of under the top of your arm. I don't know what you call that part, but Anyway, cool.
2: You don't need to overthink it too much. Like, I lost a bet when I was down in Newcastle and I got the 4X can tattooed on my bicep. I mean, I love 4X. It's my favourite beer, but, you know, it's
3: there still now. Different for a guy, isn't it? Like, I wouldn't want something myself, like a 4X
2: can on you.
3: If I'm wearing an evening gown.
2: True.
3: I'd be fine if I was wearing what I normally wear.
2: Yeah.
3: But every so often I wear an evening gown.
4: Yeah. I guess it is a little bit different.
3: Especially because I'm in my 50s.
4: Some guys and I just get them for whatever reason.
3: Yeah. Like,
4: they'll just get it.
3: Scribbles and stuff.
4: Take the piss. Like, just like whatever. People they'd never met at a pub, they'll get their name just scratched on that night.
2: Yeah. Okay. You do that. It's an addicting thing though. You get one, you want to get
3: it?
2: More.
3: Yeah. Yeah, you get a high after it.
2: You do. Like, I want to get more now. I've got like 6 little ones, but you just want to keep getting them.
3: Okay.
2: Stephen, though, on 13, 24, 10, what's your matching tattoo, Steve?
7: I've got a palm tree on my wrist and my wife's got the same.
3: That's pretty nice. Did you get it done on a holiday or was it an anniversary?
7: Yeah, it was 2 months ago. We were actually in the Philippines and we'd had a big night. We were walking home along the beach and missed our entrance to the hotel and noticed there's a couple of boys having a few drinks out the front of the tattoo shop and went out and said g'day and had a few drinks with them and all of a sudden we've got a palm tree.
3: Well, that's a good story, isn't it?
4: Yeah, I like that.
3: That's pretty cool. You've been married for a while?
7: 20 years next year. I'm 48, my wife's 44. So, yeah, trying to keep things a bit spontaneous and lively. And
4: good on you.
7: It was one of those things. I was like, you want to get a tattoo? And she went, effort. Yep, let's do it. So off we went.
2: Yeah,
3: well, that sounds
2: nice.
3: Good. Spontaneous.
2: Spontaneous and drunk is the takeaways, I think, today, Sue.
3: I should go home and surprise Cliff.
4: What?
3: And go, you know, that idea you had, let's do it. Let's do it right now. I mean, he's at work, so it might be
4: hard. I feel like it's going to have to be one of those sort of spur of the moment, maybe a couple of drinks under your belt,
2: yeah.
4: You're going to do it.
3: Yeah.
4: You know what I mean?
3: Yeah, yeah. Watch this space.
4: There's no way you're going to go home today and go.
2: No, the minute we finish this chat, you'll regret it.

0: Nick Lutzy and Susie O'Neill on Star 104.5.
1: Just received this message off my wife.
2: Oh, yeah? Morgan? Yeah?
1: I don't want to go home today.
2: Is that what she said?
1: No. This is why. This is the full text. Morning. Jesus, what a first hour of the day it's been. Flo has gotten into your bedside table and gotten out some of the adult toys and tried to eat one.
3: Oh. In your bedside table?
2: Yeah, why is it in your table?
1: Where else you put them?
2: In Morgan's.
1: Well, maybe she swapped sides of the bed with
2: Unless
1: me.
2: Unless they're male ones.
3: It sounds like they are.
1: There's a bit of everything. I have the full collection in there. The full collection in there.
2: What's the time? Okay, so keep going.
1: Yeah, yeah. And then she goes, also, move your bloody deep heat. I didn't realise it was in there. She opened the lid and actually put it all over her hand and face. Luckily, I ran up and washed it off straight away. Then I brought her out. She got into the drink bottle drawer, spat all over the drink bottles, and she has green mucus. What time will you be home today?
2: Oh, God.
1: I may never return.
2: Oh, jeez.
1: I may never come back.
2: What? Okay, I'm with Morgan.
1: Are you back to the toys?
3: What are you?
1: Where do you want to go?
2: The deep heat
1: or the toys? The deep heat and the toys in the same drawer as well.
2: The deep heat. I don't mind.
3: Why would you have your deep heat next to your anal beads?
1: It's a good... Because sometimes you've got to embrace the burn.
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2: I'm all confused because I'm all Formula One in my head at the moment.
3: Yep.
2: Because I'm thinking about...
4: Are you just?
2: Yeah, Monaco. Have you guys been to Monaco?
3: I have.
4: Monaco.
3: Yeah. It's a cool place. But really, you need some money there in order to enjoy yourself.
2: I wasn't either.
4: Not when you're Susie. No, buddy. Is the king.
2: Prince Albert.
4: Even Prince?
2: Albert. Oh. Is he the king now?
4: Is he?
2: King Albert. He must be. I think he is. Yeah, his dad died.
5: They call themselves prince, but he is the king.
4: He's the king.
2: Yeah. It's a principality, isn't it? And we're going off topic here because I'm talking about the Formula One.
3: The coolest Formula One
2: I
3: ever.
2: Would love to go to that, actually.
3: The best.
2: They all sit out in their boats on the water and watch it, don't they?
4: Good.
3: They're super yachts.
2: But anyway.
3: Yours,
2: it would not. It would be like a little thumbnail compared to the boats there.
4: Yeah, they're pretty massive.
3: They're huge.
2: But I don't know if you saw Kim Kardashian was there. She went there with her sister Chloe.
3: Yeah.
2: But Kim's dating...
3: Lewis Hamilton. Yeah.
2: They've only been dating since February. I just looked that up.
4: It's pretty fresh.
2: Because she was making a bit of a scene. What she did, okay...
4: she denied Martin...
3: The Martin Brundle. So yes. I've got audio of that. So Martin Brundle, for those that don't know, the quirky British guy on the F1 who goes and interviews people on the track, on Sky. Yeah. And he does it on the grid... pre-race, and he doesn't care. He has fun.
4: It's so iconic, man.
3: It is iconic. So this is him going up to Kim, and her security guards are around him, sort of pushing him away.
6: Kim, Martin Brundle, Sky F1, how are you today? Yes. No, don't, you don't need to push me, mate. Normally people have a quick chat with us. Are you enjoying F1?
3: She just looked at him like, who are you, and walked off.
2: It's so hectic, isn't it, before the race with all the celebrities walking around? Mm. And who does she think she is not answering his questions? he is a...
4: he's the main dude.
2: What do you call that? He's like a...
4: Institution.
2: Yeah.
4: On grid
2: institution.
4: Lane.
3: He's the best.
2: That was her first cross against her name. Yeah. I mean, she's dating Lewis Hamilton.
4: She would have no idea who he... she's obviously not an F1 fan, has no idea who Martin
2: But why didn't
4: Brundle
2: someone
4: is.
2: Tell her?
4: Well, they should have.
3: And she had that many people around her. You'd think they would.
2: Yeah. But the second thing she did, I mean, maybe you can defend her in this. So when Lewis Hamilton was waiting to win his silver medal,
3: second.
2: Who's the guy that won again?
3: Kimi Antonelli.
2: Yeah, that's right. Yeah. They have these winner's towels right at the presentation area, set out, ready to be presented to them like
4: Because they've just been competing their guts out for like an hour.
3: Sweating.
4: Yeah. Like pressure. Like you'd probably want a nice cool towel for your brow.
2: Yeah, and it's and it's also a collectible. It's like a...
4: Apparently it's got all...
2: Blah, blah, blah.
4: Yeah, it's boutique engraved, brand engraved, the whole nine yards. So it's a thing. The towel's a thing for the podium.
3: On top of this podium where they drive their car into that number 1, 2, or 3 box and they get out, take the helmet off, wipe themselves down.
4: Yes.
2: So what does Kim do?
4: Walks past.
2: And takes... Not.
4: She did not.
2: Yeah. She doesn't take Lewis Hamilton's towel, no. She takes Kimi Antonelli, the winner's towel, to wipe her brow because she's been walking around in her black tie dress.
3: It's hot in Monaco.
2: For the last hour.
3: The best is she looks at it and she double takes and goes, I'll take that, and then just starts wiping down her forehead and everyone, the fans, like, no, and then she realizes but continues to walk off
4: with
3: it.
4: Doesn't care.
3: Does not give it back.
4: She's above everything.
3: I don't think she did.
2: She has no respect for sport. Like, I get it, she's a great entertainer, but the fact that she's breaking all the protocol and etiquette Formula One is making me angry.
4: The great thing is Kimi Antonelli, it seems like it must have been him because he won it, and then, of course, it's the celebratory champagne spray.
2: Oh, yes.
4: And she cops it. And then her number one helper is there going, holy crap, she's getting sprayed. Like, it was going...
2: Is Kimi doing it?
4: It wasn't directly at her, but it was in the air and coming down on her. There's a great aerial shot of it. And then her helper's like, because I love that there's all these people, so you can see the helper now next to it, getting champagne showers. And so she's ushering away, but it's not helping because the spray's going still all over her. And then eventually someone way too late pops an umbrella up over her. See, look at that. She's getting smashed.
3: She gets a helper to put the umbrella.
4: But the umbrella's way too late. Like the bottle's empty by the time the umbrella goes up. So he hasn't done his job, that bloke.
2: Yeah.
4: And Kim. So for me, the story is the fact she got absolutely soaked. Says Lewis Hamilton's champagne.
3: Yeah, probably.
4: So whether he's...
3: Enjoy this, darling.
4: Yeah.
2: At least you can use the towel.
4: So even he's sick. Even
2: he's...
4: Yes. Kimmy's down.
3: Yeah, put that all over it.
2: God.
4: How good's that? Look at her. She's soaked.
3: So funny.
4: That's so good.
3: So, yeah.
4: So even Lewis,
2: I think
4: Hamilton's,
2: if that was me, if I was getting my medal and someone took off... We didn't get towels, but we got stuffed
4: toys. Well, it'd be like your little stuffed toys.
3: Cliff's cruising around. He takes your stuffed toys.
2: Not mine. He takes, like, Misty Hyman, the girl who beats me, stuffed toy. Actually, you know what? I'd be happy that...
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2: producers press conference.
3: All right, hey, settle down, settle down. We only have time for one question each, please. Yes, Susie, Lachlan Sands here from the Coach's Corner. We've had Renee Stubbs on the show today, fellow Olympian and now coach. Would you ever consider coaching? Swimming, maybe another discipline totally? No. If radio doesn't work out in the next couple of years?
4: It's a very good question.
3: You get into coaching?
5: No, I wouldn't.
6: You'd be a good coach.
5: No, horrible coach.
4: Why?
5: Because I can't explain in words what people are meant to do. I'm very bad at, like, I can look at someone and know their stroke is, in swimming specific, I know their stroke is
6: bad.
5: Incorrect, but I don't know how to fix it.
4: Yeah, right.
5: I've tried to coach kids before as well, I'm not very good at that.
6: Yeah, I witnessed that firsthand.
5: No patience.
6: Yeah. My daughter cried the entire time.
4: Patience is important, but also I've noticed people like Ben Teo,
5: it's a skill.
4: Can just communicate with, like, I've seen him coach kids, I've seen him coach at the elite level.
5: He's
4: a communicator.
5: It's a skill, isn't it?
4: It's a different skill.
5: Put it into the words that they can understand.
6: Could you be a mindset sort of coach for the elite level?
5: I don't think so. I think my skill set would be...
4: radio?
5: For elite people. No, for sports people.
4: Oh.
5: Just to say... Well, you should say, look, you can do it as well.
4: Yeah,
5: just
4: which you've done.
5: Really hard. You don't have to be extra special. You just have to... Consistency and...
4: Mm.
5: Every day.
6: Keep showing up.
5: Just keep showing up, and eventually, if you've got a bit of talent... Hopefully it pops out of the end.
6: There you go.
7: Ash from the No Regrets Report. Nick, you mentioned having 6 tattoos. What's your silliest one, and do you still stand by it?
6: They're all pretty silly. I got a meerkat because that's my spirit animal. I got a 4X can.
5: Hang on, stop.
6: Meerkat.
5: Because why? Is your spirit animal? Okay.
6: I remind people of meerkats. High energy, short.
4: Little and noisy.
6: Yeah, but also fiercely underestimated in the wild. They're survivors.
5: Okay.
6: You know what I mean?
5: Yeah.
6: That's double meaning.
5: That's cute.
6: This one, the Arthur meme. You probably don't remember the show Arthur, the kids show. It's like the angry Arthur fist. You know. That's for my wife, because when she gets angry, she gets like a...
5: I thought you were joking about that.
6: No, that's actually for Morgan. That's literally for my wife.
4: When you stretch your bicep, it's weird.
5: It gets bigger. Does he wear a maroon sweater? Is that Arthur?
6: Yellow. He's a yellow sweater.
4: No,
6: he's
4: like
6: a
4: little.
6: He's a little.
5: That's little. That's Timmy Little.
6: Ash will get Arthur in on the screen right now. It was a kids' show for my era. That's Arthur there.
5: Arthur.
6: And do the Arthur fist, Ash. Type in Arthur fist.
5: Oh my god.
6: Yeah,
5: is Arthur
8: careful?
6: Lock you.
8: Not on the work computer.
6: Lock
8: it.
6: Yeah, see that?
8: Shit.
6: See, that's what, look at that. That's what I got. Right there. Anyway, I do that for my wife. When she gets angry, she makes her fist of fury. That's probably
4: Morgan.
6: The dumbest I have.
4: Yeah.
6: And when I try and tell people, I explain my wife is there with
4: Stop
6: a fist.
4: Stop making Morgan angry.
6: They go, your wife and fist? What are you...
5: I thought you were joking.
6: No, that's deadly serious.
4: Let's get back out of your bedside table again, buddy. big fella.
2: Lutzy, Nick Davis, the Gabby Gazette, of course, a new concert announced this morning.
4: Yeah,
2: got to
4: huge.
2: Speak about the three tenors, Pavarotti, Domingo and Carreras.
4: Yeah.
2: Marry, kill. Go.
5: I love that.
6: Jeez, he's gone rogue.
4: Jeez, that's a big one for me. I'd probably...
5: is one already dead?
4: Carreras is my favourite, so I'd kill Domingo.
6: Yeah,
4: I'd...
6: see you, Domingo.
4: I'd marry Pavarotti.
6: Yeah, you got to, I think.
4: And I'd do the dirty with Carreras.
5: Yep, agree.
4: Carreras.
5: Agree with that.
4: I think that's pretty obvious.
5: Yeah, that's pretty obvious.

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2: Yeah.
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1: Jodie, you entertained us yesterday with a story about, we'll call it an airport disaster.
2: Oh.
1: We put it out there, 13, 24, 10, went away to Sydney, came back, and then all of a sudden had your bags. Would you call it almost stolen at the airport?
2: Well, no, I think I stole someone else's, to be fair.
1: Oh.
2: Took someone's bag out of the overhead luggage.
1: Yeah, let's recap.
2: We did have a little incident on the plane, though, when I went to grab my bag in the overhead locker and I pulled out a bag and then I was walking up the ramp in the Adelaide airport and this guy comes sprinting up behind me. He's like, "You took my bag." Yeah. So exactly the same black little, you know, carry-on, but I took the wrong one. He didn't think to grab mine for me, though.
1: Why didn't he grab yours?
2: I don't know. So then I had to go against the grain and go back on the plane. Then they're like, "You can't come back on the plane." I'm like, "Well, can someone get my bag? It's just over there."
1: So I just don't understand, like, and what did he say? Did you say to him, "Well, where's my bag?" And you go, "Oh, back on the plane?"
2: Yeah, pretty much. Mm. Yeah. I was just looking at him like, "Oh, come on, bro."
1: Thanks, bro.
2: His mate, too, was kicking the back of my chair for most of the flight as well.
1: What,
2: so.
1: Was his mate a toddler? What do you mean? Gosh, that's annoying, by the way.
2: Yeah.
1: Someone behind you kicking you in the back. Okay. You're like, just relax, man.
2: Can you chill out?
1: Mm. So anyway, yesterday we finished the show and I thought, gosh, that's unbelievable. Anyway, time to live the rest of my day. Went to Willowbend.
2: Of course.
1: You know I always go to Willowbend.
2: Yes.
1: I caught up with a good friend of mine and that is Big Benny.
2: Yeah.
1: You know Big Benny?
2: We know Big Benny.
1: We've spoken to Benny a couple of times for Adelaide's Most Awesome Coffee.
2: Yeah, what's this got to do with my bag?
1: So what about this? This is crazy.
2: Oh, no.
1: Benny and his mates went to Sydney on the weekend as well. And Benny told me a story. And I took my phone out and I recorded Big Benny.
3: I didn't realise, but Jodie was sitting in front of me. I was really sick and I kept leaning my head on the back of her chair because I had a stomachache. And she was started shrugging a bit. I could see she was uncomfortable, so I stopped doing it. But then the boys kept going to the toilet and every time I got up, I had to stand in front of her. She was giving me a bit of that side-eye look. Like, what are you doing standing in front of me? She didn't know it was me. And then I was like, I was thinking, I know her from somewhere. I don't know where I know her from. Sat back down. Boys came back from the toilet, sat back up again. She gave me another look and then sat back down. I decided not to lean my head on the chair anymore because I didn't want to upset her. And then when she left, she was in a bit of a rush. She accidentally stole my cousin's bag, runs out, and then Pete's like, my bag, chased her. And then Jodie got quite upset with Pete for not grabbing her bag, but Pete didn't know what her bag was. He wasn't going to take a random bag. And then I realised it was Jodie when I walked past and I didn't look at her because I was like, she might recognise me and get pissed off at me. But yeah, it was me. Sorry, Jodie.
1: Whoa. Okay. It was Benny from Willowbend. So Ben owns Willowbend in Croydon, one of the great coffee shops. One of the nicest blokes you could possibly meet. He was behind you, by the way.
2: He was the one pushing the back of my chair from the duration of my flight from Sydney to Adelaide.
1: Because he kept on resting his head because he thought he was going to vomit.
2: Oh, well, hang on. Why did he think he was going to vomit?
1: He said,
2: self-inflicted.
1: He said at one stage he rested his head there and he felt you push back and like hit back at him.
2: I was getting really cross in the end.
1: And then also we took a deep dive into the bag situation.
2: Yes.
1: And he reckons that you took his mate's bag, which looked nothing like your bag.
2: That's not true.
1: So someone's telling Furby's here.
4: Bullshit.
1: I'm not sure who it is. Because then his mate, I said, well, why didn't his mate take the bag to Jodie? And he was like, well, he didn't know which bag was Jodie's. So he wasn't going to take a guess and take a random bag.
2: Well, because when his cousin swapped the bags over, there was much confusion because he's like, no, they look different. And I'm like, no, they're exactly the same. Oh, my God, what a palaver. Do you know why I was so annoyed at Benny that whole flight? Because he didn't give me any coffee beans because took them.
1: I think he was trying to make a truce and give you some coffee beans, but he was scared of the looks that you were giving him. He did a U-turn when he saw you at the airport.
2: I'm sorry, Benny. I was tired also.
1: Oh, my God. Oh, that is classic Adelaide
2: classic
1: too, by the way.
2: Adelaide.
1: If you piss somebody off, if you don't know them directly, somebody that you know will know them, okay?
2: That's unbelievable because when I was telling that story yesterday, I'm thinking, God, I hope these people aren't listening because they're going to be like, who is this crazy woman? Well, there we go.
1: He's going to be sitting there being like, I didn't steal her bag. That's absolute
4: bullshit.

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2: Warning, the following segment is for mature audiences only and may contain adult content, graphic language and nudity. 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If easily offended, well, you're about to find out just how easily.
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5: Naughty.
6: Speaking of pleasure, what about this for a headline? I came out at 36. This is what women do better than men in bed.
7: Ooh, this is going to be very confronting for the lads, I'm guessing, Jodes.
6: Okay, Jessie Souter says she realised she was gay and she came out as a lesbian. Until then, she'd only slept with men and she thought she really liked it and she thought she was very sex positive. But she said, and I quote, "But once I realised I was gay and started sleeping with women, it was like the moment in The Wizard of Oz where it goes from black and white to colour and I could never go back."
7: Wow. Gosh.
6: Whoa. And she has got some sex tips that she's learnt since coming out and she said you can use them even if you're straight. So this is why this is why she seems to think that women are better at having sex. It's because we go slow. we go slow, right?
7: What do you mean? Is it not? Don't you guys like the jackhammer?
6: No.
7: Speaking from a friend.
6: No, we don't like it over in like 3.5 minutes.
7: Oh,
6: yeah. Slow down, babe.
7: Okay.
6: Mm. Also, she said we love toys. She said my ego isn't even slightly bruised knowing that my fingers and my tongue cannot compete with the deep vibrations from something else.
7: Well, I feel like blokes would be threatened from that because you'd probably feel like, well, this guy's, you know, is going to replace me.
6: Mm-hmm.
7: And you'd be right for thinking that too.
6: I had a friend who said that about her husband, that he was like jealous of it. And it's like, no, man, it's okay. Just it can do things that other things can't.
7: Well, here's a question without notice. Do women own these things?
6: Huh? What?
7: Do all women own these things?
6: Most of the ones I know.
7: Who's? Okay. Do you know yourself?
6: Couldn't tell you.
7: Whoa!
6: Okay. Also, she said pretty much neither one of them will stop until they both have an orgasm.
7: Okay.
6: So they're both satisfied at the end of it.
7: The dual orgasm?
6: Yes.
7: What's that?
6: And then desire starts way before the person gets naked. So she said, we genuinely appreciate and care for each other. My partner's in a bad mood. I genuinely want to know why and help get her through it.
7: Wow.
6: It's a mental thing for women.
7: Okay.
6: It's as much mental as it is anything else physical.
7: Okay.
6: So there you go. What'd you learn? Recite it back to me.
7: Sounds like a lot of work. What a say. A whole heap of work. Do you know,
6: I've got several friends who were in long-term marriages and have now, since they've split, come out as gay.
7: Really?
6: Yeah.
7: Yeah.
6: It's fascinating.
7: And almost, in a way, have seen the light.
6: Mm.
7: Okay. All I hear is that vibrators are coming for our jobs. Okay. And AI is going to replace us in the bedroom. Damn it!
6: Do you feel attacked by vibrators, do you?
7: These damn vibrators who know what to do.
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8: 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How you could ever hurt me so. I need to know what I've done wrong.

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2: It's worth $250 this morning. So, 1 minute. One of us is going to make three sounds. If you can identify those three sounds, well, guess what? Bing, bang, boom, the cash is yours, Sweetie Pie.
3: And that Sweetie Pie happens to be Amanda. You mind being Sweetie Pie, Amanda?
4: I don't mind. That's fine.
3: It's a term of endearment.
2: Yeah.
3: Mm. Amanda, who would you like to play for you this morning?
4: Hazy, please.
2: Okay,
3: it's a good call, Amanda.
2: Okay.
3: I like it.
2: George's vibe is just dramatically rose. Okay, $250. What would that go towards, Amanda?
4: Miguel's needs a new bed, and I'm into rhinestoning at the moment, so I'll probably get some rhinestones.
3: Rhinestoning.
4: So I can bling everything.
2: What's that mean?
3: Well, it's just like when you get to have a denim jacket, you can put on some little bling, like some rhinestone.
2: Oh.
3: Like bedazzle.
2: I didn't know that.
3: Yes.
2: Okay.
3: There you go.
4: Yeah, cool. It's really fun.
2: Nice.
3: Excellent.
2: All right, here's the deal. I've got to think outside the square too sometimes, Amanda. So, yep. You know what? If you don't get it straight away, maybe you might be close. So just think of an alternative. Do you know what I mean?
3: Yeah. Just keep going with the guesses. Yeah. You can always pass too.
2: Okay, here we go. Got a timer here. Ready to go?
3: Yep.
2: 60 seconds. Yes. Here we go.
4: Teletubby.
2: No. Okay, next one. Ow, ow.
4: A wolf.
2: Was it almost
4: monster?
2: No.
4: Lion. Tiger.
2: You were so close.
3: Ow.
4: An owl.
3: You just passed, Amanda. Just pass. You were close, Amanda.
4: Pass. Oh, my God.
3: 20 seconds.
2: What is it?
4: Gosh. I haven't got any. Oh, my God. Pass.
2: Okay, okay, let's go back to... Tee-hee. Tee-hee.
3: Oh, Amanda.
2: Oh, my gosh. All right, Amanda, we were none from three there, but we were close. We were close.
4: Oh, we just had another 10 minutes. That was close to the
2: wolf. Oh. It was werewolf.
4: Yeah.
2: The first one was giggling.
3: Yeah.
4: Okay, yep.
2: And the last one was whistling.
3: Whistling, Amanda.
4: Oh, yeah.
2: Oh,
3: never mind. Thank you so much for playing,
2: Amanda.
4: Thank you. Have a good day.
3: You too. See ya.
2: Do you know what that means? We jackpot $500 next week.
3: We do.
2: Do you know what else it means? Oh, this guy needs a spell. Okay. So, Jodes, I mean, you will have the choice next week, but based on that form, I'd park this bloke and I'd give Jodes a 10.
3: It's hard work, isn't it, when they don't get any right?
2: How would you have done the giggling, by the way?
3: Go, werewolf. Go, Jodie.
2: Where are we off? Go, Jodes. Go. Give us a werewolf.
3: 4 seconds.
2: Give us three. No. Go.
3: Oh!
2: That's good.
0: As petrol prices in the southeast close in on record highs,
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4: 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Unbelievable.
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1: Oh, that is so Adelaide.
2: That is so Adelaide, guys.
1: You know, when you find yourself in a situation like that, you'd be like, oh, only in Adelaide, because it just feels like in Adelaide, it's like a tight-knit group, isn't it? It's not a city. It's a tight-knit bunch of friends.
2: Yeah. And when you work out the connection to someone in Adelaide, how often have you said, oh, my God, that is so Adelaide?
1: Yeah.
2: And so it's the theory of 6 degrees of separation, and that theory consists of the fact that any two people on Earth are connected by a chain of no more than 5 other people.
1: Mm-hmm.
2: Isn't that extraordinary?
1: We experienced it yesterday. Jo told a story where she was really ragging on these blokes at the airport. Well, you were.
2: I was.
1: Yeah, absolutely. You can't backtrack
2: okay,
1: now.
2: All right. So there was a guy behind me who was pushing my chair, and I might have side-eyed him a little bit because I was starting to get really annoyed because it was 2 hours.
1: A little bit.
2: And then I accidentally took one of his cohort's bags. It might have been his cousin. And it turns out you went to Willowbend yesterday, which is your favourite coffee house in the whole entire universe.
1: Yes, and the man who was such a nice guy too, by the way, I'd say best coffee in Adelaide, Ben. He hadn't listened yesterday, but he was like, oh, bro, I've got a story for you. Did Jody go to Sydney on the weekend? I'm like, yeah, she did. He's like, oh, bro. I was sitting behind her, super sick. I kept on resting my head, and she kept on looking back and giving me dirty looks. And then she ran off with my cousin's bag. It was Ben.
2: I can't believe it was Benny. And I love Benny.
1: Yeah.
2: We've had him on the show heaps.
1: We're not going to see him again. He was too scared.
2: But hang on. If he was self-inflicted sick, I don't feel bad. If he was genuinely sick.
1: He said a stomach ache. I'm not sure what caused the stomach ache, but he had a stomach ache, the big dog.
2: Oh, he's on a trip with his cousins to Sydney. I think I know what caused the stomach ache.
1: Well, I think they were just on a research trip. You know?
2: For coffee.
1: Best way to roast some coffee beans.
2: Let's do this. 13, 24, 10. That is so Adelaide.
1: Mm.
2: What's your 6 degrees of separation story? Because it happens all the time.
1: So, and what it means as well is you can't get away with anything.
2: No.
1: So, because if you do something silly,
2: yeah,
1: even if you don't know the person, they will know somebody who knows somebody who knows you,
2: yes,
1: and it'll get back to somebody important.
2: Who lived on your grandma's street and is the cousin of the person that you went to kindergarten with or something like that.
1: Yeah, so, and this is classic Adelaide as well. Mm. There was a bloke who was going at me on Instagram for something I did at Channel 7.
2: Really?
1: Yeah, like really going for something stupid.
2: I remember this. Is this because you called someone heavy set?
1: I called him Chunky. Anyway, so I looked him up and we've got like 15 mutual friends on Instagram.
2: Oh, man, don't do that.
1: So you're like, mate, what are you doing?
2: Don't do that.
1: Because that's Adelaide.
2: Yeah, I know. If you're going to be an a-hole on the internet, don't do it in Adelaide because you'll get caught out. You'll know someone.
1: And also, if you're going to talk absolute bullshit on radio, just be careful.
2: It was a true story. I love you, Betty. I'm sorry. Rebecca, what is so Adelaide for you?
3: Okay, so my daughter has just started dating this boy.
2: Yeah.
3: So they went to school together. Turns out that an educator that worked at their school with them now works at my site with me. That's one.
2: Yeah.
3: And then his sister, one of her bosses, I worked with at a job 20 odd years ago.
2: Whoa.
1: Right. Okay. Yep.
3: We're the same family.
1: We're all connected.
2: Mm-hmm.
1: And it's probably that moment. Did you have a moment, Rebecca, or did you have to be reminded, or did you realise, you're like, oh, my gosh, that's right?
3: No, I just saw, like, the business name on his sister's jacket, and I was like, I know that last name. And sure enough, it's the same people that I know.
2: Oh, there you go.
1: That's classic Adelaide.
2: Okay. Sam, what's your classic Adelaide story?
4: So my sister-in-law said, oh, go and see this beauty therapist up the road from you. So I said, okay, fine. So I went up to see her and she was telling me that her husband was in the RAF. And I said, oh, my brother is in the RAF and he's in New South Wales. And so then we worked out that they kind of knew each other. And then I was telling her about my brother's best friend, who I couldn't remember his name, but he lived in Tasmania. And she said, and her name was Samantha. And so she said, oh, I was best friends with Samantha when she lived in Newcastle, in New South Wales, and they worked together. Does that make sense?
2: Yeah. All I know is that this spans across Newcastle, Hobart, and Adelaide, and I love it.
1: Yeah.
4: Yes. That's exactly, that's how it is. And it all started in Hewitt.
1: Yes. Wow. And little old Hewitt, huh?
2: Yeah, who knew? Star

0: stops Rod snoring,
1: I just give him a little poke like that. Boop, in the side. Oi, right, and I just poke him like that. And he stops. It's good, hey? I think I snore a little bit too. I think he will tell you. I only want him on my back and a few times at a masseuse.
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5: Looking across the red desert sands, Uluru on the horizon, at sunset, maybe a kangaroo bounces past for added effect. 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
1: Were you watching the basketball yesterday, Clint?
2: No, because I had no TV.
1: That's right. No internet.
2: No, but great because...
1: NBA Finals.
2: It's tightening up. Because the New York Knicks threatened to run away with the series, but now it's just tightened 2-1 now in favour of the Knicks.
1: Well, Madison Square Garden, the home of Taylor Swift's wedding, if you believe it.
3: That is just absolute nonsense.
2: Such a furphy, isn't it?
1: So it was the home yesterday for one of the finals for the NBA.
3: Yeah, do you know, though, when the games weren't there, New Yorkers have been going and filling up the stadium and watching it on the big screen.
2: Oh,
3: friends
2: wow.
3: of ours have been going to all of them.
1: Really?
3: Oh, yeah, yeah, yeah.
1: So they're filling Madison Square Garden and they're just watching on the TV.
3: On the big screen. Yeah, they said the atmosphere's been unbelievable. Yeah.
1: They must not have internet over there either at home.
2: So yesterday, because Trumpy was in town and decided to head to the basketball, the fans had to get there 2 hours early. So 2 hours before tip-off, because of security, right?
1: Because
2: and they
1: Service
2: were outraged.
1: As you would be.
2: Outraged.
3: New York was basically shut down.
2: Yeah.
3: He was in a glass box.
2: He was.
1: Only one thing would upset them more. You've had to get there 2 hours early. You get searched by Secret Service just so Trumpy can go along.
2: Well, they booed him during the anthem as well.
3: Yeah, it wasn't good, was it?
1: But then during the game.
3: He goes, when I was on the screen, it was amazing. Mm. Atmosphere was amazing. Mm.
1: During the game, he fell asleep. The footage is incredible.
2: Yeah.
1: He is fully asleep in his little glass box at the basketball.
3: I mean, he's exhausted. He's very busy. Do we know if it was like halftime during the cheerleaders or if
1: it was during the game.
2: Which is ironic because he used to savage Joe Biden. He used to call him Sleepy Joe.
1: Like, do you really?
2: He's 80. He's 80.
1: I know, but do you really want to be there at the basketball?
3: Like, yeah, obviously he did. Look, as a breakfast radio host, I think it's acceptable to fall asleep anytime, anywhere that you need a quick power nap.
2: I thought you were going to say, as a Trump fan.
3: As a breakfast radio host who gets up in the fours and many other people out there do shift work, not that we're doing shift work, but, you know. I can do a 5-minute power nap anytime of the day, anywhere.
1: Oh, mate, I can fall asleep anywhere, anytime.
3: Yeah.
2: Same.
3: So, you know. You're not leading a country. You're just doing 3 hours of breakfast radio and you can fall asleep.
1: I had a 10-second power nap the other day at red light.
3: Oh, okay. That's really dangerous.
1: No, no, no. It was just like, you know.
3: You need to pull over. You shouldn't be behind the wheel.
1: I did.
2: Yeah, you need to.
3: Wait, the traffic lights. Just turn the car off.
1: No, I didn't turn the car off. I'm ready to go.
2: Well, do you recall when we were holidaying?
3: No,
2: we weren't holidaying.
3: No, no, no.
2: We were working. Sorry, we were working. We weren't holidaying in America.
1: Oh, the work trip.
2: Yeah.
3: You slept everywhere.
2: Everywhere.
1: Everywhere.
3: Clint was asleep everywhere. So was Jason.
2: We were in the back of that beautiful convertible.
1: Oh, my God.
2: And it just made the beautiful sort of vibrations of the car made me fall straight to sleep.
1: And the sun.
2: The
1: beautiful sun of LA.
2: Up the lights and
3: it was awesome because we were on a tour and there were the three of us and the tour guide and you two were asleep. So guess who did 3 hours of small talk? The one person who actually goes to LA about 5 times a year and knew everything he was telling me anyway. And I was like, oh, thank you. Thanks. Thank you for that.
2: Not one but two Bernies from Weekend at Bernie's, didn't we, in the back?
3: I basically took around my two grandfathers all around LA. They just fell asleep everywhere.
1: 13 24 10 is our
2: so
1: number.
2: So tiring working over there.
1: Where did you fall asleep?
4: I fell asleep in my classroom while a student was doing show and tell.
3: Oh, you're the teacher.
4: Yes. I fell asleep right before I had my son in labour after 3 days labour. An
2: three
4: hour
2: days
4: later,
2: of
4: I woke
2: labor.
4: Up and just had him. Yeah.
3: You were in labour and you fell asleep.
4: In labour.
2: 3 days.
4: Yeah, I was waking up saying we're going to have a cesarean because it's gone too far. And I went, nope, here he comes. Boom. And then he came out.
3: Oh, wow. Here he is.
1: Boom. 13 24 10 is our number. Where have you fallen asleep?
3: Oh, I nearly fell asleep on the gym floor yesterday.
2: Did you?
3: Yep, up at personal training. I just did the last little bit. And I was like kind of stretching my back lying down and I just thought, I'm about to nod off here. Out cold.
1: Your personal trainer yell at you?
3: She kicked me.
1: They enjoy that, don't they?
3: So get up.
2: She kicked you?
3: Yeah, she kicks me all the
1: time. Why are you paying someone to kick you?
2: Do you kick her back?
3: Because otherwise I'd be because otherwise I'd be at the gym for an hour just having a snooze.
1: Now
3: she needs to kick.
1: That I can get around.
3: Yeah. She needs to give me a bit of a kick.
2: I think there's no more frightening place to fall asleep than when you're on a plane full of people you don't know you don't know how it's gone down for the last 20 minutes, half an hour.
3: If you've been snoring.
2: If you've been snoring,
1: I know,
2: drooling.
1: It's the worst.
2: Like how audible it all is, talking, walking.
1: Well, I fell asleep in the movies the other day and Lou said I was snoring.
3: Oh, no, it's loud enough. That's okay.
1: 13 24 10 is our number. Where did you fall asleep? No doubt we'll get someone that ended up at the end of the train line.
3: Oh, that happens all the time.
1: Yeah. 13 24 10 is our number. Stop.

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1: We are talking sleeping.
2: Yeah, where did you fall asleep? 13-20-24-10 to join us.
3: Donald Trump fell asleep at the basketball yesterday, the Knicks. Versus Spurs. I mean, do you know...
2: Easy to do.
3: They were saying the cheapest ticket to that was about $11,000. I mean, if you bought them originally, I think it was like $1,000 for standing room.
2: But I assume he was prime real estate, though.
3: He was in a box that was like a glass box. Like the whole thing was covered like in bulletproof
1: glass. Do you reckon he was going and buying cheesy fries?
2: Chili fries, hot dogs.
3: Someone was fetching it for him.
2: I think he dived into a bucket of chips.
1: I was about to say, he can't eat a hot dog.
2: I'm pretty sure.
1: I mean, that'd be a meme.
2: Oh, yeah.
3: I saw Tom Steinfurt's brother, Paddy, was sitting like 5 seats away from him.
2: He was.
1: What? Yeah. In the box?
3: He was in the next box.
2: Yeah, he uploaded
3: and
2: a,
3: he goes,
2: a video
3: guys,
2: to Insta.
3: 5 seats from
1: Trumpy.
3: President. Yeah.
1: Jeez.
3: But he was definitely in a case of bulletproof glass.
1: Who? Tom Steinfurt's brother.
3: No, his brother.
2: Protect him at all costs.
3: I think they're actually just keeping Paddy away from
1: Trumpy. Right, gotcha. Hey, 13-24-10 is our number. Where have you fallen asleep? Let's go to Tanya. Good morning.
4: Good morning. How are you?
1: We're good. Where'd you fall asleep?
4: I fell asleep in the dentist chair.
3: Oh, do you know what? That happened to me once too.
1: Yeah.
3: What was the procedure?
4: I was getting a crown, so I had the whole mouth thing where my mouth was open.
3: Completely numb.
4: Just fell asleep and they just finished and then I woke up. I have no idea how long I was asleep for.
1: You were that silly clamp with the rubber,
2: the stretchy
4: thing.
1: Oh, the stretchy
4: wonderful
1: thing. Yeah.
2: Stretchy
3: but once,
2: mouth.
3: Once they give you all the needles and you're completely numb, I've fallen asleep too, getting
1: as,
3: a feeling.
1: As long as Tanya's there with the suction. Otherwise, you end up dying. Yeah.
3: You die.
1: Could choke.
2: Choke on your tongue.
3: No,
2: you
4: don't choke on your tongue.
2: What do you choke on?
4: The saliva because your tongue can't pull back.
2: Oh, can it?
3: Well, they only do heart. That's why they will only do one side at a time because they won't numb both of it or then your tongue will go back.
1: Well, you die of something. That's semantics.
3: You know it's dying at the dentist. I'm scared of the dentist, right? I'm terrified. Like, I'll have a panic attack at the dentist. But I'm not thinking I'm going to die.
1: There's a lot of responsibility with the suction.
3: Or you'll die.
1: Yeah.
3: That's ridiculous.
2: My mum used to be
3: in
2: charge of the suction.
3: Even more.
1: Did she?
2: Yeah,
1: that's terrible.
2: She was a suction girl.
3: Oh, she was keeping people alive.
2: Yeah,
3: saving
2: she was
3: lives.
2: A dental nurse once upon a time.
1: She was saving lives.
2: Used to love it.
1: You're with me, aren't you? If your mouth fills with saliva, that's
2: a big,
1: your
2: big responsibility. Not your tongue, though.
1: Dead.
2: As Tanya pointed out.
1: Hello, Beck.
5: Hello, guys. How are you?
1: We're good. Where'd you fall asleep?
5: I work in childcare and I fell asleep in the toddler room. Putting the kids to sleep.
3: Right.
1: How?
3: Yeah, okay.
1: Oh, because the meditation was playing. You were on a mat as well. Yep.
5: It was nice and dark.
3: Did someone
5: music.
3: Wake you up? Or did
5: I also got a kick. Got a little nudge to the leg.
2: Oh. Sorry, did you say meditation? What, they had meditation time?
5: Yeah, like meditation music. And they put them to sleep listening to nice music.
3: Man, childcare is different to when I was a kid.
2: I'd be in a coma.
1: This is what I play to my boys at night.
2: What do you play?
6: Your soles of your feet, or if you're sitting.
2: Oh, that sounds a bit sexy.
6: The underneath of your feet.
3: I listen to a meditation.
6: And just notice those sensations.
2: Are you sure that's not sexy?
1: It's not sexy.
6: As well as softening your jaw.
2: Oh, it's sexy.
3: It's a bit sexy. I've got some creepy old man that does mine. Do you want to hear mine?
1: Maybe I'm playing.
3: Doesn't sound like that.
1: I'm playing a risque meditation to my kids.
2: Sure.
3: I think you might be. What?
2: Sounds like something. It sounds like a massage parlor.
1: Mr. Richards.
2: You left
3: your
2: glasses.
3: Okay, he's mine. Do you want to hear mine?
1: Yep.
6: And then continue using whatever podcast app.
2: Is that David?
3: Oh, no. Wait. We've got an ad. Hang on.
6: Nice and soft and mellow.
3: Oh!
1: Okay, we're going to stop it there.
7: As petrol prices in the southeast close in on record highs.
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1: Let's talk from the mean streets of Ringwood City Football Club to the flashing lights of the World Cup. Jackson Irvine joins us this morning. Hello, mate. How are we?
2: Hey, guys. Thanks for having me.
3: How are you, Jackson? What's the overwhelming emotion right now as we get set for the World Cup?
2: Yeah, it's just excitement now. Kind of through the anxiety of final selections and, you know, the last preparations, and now you just get to enjoy it. Really embrace these last few days as we build into the big one on Saturday.
4: How are the team feeling, Jackson? Because I imagine people have like flown in from all over the world. You're all in camp together. Is it exciting getting everyone together?
2: Yeah, it's one of the best parts is kind of getting the group back together. Everyone's kind of story and journey is always so different, and even their own circumstances, different countries, different cultures where everyone plays, everyone's got great stories. So when you get to come back together and share that, it's always special.
1: Hey, can I talk night before match one? What do you do when it comes to a final meal?
2: Final meal? Yeah. Well, it depends. I suppose it's everyone kind of prepares in their own way. Like for me, I've literally just eaten. I just have a bowl of pasta for every game. It's what I've done my entire career, and it's not glamorous or special. It's just plain and simple and does a job.
3: Hey, Jacko, this is your third World Cup. Like, and I know you are now a very much a senior leader inside the Socceroos. How does that role work as a leader? Do you feel that responsibility?
2: Yeah, definitely. As one of the more senior players, someone who's been here before a couple of times, you know, these young guys are, they're absolutely fearless, and they –

0: you know, they don't need an awful lot from us. It's just about the small bits of experience and advice that we can give them to help them, you know, not just embrace the kind of enormity of a World Cup and then everything that surrounds it, but also just small bits of game management, little bits of experience that we can impart, you know, a little bit of wisdom here and there just to help add to their game. But yeah, they're an amazing group. They're so receptive to information and advice, and they're great to work with as a more senior player.
1: So is Jackson's role, like, you know, when you go out with your mates in a club and everyone starts making a fool of themselves and there's always that responsible mate that goes, guys,
2: pulls them up.
1: We got to get an Uber. Let's get out of here.
3: Yeah, you're the boss.
1: That's your job.
0: Is that my, oh God, don't know if I'm that boring. Right. It's maybe a little bit like that around camp, just trying to, you know, you got to pull a few heads in here and there, but no, it's not quite so serious.
1: Okay, gotcha.
2: What do you, or how do you reflect on your junior days, mate? And, you know, especially there'll be a lot of kids listening, little boys, little girls, you know, playing football here in Melbourne. How do you reflect, and what's your sort of message for them as you're about to embark on one of the biggest matches and tournaments of your career?
0: Yeah, those years are, you know, they are some of the best years of your life, especially as a young player. It's, you know, there's without, you know, real pressure, you're playing with just the absolute freedom and love of the game and the passion. And that's what has to stay with you all the way, I guess. That's what stayed with me all the way up until now. I still kind of get that same buzz every time, you know, I realize that I get to play football as a job and it's because I love, more than anything, I fundamentally love the game itself. And when you can keep that with you, even when, you know, the pressure rises, and fundamentally we're all here because we love the game, and when that stays with you, anything's possible.
1: Hey, I got a stupid question.
2: Yeah, go for it.
1: Is it like, okay, and I'm not trying to compare the two, but like, you know, the TV show Dancing with the Stars, when the celebrities when the celebrities make it to the next round, they get a bonus. Do the players get bonuses each round they get through in the World Cup?
0: Of course, there is rewards for everything, right? when you achieve, you know, the next level of anything in the game, there isn't something that comes with that, absolutely.
1: Right.
0: But it's, that's obviously not the main incentive, but it is the...
1: So I might see some players going, we're buying a boat!
2: Maybe.
3: Hey, Jackson, I'm just looking at your GQ Germany photo shoot. Jeez, you're a stylish rooster. Do you like that side of it too, not being on the soccer field, but fashion?
0: Yeah, absolutely. It's always fun to explore these other passions and things that you've got to do. And I'm very lucky. I get the chance to do a lot of these kind of things. When you open yourself up to it and you kind of just embrace these opportunities, it's pretty cool. You get to do some pretty cool stuff. And yeah, I got to do a couple of things with GQ, one in Oz and one for Germany as well. Got the old retro soccer top out. It was good fun.
2: I love the caption here. Not one to fit the expected mold of the modern footballer, in an ecosystem that rewards smooth, frictionless personalities, the most Irvine still has his edges. They're also his greatest strength, if you don't mind.
0: Yeah, I didn't write that. But that's the way it all. You've got to be. You've got to just be yourself, I guess. And when it's authentic, when it's genuine, then people tend to respond.
2: You're also very cool.
3: Very cool. I love it. Your Instagram is like, it could be that of some sort of supermodel.
1: Yeah. All right, we better let him go because he's way too cool for us. Jackson Irvine joining us on the air this morning. Hey, mate, enjoy. Enjoy the next couple of days, and good luck. Us and thousands of others will be sitting off flares and cheering you on in Feed Square, no doubt.
0: Unreal. Appreciate the support, guys. Thank you.
3: Good luck.
2: Thanks, Jacko.
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1: Clint, you seem to be, you're nervous about something.
2: I've been hiding something from you guys for the last couple of days.
3: Okay.
2: Clint, you and I have something in common. And Lauren, I think it's a club you don't want to be a part of.
3: Don't tell me you're having a baby.
1: You're having
3: too.
1: A child.
2: Oh,
1: another
2: God,
1: one.
2: No. I'll get a butter knife in the kitchen and take it off right now. It's not happening.
3: Wow.
1: That's dramatic.
2: I'm happy with three. We're capped.
3: I'm glad you said I'm happy.
1: Okay, so if it's not
2: I am,
1: that,
2: I am. But
1: what is it?
2: I had a fall.
1: Oh, don't.
3: Shame.
2: I didn't fall over. I had a fall.
3: Now, hang on.
1: Oh, I think it's because we're getting to that age.
3: Clint, didn't you have another fall on the weekend? Mate. Did you hear about this one?
2: No.
1: I had a spectacular fall. Have you not at heard the this? MCG.
2: At the MCG in public. A public fall.
1: Like, not just, like, really public. So I was...
3: So bad.
1: So, Keziah Pickett kicked the winning goal for Melbourne.
2: Yes,
1: and
2: yeah.
1: I was trying to run back to my seat to get to so I could see the siren. And as I was doing so, all the Collingwood supporters were leaving, and I'm wearing my Aquilas, and they're quite new. So the sole, you know, when the sole's quite shiny. So as soon as I hit a spillage of what appeared to be Carlton draft,
3: in his suit with his
1: I had a substantial public tumble.
2: Oh.
1: But it was one of those ones where you're slipping, but not falling. And then I fell and I grabbed onto some woman's arm.
3: But fully hit the
1: deck. And she goes, oh, just take a bit more care there, duh. And then I heard someone go, that's Clint Stanaway.
3: No, but he fell on the ground.
2: I know that fall anywhere.
3: You were fully on your back,
1: I was on my butt.
2: Well, let me set the scene.
1: And my wrist still not right.
2: Oh, well, forget your wrist. I'm cooked. Friday night. Got the whole family to bed. I sat up to watch the footy. Mm. I poured myself a red. I was on the phone to my mate Todders. As I'm walking from the kitchen. Don't, Lauren.
1: It's pretty funny when people have a fall.
3: I find people falling over so funny.
2: So I'm walking from the kitchen back to the couch.
3: With a glass of red in your
2: hand. A full glass of red.
1: A vessel.
3: Amazing.
2: A full vessel, right? Yeah. Now I want to point out, this is where it gets really sad. This was the last glass of red in the house.
3: I imagine it was a big pour on a Friday night.
2: I didn't want to have to keep going back to the kitchen.
3: Yeah.
2: The vessel was full.
3: Was it a bottle? Just swigging from the bottle?
2: No, it was a vessel.
1: Can I ask, this is an important question as someone with experience or skin in the game. What were you dressed in?
2: Boardies and a tee, my usual outfit.
3: Friday night of winter.
1: And did you have anything on the...
3: Not in socks. That's
2: bare
3: good.
2: Feet. Now, the lights were quite dimmed because I'd set the mood. Mm-hmm. Everyone was asleep.
1: What mood for you?
3: For yourself.
2: Yeah. I could relax. I'd lit a candle, right?
3: You lit a candle?
2: Yeah.
3: Where was your wife?
2: She was asleep. I was watching the footage.
3: When you said you put the kids down, that included your wife?
2: Yeah, I got them all to bed.
3: Mm. At 7 o'clock?
2: Melatonin for everyone. So they're out. I'm watching the footy. I'm on the phone to my mate Todders. I'm walking back holding the vessel of red wine.
1: Oh, no.
2: My foot has gone on one of Archie's toys that he left out.
1: Oh, no.
2: I have gone straight up.
3: Full arse over.
2: Full airborne. Bang. Down.
1: On the coccyx.
2: Right on the corner of the couch. And the corner of the couch is...
1: It's pretty funny. It's funny.
3: How is the wine?
2: Everywhere.
1: Yeah.
2: The couch, the all rug, the TV. It looked like a murder scene.
3: All over you.
2: All over me.
3: Not your boardies.
2: All over everyone. I'm laying on my back and the...
1: Did you wind yourself?
2: Permission to undo
3: No,
2: I need to take my pants off.
3: I don't want to see it.
2: No, you need to see it.
1: Okay, give us a look.
3: So you look first.
2: Leg has hit...
1: He's actually stripping.
2: My leg
3: you
2: is...
3: look first.
1: Don't.
3: My, look.
1: What have you got on it?
2: My leg has hit the corner of the couch and it's like a wooden armrest.
3: You hate that.
1: Oh, my Lord! That is massive. That's spectacular.
3: Have you put some makeup on?
2: Why are you laughing?
1: That is as big as... That's as big as a football.
3: Did you go to the doctor?
2: And my back hurts too.
1: That's so big and I'm not talking... I'm talking about the bruise. Wow.
3: Well, okay.
2: It hurts.
3: So when you fell... What did you do in
2: was you know the worst bit?
1: Todders was on the phone.
2: I'm on the phone to my mate Todders. So I'm like, oh, yeah, mate, how good's the gap? Oh, Tots, I have to call you back. 45 minutes later, when I called him back, he was on Do Not Disturb.
1: Oh, no.
2: So the last thing he heard was me hit the deck, and I said, I have to call you back. And then he just put his phone on do not disturb.
3: He thought Lou's finally done it. She's finally had nothing. So did you wake the family up?
2: No one came and helped me.
3: Did you just sit on the couch covered in red wine in your own, wallowing in your own sadness?
2: I was laying on the floor for a couple of minutes, covered in red wine. I'm like, all right, Hawkins, let's get out the steam cleaner. You can do this.
1: No, you should have, like a cat, you should have gone down and had a lick.
2: Well, I almost did when I realised it was the last glass in the house.
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2: There was an emergency in my house last night. Paul was not home and I had a missed call from him, and then I had a very panicked text message from our friend Tom Hawkins. Now, Tomahawk said,
3: oh, no.
2: Now, let me set the scene. It was 6 p.m. I was lying on the couch, had a shower under a blanket, had already had dinner early, and thought, I'm going to slip into bed early tonight.
3: Good
2: and
3: on
2: then,
3: you.
2: Yep. Ding. And it said, Lozzie, this is probably not what you need right now.
4: It's always you.
2: But.
4: Oh, she's the one. You are the caregiver. You are the problem solver.
2: He said, I know
4: solver.
2: You're home alone.
3: She's the one I ring.
2: Well, he said, I have a black tie dinner that I'm running out the door to go to.
4: The Hall of Fame dinner.
2: Hang on, I didn't know what the dinner was at this point. I have a black tie dinner. Emma's getting into her dress. I've just gone to put my suit on. I've picked up the wrong suit from the dry cleaner. The wrong black tie suit. Too short, too tight, doesn't fit.
4: Oh, this
2: not
4: is
2: my
4: one
2: suit.
4: From a previous life.
3: He's, we've all got those.
2: He's picked it up. And he's like, the dry cleaner's closed. I can't go and get my actual suit.
4: Oh.
2: So I need to come over and borrow some black tie pants off Paul.
4: Oh, yeah.
2: And I said, well, you guys are going to be different, completely different sizes. Like, black tie's very tailored.
3: Yeah,
2: they're going to be too big.
3: I don't mean to be disrespectful to your fiance, but I don't think you would have the same physique as an athlete.
2: Oh, Tom hasn't been playing AFL for a while.
3: I'm trying to be
2: anyway,
3: nice here.
2: So Tom said, can I come around? And I said, well, you can, but I don't know if it's going to work. Paul is away.
4: Yeah.
2: I'm like, I don't actually know.
4: Was time of the essence? Surely. Was this late?
2: He was supposed to be there at 6. It was a 6. He called.
4: Oh, no.
2: So he said, I'm going to come. I said, do you want me to bring it over? He goes, no, I'll come to your house because it's on the way. So we had
3: option. Hang on. So he's going to drive to your place in like just
2: in
3: shorts or chinos.
2: Yeah, and his
3: bottom,
2: top. And he had
3: the top
2: he,
3: and the
2: he
3: bow
2: had,
3: tie
2: he had
3: on.
2: Another jacket. So he had the jacket, the bow tie, no pants. So he
4: can't. Oh, no.
3: I love this.
2: I'm going through the wardrobe trying to find black tie trousers.
3: Yeah.
2: And in rolls Hawk. And I'm like, right, had them all laid out on the bed. I'm like, quick, pants off, quick, let's just try them. So nothing really fit, right? Mm. They're all, because you also, like, black tie trousers don't have belt loops or anything. So you can't put a belt with it.
3: And do they have the little shiny strip down the side?
2: Yeah, so that's what he wanted.
4: Yeah.
2: So I said, don't worry, just put them on. And I'll sew you into them.
3: With the Janome?
4: With a needle and thread?
2: Tom and I are running around the house. He's in his bonds. We're trying to find a sewing kit. Now, you probably won't be surprised. I'm not
4: a sewing kit in your house?
2: I'm not that handy on the Janome.
3: You've never been in your laundry.
2: Yeah, so it was a real adventure. So we found, Tom found it. As long as I've got it, we found the hot pink sewing kit. And I pinned them at the back. And then I said, right, take them off. I'm going to sew the back.
3: Question.
2: I'm going to sew. Emma's now waiting.
3: Yeah, where's Emma?
2: She's now in another Uber on the way to pick Tom up.
3: Right.
2: And they're going to keep going. So we've got 5 minutes. Also, I'm watching on the TV Tony Jones going, oh, we're at this black tie.
4: All the arrivals.
2: And Tom gets there and I go, where are you going tonight? And he goes, oh, this is the funny bit. I'm off to see Gary Ablett Jr. get put in the Hall of Fame. And I was like, oh, terrific. Mm. Okay, we better get you there then.
4: Mm.
2: So I stitched up the pants, but my textiles teacher at school would not be thrilled. This cotton wasn't long enough. So Tom and I, our fat fingers couldn't tie the knot at the end of the bit of string.
3: So what'd you do?
2: So by this stage, Emma's out the front and they're already sort of, I'm watching Tony Jones interview the guests all arriving. So, if you look on the screen, we got some black gaffer tape.
4: No, you did not.
3: Oh, my God.
2: He's got...
4: it's gaffered.
3: At the back.
2: Yeah, we gaffer taped up the pants.
3: He looks great.
4: It actually looks quite good.
2: And you can't, I mean, he's got an absolute major wedgie.
4: It's actually really brought out the bum cheeks.
2: It's really,
3: So basically, you've gaffer taped where the belt would normally
2: I've
3: be.
2: I folded it over.
4: How good is
2: I've
4: gaffer tape?
2: Oh,
3: gaffer tape fixes everything.
2: And then we got black gaffer tape.
3: Yep, keeps the boobs in
2: went.
3: And the pants on.
2: And I said, you can't take your jacket off.
3: No, God, no.
2: And then Emma sent me a text saying, God, Tom's just stood up and leant across the table to get the bread basket
3: popped
2: his pants.
4: Did he rip them?
2: Well, she sent me a video when they were leaving last night. And she said, I'm pleased to say the pants are intact. But then if you watch the video, the I mean, the pants are kind of falling down towards the end of the night.
3: You can't be reaching.
2: Here he is. He's walking through a crowd at the end of the night, yeah. And he's saying, show me your pants.
4: pulling them up.
3: I mean, to be fair, hey, we've all walked through a crowd at the end of the night trying to pull our pants up.
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11: Morning, Central Coast. Welcome to your Thursday, the 11th of June. It is Adam here with you and Gino and Maddie getting ready for you to win more free field plan. Beat the pump when they are back in just 30 minutes. And I'm getting ready to play more music variety. Olivia Rodrigo's latest drop dead on after Taylor Swift's Love Story.

0: Coast, countdown is on to your faves. Gina and Maddie are back live. And being a Thursday, it means local heroes are back. And in fact, we're going to meet a coastie who's doing the Everest on a stair climber for men's mental health. Just amazing stuff. And it's all happening when Gina and Maddie are back real soon. And to get us there is the More Music Variety, like the second biggest song ever in this country. Olivia Dean, Man I Need, plays next.
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0: This is Stone on 4.5. This is where you're getting Gina and Maddie for breakfast. They are in the office. They are ready to go live next. And they're ready for you to win some free fuel. Yep, Beat the Pump is next. Question is, where are you going to yell stop? It's the perfect timing too, with the cost of living just crazy, and they say fuel is about to get more expensive. So win it with Gina and Maddie after we check your roads as you head to off to work and get an update from the newsroom.
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2: Southbound delays on the M1 Pacific Motorway coming into Warimba after a truck and car collided a little under an hour ago. Two southbound lanes are blocked just past the Pacific Highway underpass. It's only the left lane that's getting through at the minute. At Bar Point, there's a broken down truck on the M1 Pacific Motorway. This one's northbound. It's in the breakdown lane just past the Hawkesbury River Bridge. 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A shower or two today, 20 degrees the top. I'm Tim Govers. That's the latest. 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
3: Tell you what stops Rod snoring. I just give him a little poke like that. Boop. In the side. Oh, right. And I just poke him like that. 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
4: Shower or two today, top of 20. Good morning, I'm Susie Thompson. A so-called orange flood of cash has rolled into One Nation with its Fire the Liar fundraising campaign reaching its goal of $1 million in less than 24 hours. Meantime, The Guardian has obtained 6 years of party financial records, with accounting experts at the University of Melbourne describing it as extremely sloppy and questioning One Nation's fitness to govern. A schoolgirl was taken to Gosford Hospital after being struck by a car while riding her bike at Avoca Beach. Care Flight was deployed to the incident, but the patient was stable and was able to be taken to Gosford by a New South Wales ambulance. The incident happened yesterday afternoon on the Round Drive. Rioting in Northern Ireland has now destroyed the homes of almost 30 people. The anti-immigrant unrest has also blocked freeways and shut down public transport. It comes as a Sudanese asylum seeker fronts court accused of an attempted beheading. The 30-year-old has refused representation and been remanded in custody. And new stats show one in five Aussies are on a drug to treat mental illness. The Aussie Institute of Health and Welfare says one in 10 boys aged 10 to 17 are on psychostimulants to treat ADHD. The Financial Review says it raises fears about the way medicines are being dispensed to millions of people. Updating sport, and history's been made in the pool at the Australian Swimming Trials. Sam Short breaking his own Commonwealth swimming record in the 800 metres freestyle.
5: It's so good, you know, at the end of the day, racing's a fun bit, you know. I work my bum off every day in training, and I literally am itching to get up on the blocks and really challenge myself. You know, I really wanted to be fearless.
4: And in cricket, the Aussie women have beaten the West Indies by 6 wickets in their T20 World Cup warm-up match in Cardiff. The tournament proper gets underway on Saturday.
3: Central Coast weather.
4: A shower or two today, heading for a top of 20 degrees. Mostly sunny tomorrow and Saturday. Some showers about on Sunday. Right now, it's 14 degrees at Gosford on Star 104.5, the home of Gina and Maddie for breakfast.
6: Gina and Maddie. Yeah, sure is. G'day, 5:30. Quite a bit of rain around this morning. Stay safe out there on the roads. Big show loaded up for you today. Beat the Pump is back. More free fuel for you. Pinyao tickets. Pinyao, unbelievable live act. They're playing at the Woodport on the weekend. We've got tickets for you to go along to see that and a whole lot more, but we can't do anything at this time of the morning without doing a this.
7: To get that brain firing and warmed up for the day ahead, here's Gina's 5:30 quiz.
8: Okay, boys, I'm going in hard for the first question. You feeling bright and ready and aware?
6: Oh, well, Pabs has had a bit of a fun night last night, so or a late night, I'm not quite sure. So it could work either way for him. We'll find out more about that a little later on.
8: Okay.
9: I'm good.
8: All right.
6: Betty is.
8: A difficult question coming up first. Well, I think it's difficult. What is the name for the plastic or metal tube found on the ends of your shoelace?
6: Oh, is it Matt?
8: Yeah.
6: Is it agate?
8: You are close enough that I'll give it to you. Aglet.
6: Aglet. Your agates are something else, I think.
9: How does that even have a name, that thing?
8: I know. Someone came up with that. What
9: and
8: should we call this?
9: That's the best
8: this?
9: They did.
8: Let's call it, why don't we call it an end of a shoelace?
9: Exactly. A bit of plastic.
8: Okay, we got you one. Here we go. Now be quick for this one. You ready? What is James Bond's code name?
6: Matt.
8: Go.

0: code name or his number, like 007?
1: Yes.
0: 007?
1: Yes.
0: Yeah.
1: Yes.
0: Yeah. Okay, great. Oh, there we go.
1: That
0: done.
1: Was easy. Yeah, that was easy.
0: I thought you said it was going to be hard.
1: I know. I went hard first, easy second. Hoping to give Pabs the second one in, so we would have got a tiebreaker.
0: I'll sit back.
1: Okay.
2: I thought that was a trick question. It's like, is it not 007?
0: Is it Eagle Hawk or something like that?
1: Okay. Do you want easy or do you want hard?
2: Easy.
1: Okay. Jim Henson created what beloved cast of characters?
2: Cartoon stuff?
0: Remember, he only watched Guarding Australia growing up.
2: Oh. Simpsons?
1: No.
0: Waka waka.
2: Waka waka.
1: Hiya! None of that's helping, is it?
2: No. Waka waka. I've got no idea.
1: What
2: kind of animal?
0: Well, there's a few.
2: Oh, no.
0: There is animal plays the drums.
1: Yeah.
0: Animal plays the drums.
1: What about this? Why are there so many
0: Muppets? Is that Ray Romano? The Muppets. Good work, Pabs. He's on the board. All right, back into the tunes. This is Josh Foyers, Like a Prayer. I saw something on the socials yesterday that says Josh Foyers is making songs for millennial mums on TikTok.

0: Hannah and Maddie on Star 104.5. Let's get a little naughty at 6:40.
1: Now, don't ask me why I was on YouTube and I found this, but that's fine. Let's just skip past that and get straight to it. I want to introduce you to a learning YouTube channel where they're doing phonetics and teaching kids how to spell using sounds and using fruit and food. So A is for what?
2: A is for apple. A is for apple.
1: So it's the a. That's how you say the letter A if it's for apple, right? It's American, right? And then all the other letters using different foods.

Right, we'll brush over how she squeezed in an extra syllable in hamburger. But we'll just, after they do the phonetics, after she does the phonetics, then she does a little song about where the apple or the lemon is, like this. Apple.

0: very, very innocent, unless you're me, extremely immature, and we get to the letter N.
1: N is for nut. N is for nut.
0: You know where this is going, Pabs?
2: Yeah.
1: Nut.

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1: At Bar Point on the M1 Pacific Motorway, there's a broken down truck. It's northbound in the Breakdown Bay just past the Hawkesbury River Bridge. The big delays, though, are for southbound traffic coming into Warimba after an earlier truck and car crash. All lanes of the M1 are back open now at the Warimba Interchange, but traffic is still under speed. Amart's end of financial year sale is on now. 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A shower or two today, a top of 20. I'm Tim Govers. That's the latest. Central Coast traffic on Star 104.5.
2: As petrol prices in the southeast close in on record highs.
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1: It's happened. The moment that I have been dreading for quite some time has happened in our house because Bella, my wife, yesterday, she got herself an upgrade of a phone, which then left her old phone just there on the bench. And then the eldest in year six has swanned along and gone, well, I guess that can become my phone. And then we've had to have the discussion of we're not sure that you're ready to have a phone. You're going to high school next year, maybe, but this is new ground for us. Got Kath in Carryong. Hello, Kath.
2: Hey there.
1: How you doing?
2: Not too bad.
1: You've lived through the mobile phone experience?
2: Yes. If there was a decision I could go back, or my husband and I could go back and change, that would be the one.
3: Yeah.
2: We thought high school going down, because we had kids that were local, so they didn't need phones to tell us what they were doing, because the school would ring. And then going to high school, they've got to do public transport. We said, you know, keep them safe. No. They can go to the school office if they need to contact us. They can walk into a shop. They can ask. The access that and worrying about what other people think and getting hooked on, you know, either games, whether they're paid or not, it's just something we're still untangling. Like, oh, God knows now, what, 10 years later?
1: Yeah.
2: So I would not do that if I could avoid it.
1: I love that, Kath. Thank you so much for sharing. It's really good. Jody's in Davistown. Hello, Jody.
4: Hi, guys. How are you?
1: I'm really good. I am, you know, at a bit of a pickle at the moment, you know, trying to be a good dad as well as being a sensible dad. That's trying to work out what to do with the mobile phone situation with the eldest in year six.
4: I held out till the start of high school.
1: Yeah, I think that's the kind of the conversation we've had is that much like Kath, my daughter will be catching public transport to high school. So I think that kind of. But at the same time, she's got an Apple Watch, the mum's old Apple Watch that we can contact her on and send me. So I'm almost like, oh, does she need it? But I also know what it's like not having something, especially when you're going to a new high school, you're starting a new school. You don't want to start on the back foot in a sort of friendship space. I don't know. High school was okay for you?
4: High school was good. There were rules. The high school has a bag for them to put their phones in during the day.
1: Yeah.
4: So I knew that it wasn't going to be used at school. So I was happy with it. And he's been very sensible with it. So.
1: Yeah. Okay. I like that. Thanks, Jody. I really appreciate that. And Debbie's in Tacoma. Hi, Deb.
5: Good morning.
1: You were the same high school?
5: Yeah, look, my kids are older now, but that was a big deal, them going to having their first phones. And look, I get it how you're feeling because this phone's just sitting there.
1: Yeah.
5: And you want to be the cool dad, but sorry, I agree with the rest. And, year seven, she can wait till after Christmas, can't she?
1: Yeah, absolutely. I think it's done and dusted. I hope she's listening. Sweetheart, with the help of Debbie, Jody and Kath, you can wait till high school.
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7: At 5 points on the Ilmo Pacific Motorway, there's a broken down truck. It's northbound in the Breakdown Bay just past the Hawkesbury River Bridge. The big delays, though, are for southbound traffic coming into Arimba after an earlier truck and car crash. All lanes of the M1 are back open now at the Arimba Interchange, but traffic is still under speed. 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A shower or two today, a top of 20. I'm Tim Govers. That's the latest. Central Coast traffic on Star 104.5.
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1: Hour or two today, top of 20. Good morning, I'm Susie Thompson. A One Nation funding campaign aimed at removing Anthony Albanese from office has eclipsed $1 million less than a day after going online. The campaign, dubbed Fire the Liar, has been rolled out amid a trend in the polls showing One Nation overtaking Labor as the country's most popular political party. Labor launched its own donation drive this week, specifically targeting Pauline Hanson and the minor party. The government's announced a $400 million maintenance blitz at hospitals across the state to reduce the risk of mould and to upgrade infrastructure. The funding will upgrade medical equipment, critical clinical systems, and improve building integrity and engineering services. The cash boost has been included in the upcoming state budget. There have been issues on the trains overnight with urgent overhead wiring repairs at Warnervale. Trains weren't running between Wyong and Morisset between 10:30 last night and 2:30 this morning. Everything is back to normal for this morning's run. And 18 months after losing their son Joe and helping to drive major reforms at Northern Beaches Hospital, Sydney couple Danny and Eloise Massa have welcomed a baby girl. Little Annie was born 3 weeks ago. Updating sport, and Isaiah Katoa has left Blues camp here on the coast to return to the Dolphins. In a strong indication, Mitch Moses is good to go for Origin 2. Centre Casey McLean sat out their first training session with an ankle injury. And Victoria Amboko, the doubles partner of returning legend Serena Williams, has withdrawn during her singles match at Queen's due to injury. That means she's highly likely to also withdraw from the doubles after suffering injury to her left knee. Williams is scheduled to play doubles with Karolina Mukova at next week's Berlin Open.
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1: A shower or two today, top of 20, mostly sunny tomorrow and Saturday, shower or two on Sunday. Right now it's 15 degrees at Wyoming on Star 104.5, the home of Gina and Maddie for breakfast.
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3: 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As it clicks over to 6 o'clock, morning coasties, right across Dark and Junk Country, hanging out, Gina and Maddie, and look, let's just get straight into it, because I need to know the top three things I need to know today.
4: It's Gina's top three things you need to know today.
5: I'm going to give you a hint what national day it is today. If I said to you, the rains are coming, what vegetable might I be talking
3: it's
5: about?
3: It's National Corn Day, Marge.
5: National Corn on the Cob Day.
3: Corn on the Cob.
5: Now, the most common colour is yellow, as we all know, but apparently it can be cultivated to be purple, green, blue, grey. That would be yuck. Red, white, and even black. But I like the spotty ones. Hey, do you ever order the spotty, get the spotty ones from Coles?
3: Spotty corn?
5: Yeah, it's like yellow. It's got little white polka dots.
3: No.
5: Oh, it's cute.
3: I
5: don't the kids
3: know if
5: love
3: I've
5: it.
3: Ever seen spotty
5: Have
3: corn.
5: Have you seen those, perhaps?
6: No.
5: Polka dot.
3: He was not listening to you. That is a guy who was not listening. What's going on over there, Tiger?
6: I heard corn and I just flashback to your story about
3: how the body doesn't process it.
6: Exactly.
3: Comes out the way it went in.
5: That's right. Return to sender. Okay, in pop news, now this is interesting. A famous Hollywood star has been revealed to be secretly living in Australia as he constructs his brand new home in an iconic hotspot. Straight away you think to yourself, it's going to be Byron Bay, right?
3: Yeah.
5: Well, it's Zac Efron. He's been secretly living in Byron Bay. He's got a 128-hectare block of rainforest land in the Tweed Valley, about an hour inland from Byron. Apparently he bought it at a discount price during COVID-19.
3: Oh, yeah. Imagine, what's a discount price to Zac Efron?
5: I don't know. He wouldn't care, right? No. He could have paid full price. But it's going to be a self-sustaining, zero-waste home covered with plant ecosystems designed to support insects and help other species thrive. Now, I wonder how he'll feel about that if a funnel web or a redback spider wanders into his house. Will he still want it to be supporting Australian insects?
3: Welcome to Australia, High School Musical boy.
5: And locally, Music in the Mind tickets are on sale now. It's an unforgettable variety show fundraiser to help Nura, I'm not too sure I'm saying that right, N-U-R-R-A, in their fight to cure dementia. It's on the 12th of August at the Central Coast Grammar School. Beautiful, beautiful venue there. You can get your tickets today. Go to Ticket Search. The tickets, it sounds like a lovely night.
3: Did some of your fees go into making that performing space there at the Central Coast Grammar, Judah Jeffries?
5: Yeah, actually.
3: There should be the Judah Jeffries wing there,
5: absolutely,
3: shouldn't
5: there? Well, my husband actually put all the sound in there helped them with making it sound great.
3: The Rod McCormack wing. Let's take the Judah Jeffries part off.
5: We thought maybe we might have, in return, got a few little discount on the fees. No.
3: No way.
5: No.
3: Absolutely not. Hey, let's get back into the tunes. We'll come back and have a bit of a chat, find out exactly what went down with producer Pabs last night. You don't even know.
5: No.
3: You have no idea what happened with Pabs yesterday afternoon and last night. I cannot wait to share it with you, Judah Jeffries. But as you know, I get the keys to the music library at this time every morning, and we've been going through some of the songs that are featuring on probably the biggest streaming show at the moment off campus. Today is no different. And this one, this song, if 2009 had a sound, it would be this song. It's Cobra Starship, Leighton Meester. It's got a guy singing. It's got a girl singing back at him. There's a clap. There's a chanting chorus. It's unbelievable. Leighton Meester, of course, was Blair Waldorf in Gossip Girl. Turn it up. Let's go back in time to 2009.

0: There is Cobra Starship, Leighton Meester. Good Girls Go Bad to kick off your... What day is it today? I don't even know what day it is today. It's Thursday. I'm so confused because of the long weekend we had.
1: I know.
0: Short week. You weren't here yesterday. It feels like Monday because you're here. I am all over the shop. And my screen... As I peek behind the curtain here at Studio One at Fountain Plaza, Erina, my screen that I look at when I just come out of the song, I look down and go, that's right, that's the name of the song. I look up and I've got the temperature, I've got the time, and usually above the time it says the day. Mm. So I don't even have to think. I just go into muscle memory, I look up and go, it's 6:07 for your... But that's being covered at the moment. I can't see what day it is.
1: It is Thursday. We need to get one of those. You know that you can get those ones for old people that you sit on the kitchen bench that say really big what day it is.
0: Yet. I'm not that old yet. Speaking of which, let's talk about really big. I don't know if I should. Anyway, I went to the printer before. So we've got Shane with the wires here, our boss, right? And then there's the big boss. Mm, Maltz is here, right? But his office is right near where the printer is when we print out our sheets. And I was just walking past and I wasn't looking, but you can see his computer, right, from when you walk past. Oh, my God. The cursor, for his screen, for his mouse, is about... I reckon the size of two Tim Tams.
1: Oh,
0: I was like, wow, that's a big, it's bigger than the font on your phone, Gina Jeffries. I was like, wow, that's a big cursor. Anyway, let's leave Maltz alone because, he spent enough time with me yesterday. Pabs.
2: Yes.
0: Yesterday. Can we talk about you? Because you have been loving the TV show Off Campus, which that song we just played was from. Are you... trying to relive your, early 20s teen days after going on a bit of a date with your wife yesterday?
2: On the drive home from the date last night, I said to my wife, I reckon a lot of kids from Erina High have probably done the exact same thing we've done.
0: For a first date.
2: For a first date.
0: Yeah.
2: It was very high school date, but we loved it.
0: Pabs did something for the first time, something he's never done before.
1: In the car? No!
2: Sushi train.
0: Now, did it live up to everything? We spoke about it on the show yesterday. Did it live up to your expectations of what sushi going past you at a speed would be like?
2: It was a very quick experience, actually. We ate. It was all
0: Sounds
2: over.
0: Sounds familiar.
2: It was all over a lot quicker than I wanted. Yeah. And I wish...
1: That's what your life's
0: in. Now you know how Jess feels.
2: And I wish we had a gone with someone that kind of knew. Because not everything's labelled.
1: No.
2: I didn't know what
1: you need to take me and Rod next time because we know
2: experts?
1: All of it. Yeah.
0: But didn't you not? You can ask for the little menu sheet.
1: You can.
2: Yeah, but it's flying around. It just says it says seafood, and then it nothing. It's exotic. And
1: you've got to know it.
2: I was getting confused with the colours as well. Like what price is what?
1: Oh, you don't worry about that.
0: Don't be a tight ass when you're taking your wife out for a date. She goes to grab one of the gold ones. No, no, no. Just the blue ones, Jess.
1: Just the cucumber.
0: Yeah. Oh, whoa. You're having chicken and avocado?
2: But you know the first one we got, we were so, the kids would call this beige. We bought the tiny little plain tuna ones.
1: Yeah, that's
0: bad. That's what Stevie has.
2: Ones.
0: That's what my seven-year-old has.
2: Yeah. I said, we've come to Sushi Train, and that's the one we went with
1: first. Did you try
2: the
1: Wagyu beef ones?
0: Crab claw? Did you go with crab claw?
1: No.
0: Did you have the ginger? So you have the ginger. You have that in between each dish to cleanse the palate. Mm-hmm. So I see people putting it on top of the sushi.
2: That's what I did.
0: No, you have it in between to cleanse the palate before you have your next
2: plate. We need to go because I was putting it on top of the sushi. No, that's different.
1: And did you get wasabi?
2: Yep.
1: And did you put the wasabi in the
0: soy sauce
1: and mix it around with you?
0: Yeah.
1: And did you try the raw salmon?
2: No.
1: Why not?
2: Well, I didn't know what to get. I panicked.
1: We're definitely coming with you next time.
2: So then after that.
1: You can shout us.
2: Well, because.
0: take the boss's card. We'll make it a work thing. We said yesterday we should get a whole. Because we had a whole bunch of people call in yesterday that never had sushi. I was like, we should do a first timers club.
1: Yes.
0: Everyone and force them to eat sushi if they don't want to.
1: I love that. I love it.
2: Because we had so much time and because we lived with my grandma, right? We left for the. And she's like, oh, I'll see you tomorrow. You're going to be gone for so long. Dinner was over in 20 minutes. I thought, we can't go home.
0: So what did you do?
2: Time zone.
1: How old are you? 12?
0: This is what I mean. He's living off campus in real life.
2: So we did time zone. We played bowling. Absolutely smashed my wife. And
1: On a date, you should let your wife win.
0: Oh, no. Nah. She's not allowed the expensive sushi and she's not allowed to win bowling.
2: Got seventh best score on the lane yesterday, lane one. It gives you a little ladder of where
1: got
2: you
1: your
2: are.
1: Name up there?
2: Yep, Jess was eighth. And then...
0: there must have been a lot of people rolling through on a Wednesday.
2: And then we topped it off with a bit of Yoichi.
1: Oh, well, that's nice, though.
0: Did you get one each or did you make a share with you?
2: We shared.
0: Oh, unbelievable. Samba, a home wrecker. Star 104.5. It's Sheena and Maddie. 17 degrees in Wyong right now.

0: 17 degrees in Gossie right now. Coming up before 7, we'll do it straight after the 6:30 news. We'll give you $50 to go to Paolo's Pizzeria. How good's the pizza?
1: It is the best. You
0: so feel
1: like, well, I've never been to Italy, but I imagine if I had and I had pizza, that's what it would taste like.
0: Just walk around going, ciao, and then you jump on a Vespa and go home, ciao. Leave the Voco, ciao.
1: Have a little pickle of coffee.
0: I don't know, talk about food, but I just went out there to make a coffee during the song, and there's so much fruit on the kitchen table here at Star 104.5 from our great friends at JT Providors. They hook us up each week here at Star with just the best fruit, and it keeps everyone going. Well, it's usually maybe 1 or 2 days because some people take it home.
1: And it goes pretty quick.
0: And then I got a banana, and then I was tossing up. I was like, do I get a banana, or there's some passion fruit there as well?
1: I love passion fruit.
0: But I wonder what is the most awkward of the two to eat in front of someone. Like if you're making eye contact with someone.
1: Yeah.
0: Babs, look at me. Babs, look at me. And I take a bite of my banana.
2: Not like that.
0: What? But then I was thinking. Right.
2: Smaller bites for a start.
0: Then I was thinking, well, then like eating a passion fruit.
1: Yeah.
0: If I was to cut it in half. And then just eat that while I'm making eye contact.
2: You can use a spoon. You don't have to like.
1: Yeah, you just.
2: Lick it out.
1: What you do is you cut a little lid off the top of the passion fruit. Like a little, like, and you open the
0: I've always just cut them in half and then just go on straight into the gob.
1: No. Cut a little lid. Cut a little lid off. And then you get your little teaspoon.
0: Yeah.
1: That's much more socially acceptable.
2: Yep.
1: He's gone.
0: You're right, mate?
2: Yeah.
0: Put a passion fruit?
2: I'll pass. Star 104.5,
3: Central Coast traffic. The M1 Pacific Motorway picking up the pace again through Kalga after an earlier breakdown near the Moonee Moonee Creek Bridge. Traffic making really good time now. From the Carryong interchange to Warunga, it's a 25-minute trip. First thing this morning, we had a crash in Arimba that has well and truly cleared. All lanes open and moving well at the Arimba interchange. Start your morning with GYG's $12 brekkie burrito bundle. 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A shower or two today, 20 degrees to top. I'm Tim Govis. That's the latest Central Coast traffic on Star 104.5.
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1: Want it that way, guys. 6:24, Star 104.5. Jenna and Maddie with you. Today on the show, we've got those tickets to see Pinyao. How good would it be to see this live? Well, they're at the Woodport Hotel on Saturday, July 4th. The Woodport Hotel is getting some big names. So they got Pinyao. They got Jet performing just around the corner, and Macy Gray. She's performing later in the year, around October or something, Macy Gray. Like, huge, great get for the coast. So if you want to win those tickets, we'll give them away a little later on. Now, G, you were off yesterday. Crook, feeling better today?
2: Feeling better today. Thank you for asking.
1: You missed a smarter than a former pastry chef.
2: I was a bit worried. How'd you go?

0: sec, because something's happening in my life and I'm a little torn. Right, we've got the school trivia night coming up.
1: Yeah.
0: And I have three kids at the same school.
1: Yeah.
0: And there's a bit of, and I feel uncomfortable saying it, but there's a bit of like a contract wars going on between who gets me at their table.
1: With the kids?
0: With what year group. Right, so there's the year six parents who I've gone the whole way through school with.
1: Yeah.
0: Then there's Ziggy. You've got the year three parents who I coach Ziggy's cricket team, and so I'm quite tight with that group. And then there's the the year one, Stevie's parents, who last one, don't really know them because it's the third kid, don't care, right? So don't make an effort the third time around with the parents. I've been here, I've done that, guys. You're all on your first time. Seriously, we're well and truly over Library Day. But there's but you're with us, aren't you? And I'm like, oh, I don't know. And they're like, you're with us. Well, you're not going to sit with them.
1: Oh.
0: And now Bella's like, you have to make a decision. And Bella's like, well, I want to sit on this table, but then you won't be with me if you sit on that table. I don't know what
1: it's
0: to do.
1: Quite the dilemma.
0: I am really stuck. And then yesterday I get a text message from producer Pabs' wife, Jess, saying, hey, you know how Pabs is recruiting Socceroos for his soccer team? And I'm like, yeah, so Pabs is playing in the Net Nachos five-a-side indoor soccer team. I'm going to try and take a leaf out of his book and recruit you for the school trivia night that Pabs is hosting for his daughter.
1: Oh, what a good idea.
0: Your wife wants me on your table. So I'm going to be fake Pabs. I'm going to be like a step-in husband for the trivia night.
1: Because you'll be up hosting. Oh, that's such a good idea.
2: She's a little worried because trivia is not her forte.
0: She said, are you free to carry the team while the rest of us drink Prosecco? And I'm like, look, maybe I should just like start charging. It's a little side hustle, and I'll turn up and just be like a trivia shark start turning up to primary school trivia nights around the coast.
1: I think you should.
2: That's a great idea. Speaking of that, I have not done any work on that.
0: When is the trivia night that you're hosting? When is it? How far away is it?
2: End of the month.
0: Oh, my God.
1: You need to prep.
2: Yeah. She gave me a deadline. I think I'm well past it.
1: I love how she gave you a deadline. Oh,
2: you just reminded me. I completely forgot.
0: Oh, great.
2: Awesome. I'm running the thing.
0: I think I might turn up with this one and be Jess's plus one. I could win it.
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4: The M1 can't catch a break this morning. They clear one and then there's another. We've got a breakdown on the Hawkesbury River Bridge causing southbound delays into Sydney this morning. An earlier breakdown near the Moonee Bridge has been cleared though. Traffic is making great time through Calga. Northbounders are getting from Morisset to Beresfield in 25 minutes on the M1. Coming soon to the Doylo, Avalanche, the Australian ABBA tribute show, Solitary Man, a Neil Diamond celebration, and the UK's funniest hypnotist, Peter Powers. Doylo.com.au. A shower or two today, 20 the top. I'm Tim Govers. That's the latest Central Coast traffic on Star 104.5.
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6: A shower to top of 20 today. Good morning, I'm Susie Thompson. Donald Trump has issued a fresh plea for Iran to sign a peace deal, vowing to hit the country with more strikes if it doesn't. Fighting between the two sides has resumed after Iran shot down a US Army helicopter over the Strait of Hormuz. The US president says he wants a deal that's meaningful and a deal that works.
7: If they had a nuclear weapon, there'd be no Israel, there'd be no Middle East, and they would have absolutely shot at us. So we'll see what happens. But we hit them hard yesterday, and we're going to hit them again hard today.
6: Further charges have been laid over a fatal stabbing in Wollongong last year. Brandon Yates died in hospital after being found with stab wounds inside a unit in the CBD. A 41-year-old man is already before the courts. A 30-year-old woman has now been charged with murder. A homeowner is being treated for burns after extinguishing a fire that had broken out in their Halekalani home. The incident happened in Walili Avenue last night, with fire crews deployed to the scene. The fire was out when they arrived, but the occupant sustained burns and was transported to hospital by a New South Wales ambulance. It follows a fire in Canton Beach on Tuesday morning, which destroyed a home in Kantara Road. And a big night for lovers of ABBA in Wyong tonight.
8: ABBA are coming back to the Art House. They were here last year, and it's just, you can't really go wrong, right?
6: That's the marketing and development manager at the Art House, Chris Redaway. Updating sport, and the Aussie women have beaten the West Indies by 6 wickets in their World Cup warm-up match, while the men are preparing to face Bangladesh in their second one-dayer. And the AFL Tribunal has overturned the 3-match suspension for Billy Frampton over a tackle that left Brody Meierchek with a neck fracture. Collingwood will have Frampton for its next clash with Port Adelaide after this weekend's bye. Meierchek will miss the rest of the season after undergoing surgery.
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6: A shower or two today, top of 20, mostly sunny tomorrow and Saturday, a shower or two on Sunday. Right now it's 14 degrees at Tascot on Star 104.5, the home of Gina and Maddie for breakfast.
9: Gina and Maddie.
10: Baba at the Art House tonight sounds like a vibe. I don't think I've ever seen a tribute band. I've never seen a tribute band before.
11: They go well, apparently. Yeah. Like, people go in droves.
10: Well, yeah, you're never going to see ABBA.
11: Yeah.
10: And I know that there was a In Excess.
11: Oh, that's right.
10: Cover band that was at the Gossie RSL not that long ago as well. That's the bands that you can't see anymore, I guess, would be good. But I reckon ABBA would be a vibe.
11: I reckon too.
12: Good night.
10: At Waterloo, Napoleon did surrender. Like, if you can't get up and about for an ABBA song, What can you get up and about for,
11: yeah,
10: really?
11: That would be fun.
10: Hey, coming up in just a sec, we're going to give you a shot at that $50 at Paolo's Pizzeria.
11: Now, you've been complaining all morning about how sore your arms are. You've been doing the push-up.
10: Not on air.
11: Not on air.
10: That was off-air conversation.
11: Off-air, you're pretty sore. Well, I reckon we should challenge you, because you know the other day...
10: because I'm sore?
11: Yeah, I want to challenge a different area to be sore. The other day on the potty...
10: okay.
11: We were talking about how Hugh Jackman's a machine on the rowing machine.
10: Yeah, he was a weapon. He set, like... what do you do, 10 Ks in like 38 minutes or something like that?
11: Five Ks
10: on a rowing machine in like 18 minutes or something. It's unbelievable. 57 years of age.
11: I'm incredibly fit. My most hated thing at the gym is the rowing machine. I hate it. Do you hate it or do you love it?
10: I don't spend too much time on the rower. It's normally like an intervals thing. Like you're on it for a minute or you might be on it for 2 minutes. Or it's like you've got to burn 15 cals and then go and do another exercise, part of a circuit or something.
11: How would you feel if we challenged you to try and beat, oh well, maybe not beat,
10: not beat Hugh Jackman.
11: Because I've got this men's health average 5,000 kilometre row time for men in front of me. You're like 40-ish, right?
10: Yeah, let's go 40.
11: So
10: yeah.
11: If you were a beginner, you should be able to do it in about 22 minutes.
10: Jeez, that feels quick.
11: That feels quick to me too. And if you wanted to break a world record, you'd want to do it in about 15 minutes. I reckon
10: 15 minutes? I can't drive 5Ks in 15 minutes.
11: I reckon we should put you to a challenge, get you on the rowing machine and see if you can give Hugh Jackman a little nudge.
10: When?
11: I don't know. When have you got time?
12: I have Jamie from Goodwells. I've got a lot of numbers in my phone.
11: Feel a black book.
12: Jamie from Goodwell Gym is one of those.
11: Just downstairs here.
12: Yeah.
11: Yeah.
12: Give him a call.
11: He'd
12: be up, wouldn't he? 16.
11: Today. Have you seen how packed the gym is right now?
12: Yeah.
11: You can't get a park out the front.
10: No.
11: Can you do it today?
12: What's that saying? Today is the day.
10: Oh, here we go.
11: Don't put off to tomorrow what you can do today. Is that what you were looking for?
12: Thank you, Gina.
11: How do you feel, Matty?
10: Well, sore, as I was whinging about off air. All right, I'll give it a crack. I'm not going to go anywhere near Hugh Jackman, but we'll do it today. Have we got someone who can film it, Pabs?
12: Yep.
10: You? Oh, God. All right, brilliant. All right, we'll do it after the show a little later on. Here's Sabrina Carpenter, Tears. Morning.

0: Sabrina Carpenter, Tears on Star 104.5. Her bestie, Taylor Swift, yesterday performing a couple of songs at the premiere of Toy Story 5 in the States. The red carpet was out. Tim Allen was there. Oh. Tom Hanks, Joan Cusack, who hasn't been seen for years, I don't think, in public and doing profile stuff. She's the voice of Jessie.
1: Yeah.
0: Greta Lee, who is the voice of Lilypad, who's the iPad. Greta Lee, one of the best actresses rolling around, one of my faves at the moment. Yeah, Taylor on stage doing her new song from the movie and also surprising everyone with a duet of You've Got a Friend in Me with Randy Newman. We'll play some of that for you a little later on in the show. But right now, would you like to win yourself $50 to go to Paolo's Pizzeria? They're serving a slice of Italy in the heart of Gosford, which is part of the new Archibald Precinct. Give us a call, 4365 1045, because we're doing this.
2: Get out of here!
3: Oh, my word!
0: All right, how's this one work, Jake?
1: Well, Pablo, producer Pabs, is going to give us a subject and then we just have to go backwards and forwards and we can't repeat the same word. Sometimes you guys say no because I'm not quite in the wheelhouse of the subject.
0: Because the answer's wrong?
1: I think I said ottoman for something you can sit on or something last week and you went, can't sit on an ottoman. It's not a chair.
0: Are you really going down this lane? When we talk about
1: Colin from accounts,
0: which will go down in history.
1: Well, that's who I thought you met at an event.
0: We have to explain it now. I was at the premiere of Come Alive, The Greatest Showman, Circus Spectacular, and I was very awkwardly in a conversation with Patrick Bramall, who is in the new Devil's Wear Prada movie. He was in The Offspring, Moody's, what else? Colin from Accounts.
1: Yes.
0: And Pab said, what's his name? In a quiz. And Gina went, Colin from Accounts.
1: Well,
0: and
1: I bet you
0: Pab said, yes, that'll do. Firstly, his name's Patrick Bramall, and the TV show's called Colin from Accounts, and the character in the show, Colin, is a dog.
1: Well,
0: anyway,
1: you've got panic. A point in that instance. Mm. But I still think if you yelled out Colin from Accounts, he'd turn around.
0: Yeah, or he'd run in the other direction and go, here comes that Matt Baisley guy again. Okay, let's say hi to our carryover loser this morning, Jennifer from Lake Munmorah. Hi, Jen.
4: Good morning.
0: Yeah, it's unbelievable, isn't it? Colin from Accounts. Like, seriously.
1: She gets it. I think she agrees with me. I can just tell.
4: Yeah.
0: Oh, does that mean you're going to choose Gina to be on your team today, Jen?
4: Yeah, the girls.
1: Okay.
0: Which means right, Shane Jennifer. From Guando, I'm going to do my best for you, okay?
5: No worries. Thanks, Maddie. I'd like to say welcome back, Gina. I hope you're feeling well.
1: Oh, thanks, Shane.
5: That's Gina Ryan. I mean, Gina Jeffries.
0: Good gear, Shane. Good gear for 6:43. Okay. Well, let's go, Pabs.
6: We were just talking about gym stuff.
0: Oh, here we go.
6: And
0: it's a theme.
1: Uh-oh.
6: But I just stumbled across an article and it said, according to a new study, people that repeatedly post gym selfies and update their statuses to showcase their recent workouts have psychological issues.
1: Oh.
0: Pabs loves sharing his Strava to his Instagram. You psychopath.
6: So in that vein, we'll kick off with Gina.
0: Psychopaths, go.
6: Types of gym exercises. So specific gym exercises.
1: Rowing machine.
0: Burpee.
1: Elliptic.
6: Count it.
0: Lunges.
1: Barbell.
0: Squats.
1: Weights.
6: No, I'm not taking weights.
1: Why not?
6: No,
0: you did say epileptic before and he gave you that.
1: I always get that word mixed up. What is it?
0: I just say the cross trainer because I stumble on it all the time.
1: What is it actually? Epileptic bull?
0: No, I don't know. I reckon we just move on.
6: What you say?
0: Yeah, okay. I reckon we just move on.
6: So we'll start with you, Matt.
0: Okay.
6: Things you can drink.
0: Water.
1: Margarita.
0: Beer.
1: Coffee.
0: Tea.
1: Soda water.
0: Lemonade.
1: Mineral water.
0: Coca-Cola.
1: Pepsi.
0: Fanta.
1: Coffee.
0: Solo.
6: Oh, no, coffee's been done.
0: Which means Shane, yeah, the boys.
5: Yeah, good on you, Maddie. Love your work, son.
0: Thank you, mate. Not as much as you love Gina's, though. Isn't that right?
5: Oh, 100%.
0: No. I'm happy being chop liver. Hey, Jen, you want to come back tomorrow another time, be a carryover loser? Look, I'm pretty sure tomorrow is a guaranteed win.
1: Yeah.
4: Okay, thank you.
0: All right, no worries. We'll chat to you then. Shane, enjoy the pizza at Paolo's, okay, mate?
5: Thanks, Maddie. Thank you, kind sir.
0: No dramas. Oh, yeah. No, no, don't come at me now after you've told everyone that you love Gina Moore, mate. It's fine. Let's see how the roads are holding up.
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8: The M1 Pacific Motorway is back on track now for southbound traffic heading to Sydney. It's a 25-minute trip from the Carryong interchange to Wirunga that follows an earlier breakdown on the Hawkesbury River Bridge. The Central Coast Highway steady through West Gosford and Carryong. Light traffic coming down the motorway link from Doyleson. When driving on regional roads, look out for animals, especially at dusk and dawn. Follow warning signs. And if you see an animal, slow down, brake safely and don't swerve. A message from the New South Wales Government. A shower or two today, a top of 20. I'm Tim Govers. That's the latest Central Coast traffic on Star 104.5.
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0: Yeah, amazing views of the ocean, live entertainment with world-class shows and, oh, look out, karaoke. It's 9 o'clock on a Saturday. The regular crowd shuffles in.
1: You won't be there. That's...
0: Oh. There's an old man sitting next to me nursing his tonic and gin.
1: He's scaring the people.
0: Of course, there are many ways to win at Edalong Dingers as well. All you have to do is get along to Edalong, your club by the beach. Edalong Diggers, edalongdiggers.com.au. He says, son, can you play me a memory?

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0: Beyonce, Crazy in Love here on Star 104.5. It's Jenna and Maddie here with you. Beat the Pump, back. Your chance at some free fuel before 7.30. Also on the show today, we're going to be chatting to a local hero, someone doing good stuff here on the coast. Cody is his name, and he is going to be doing 16-plus hours on a stair climber. Basically, the equivalent of climbing Mount Everest.
1: Wow.
0: One continuous attempt on those stair machines at the gym. I think he's doing it at Active Fitness in Doylo, and he's going to be doing like the equivalent of 29,000 feet of elevation or climbing 3,871 floors on a stair machine.
1: Mackerel.
0: My watch congratulates me when I've done five floors. It's like, well done, mate. You've nailed today.
1: Sit down.
0: Have a break. He's going to be doing 3,871. We'll find out why and what his reason is a little later on in the show, but let's get into your corner, G.
1: Oh, this story, it's been a long time since I've done a country corner. This this story made me smile so much. It came out yesterday. Now, Lainey Wilson is the biggest star in the world of country music right now. She recently did a sellout tour of Australia. Have a listen to her.

0: I love her. We had so much.
1: A lot of coasties go down and see her too. Yeah. They called in, talking to you about it on the show.
0: She's amazing. I absolutely love her. Well, she grew up, in a minute you're going to hear her, where she grew up, her accent. She grew up in Baskin, Louisiana, a tiny town about 30 minutes from where Tim McGraw is from. Now, Tim McGraw, if you're a country music fan, Tim was and still is one of the biggest country music stars of all time. He was in the 90s, married to Faith Hill. You know this kiss?
2: This kiss.
0: Yeah,
2: this
0: that's kiss. His wife, and he is amazing. Here's a little bit of Tim McGraw.
1: Would it go Garth Brooks, Tim McGraw,
0: yeah,
1: you reckon?
0: I would say. In massive, massive stuff.
1: Big influence on Taylor Swift too.
0: Yes.
1: She had a song called Tim McGraw.
0: That's right. Yeah, he's very handsome. He's been in lots of movies as well. And at 18, Lainey Wilson wrote him, Tim, a handwritten letter asking for advice and a chance to meet him, and she included a CD of her original songs. Her letter said, "My name is Lainey Wilson from Franklin Parish, Baskin, Louisiana. I'm 18 years old and I've just entered my first semester at Louisiana Delta Community College of Monroe to pursue a nursing degree. I've been writing songs since I was 9 years old. When you listen to my CD, I want you to know that this is a sample of what I write. I have many others that are just as good. Please consider meeting with me and my family. Singing, writing, performing are the most important things in my life. All I need is the opportunity and I can do the rest. Sincerely, Lainey Wilson." So she literally wrote to him. Apparently he never got the letter, but she met him last Saturday night and here she is meeting him for the first time.
3: "We're going to meet Tim McGraw. This is my childhood dream right here. Yeah. He don't understand how much of an influence he is to me. I made up dance routines to every song he ever had, and I might show him. Oh my gosh.
4: Nice to see you.
3: Nice to meet you, finally.
4: I finally found out about your letter.
3: Little girl from Franklin Parish.
4: I know it.
0: Oh, isn't it just beautiful? So she actually jumped up and sang "I Like It, I Love It" with him, and I just love it. So the girl who once asked Tim McGraw for a chance is now standing next to him as one of the biggest names in country music in the world. So I reckon dream big, kids. Write a letter to your hero because you just never know.
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6: In Somersby, on the M1 Pacific Motorway, a semi-trailer has broken down. It's northbound in the left lane approaching the Central Coast Highway off-ramp. We've also got reports of an incident in Cowan, the M1 beginning to slow as you come off the Hawkesbury River Bridge. 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A shower or two today, 20 degrees the top. I'm Tim Govers. That's the latest Central Coast traffic on Star 104.5.
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15: See, Nobby Kitchens look after all trades, not just some of them. 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That's 50% off cabinets in June. What about 50% off the jingle?
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18: A shower or two today, top of 20. Good morning, I'm Susie Thompson. Donations are flooding into One Nation's Fire the Liar campaign to kick Labor out of government. Less than 24 hours after the campaign was launched, it's raised just under $1.6 million. Meanwhile, Pauline Hanson's addressed supporters at a rally in Perth overnight, saying she wants to target WA Labor seats at the next election. A schoolgirl was taken to Gosford Hospital after being struck by a car while riding her bike at Avoca Beach. Care Flight was deployed to the incident, but the patient was stable and able to be taken to Gosford by New South Wales Ambulance. The incident happened yesterday afternoon on the Round Drive. US President Donald Trump says he plans to hit Iran hard again today as the downing of an American shopper sparks renewed strikes. Tehran says it's reassessing its diplomatic engagement with Washington due to the attacks. New data shows an increase in the number of Australians seeking help from telcos to pay their phone and internet bills. Financial hardship problems rose by more than 25% last quarter. Telecommunications Ombudsman Cynthia Gabert says telcos need to do more to help those doing it tough.
19: People are feeling a pinch, but I think the opportunity is there for the telco industry to do better in giving people access to what they're entitled to receive.
18: And a huge litter of dingo puppies has been born to Chile at the Australian Reptile Park. Manager Billy Collette absolutely thrilled at the surprise at Summersby.
20: This is actually the biggest litter of dingo puppies we've ever had here at the Australian Reptile Park. We thought there was only going to be four puppies based off the ultrasound. That's all we could see. And mate, we were surprised when we looked in the den. There's six puppies.
18: Updating sport, and at the National Swimming Trials, siblings Shayna and Jamie Jack have both booked their places for the Glasgow Commonwealth Games squad. Jamie finished second to Cam McAvoy in the 50 metres freestyle. And the Blues have had to utilise their extended squad in their first training session on the coast ahead of Origin 2, with Casey McLean and Mitch Moses kept on light duties. McLean will also miss today's opposed session against Ron Massey Cup Club Mounties due to his ankle injury, while Moses will remain on light duties but is expected to be back to full training on Saturday.
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18: A shower or two today, top of 20, mostly sunny tomorrow and Saturday, shower or two on Sunday. Right now it's 14 degrees at Along on Star 104.5, the home of Gina and Maddie for breakfast.
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1: Cheater and Maddie. Morning team, before 7:30, we have got free fuel for you. So if you're in the car at the moment, cruising around, and you look down and you go flying into the danger zone, getting close to empty, we could be filling up your car real soon with Beat the Pump. Turner Jeffries, have you ever seen someone so excited? Like Pabs is for the World Cup.
0: He's like, one more sleep. So excited. What, he bought a ball and everything?
22: I bought a ball.
1: What do you mean you bought a ball?
3: Well, it's got like all the flags. Oh, the World Cup logo.
1: Official World Cup ball.
3: Well, that was $270. I bought a $15 version from Aldi, but I'm loving it. Been kicking it around. I went to buy it. The problem is I want to get around the Socceroos.
0: Yeah.
3: Yellow is not my colour.
0: Oh, you don't look good in yellow.
3: I look like a massive lemon. It's not a good look. And I thought, I can't wear that for the next month.
1: What country's strip is all black?
3: Well, New Zealand.
1: Oh, okay.
0: No, you can't do that.
3: Well, just for the next 30 days, we're all on board the NZ train, I guess. Yeah.
1: No, we got to get you in green and gold, mate. Yeah, we've got to get you in green and gold.
3: I could do green, a dark green.
0: Yeah, you'd be right. Suck it up.
1: You think?
3: I can't suck for 4 hours.
1: Did you mean suck it in or did you mean suck it up?
0: No, I meant suck it up, princess. Like, just wear... And I didn't mean suck it in.
3: I thought you meant...
0: No, I did not.
3: Suck the tummy in for 4 hours while we do the radio. We're doing radio as well. We're not even doing TV.
1: There are cameras. We're not sure if they work or not, but there are cameras in here.
0: I didn't, honest to God, I didn't mean suck it in. I meant suck it up, princess.
1: Hey, you know you were talking about Lainey Wilson writing a letter to Tim McGrath and then she finally met him. A mate of mine's kid wrote a letter and he put it up on Instagram and I thought I might read it to you. So Origin's just around the corner. We've had the squads named, the lineups announced next Wednesday down in Melbourne game two. He's written a letter to Peter Volandis, who is the boss of the NRL. It says, "Dear Mr. Volandis, my name is Teddy. I'm 8 years old. I live in Sydney, but I was born in Queensland. I moved to New South Wales when I was six because of my dad's work. It's my dream to one day play NRL for the Brisbane Broncos and State of Origin for Queensland. I know growing up in New South Wales, the rules will mean that I qualify for the Blues, but I am Maroon through and through. I am loyal to Queensland now, even though my friends make fun of me, and I always will be. I'm writing this to ask your permission to represent Queensland in State of Origin when I'm older. Sincerely, Teddy."
0: Oh, Teddy!
1: I knew there was something wrong with that kid.
0: Oh, I love that kid.
1: How cute. All right, back into the tunes. Avril Lavigne, Skater Boy. The Toy Story 5 premiere was yesterday. We got some audio from that, including a very special duet with Taylor Swift.

0: Spectacular. Star 104.5, 16 degrees in Woi Woi, a shower or two today, and we're looking at tops of around 20 here on the coast. Look, coming up in the next 10 minutes, that is your shot at Beat the Pump today. Free fuel up for grabs.
1: What's trending?
0: Yeah, this is where I just have a little bit of a look, see what's going on Google Trends, what everyone on the coast is clicking on, and what is making news around the world as well. And, well, Steven Spielberg is taking us back to where he does his best work, and it's with aliens. Ooh. Disclosure Day. Have you seen the shorts for this?
2: Oh, my God. It looks so fascinating.
0: Yeah, I'm kind of into it. I don't really dig the sci-fi stuff too much, but this looks unbelievable. It's just hit cinemas. Critics are calling it it's his biggest return to the extraterrestrial since E.T. and Close Encounters of a Third Kind. So the story follows a government whistleblower who uncovers nearly 80 years of secret files proving aliens have been visiting Earth. Emily Blunt, you know, from The Devil Wears Prada and a whole bunch of other stuff. She's a fantastic actress. She plays a weather presenter who suddenly starts reading minds, speaking foreign languages, and basically becomes like an alien Wi-Fi hotspot. I'm in.
2: Me too. I'm fascinated.
0: Reviews are saying it's classic Spielberg, big thrills, UFOs, conspiracies, and a healthy dose of what if they are really out there.
2: Because there's all this talk at the moment, like in America, that they have been hiding it. There's a big conspiracy theory going. So well, I think I'm going to go and watch.
0: Didn't Trump release the files? Yes. Not the files everyone wanted him to release, but he released the alien files, and the aliens are out there. And Obama said it in a podcast that aliens exist.
2: Yeah.
0: Like, hang on a minute, what's going on here? Anyway, yeah, so that's in cinemas today. If there are reviews or anything to go by, I think I'll be looking a bit more closely at the sky when I drive into work in the mornings. Okay, let's talk about another movie as well that is going to absolutely smash it, I reckon, at the box office. Toy Story 5. The premiere was in the States yesterday. Did anyone see the vision of the red carpet or the celebs turning up?
2: Yes. Oh, it looks amazing. I'm so excited for this movie.
0: It's so good. You know what I did not like? It's one of those things I've realised that I was almost Andy when the first Toy Story came out, and now I'm Andy's mum. Aww. You know, like by the time Toy Story 5's come out, it's like it's been I've grown throughout the series.
2: So how
0: series
2: long since the first one came out?
0: I think
2: out?
0: It was 1994, so I was like year six.
2: Isn't that incredible?
0: Yeah.
2: That makes you feel old, doesn't it?
0: Wasn't it? I just remember. I remember being. I would have been like 11 or 12.
3: Right. 1995.
0: Yeah. There we go. Yeah. And so, like, when I first heard Toy Story 5, I was kind of like, really?
2: Yeah.
0: Oh, are we doing it? And now I'm like, I'm in.
2: Absolutely.
0: Even if my kids don't want to say it, I'm going.
2: Me too.
0: Yeah, I can't wait. So, all the crew's back. You got Tom Hanks as Woody, Tim Allen as Buzz. You see them on. It's like, oh my gosh, not only am I getting old.
2: They are too. Mm-hmm. Yeah.
0: Especially the tall man.
2: You know, is he? Wow. Is he looking a bit grey?
0: Joan Cusack was on the red carpet as well. Greta Lee is one of the best actors in the world at the moment. She's playing like the iPad in the movie. But one of the big surprises was that Taylor Swift performed her new song, I Knew It, I Knew You, live at the premiere.

didn't want to like it, and I love it. Unbelievable. Now, the next bit of audio I've got for you isn't as crystal clear as this, but the surprise part was after she did that, Randy Newman came out on piano, and Taylor and Randy Newman did a duet of You've Got a Friend in Me.

0: Wasn't it great? I sent it to you guys last night. It's like watching it. I know the audio is not great, but watching it.
1: It's beautiful.
0: It is just incredible. And Randy getting on.
1: And his voice.
0: Still the same.
1: Isn't it just beautiful?
0: Just unreal.
1: I know, as I was watching, I was thinking, I wonder, was she nervous to do that? Because what an incredible song.
2: Do you reckon Taylor Swift gets nervous?
1: I think she didn't appear to be, but gosh, that was a big moment.
0: Yeah, unbelievable.
3: Well, Toy Story would have been a big thing for her.
0: 100%. 100%.
1: Yes.
0: Well, there's the vision that she showed on her Instagram when she released that song of her dressed up as Jessie, the character from Toy Story. Yeah, unbelievable. Just quickly as well, what else is trending? The South Sydney Rabbitohs tonight are going to be wearing a special whiteout playing strip for their round 15 clash with the Broncos, highlighting and honouring recently retired player Jai Arrow. Now, did we see this one? It looks unbelievable.
1: Yes, it's just, all right.
0: I hate the Rabbitohs as much as the next guy because I'm a Manly guy, but I want to buy one of these jerseys.
1: Yeah, it's lovely.
0: The all white playing strip. We'll see the Rabbitohs' usual red and green stripes gone, with and the whole playing kit. The sponsors have all agreed to be whited out as well. The only thing on the jersey will be the name Arrow in colour. In tribute to Jai Arrow and shedding a light and putting a spotlight on everyone fighting motor neuron disease and those willing to stand beside Jai in his fight against this horrible, horrible disease. The player jerseys on the number, the numbers on the jerseys will be black and it looks unbelievable. Yeah. And all the proceeds of selling the jerseys that you can buy will go towards Jai and his family, which is really nice as well. I got more, but we've run out of time. We maybe do some Hugh Jackman stuff a little later on because he has told everyone what his final meal would be, and it is blowing people's minds across the internet. But coming up next, you want to win free fuel? You just got to sit through this for about 3 minutes.
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5: A semi-trailer has broken down at Somersby on the M1 Pacific Motorway. It's northbound approaching the Central Coast Highway off-ramp. Southbounders are getting a good go this morning, 25 minutes from the Carryong interchange to Wurrunga. The Central Coast Highway busy but moving through West Gosford. Wyong Road just filling up now through Chitaway Bay towards Tuggera, but no delays. 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A shower or two today, a top of 20. I'm Tim Govers. That's the latest Central Coast traffic on Star 104.5.
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0: That's what More Music Variety sounds like, and the winning all day as well. 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

0: Clean Bandit, Jess Glynn, that's Rather Be here on Star 104.5. 7:28 is the time. Coming up in just a sec, we're going to chat to a local hero. This is where we shine a spotlight on a coastie doing great things in our community. And his name's Cody, and he is going to blow your mind with what he is doing just after the 7:30 news with Suze. Right now, though, let's do this.
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0: Yeah, win it now and all day while you work here at Star 104.5. Ads will have a shot for you, Meg, as well. And it's all thanks to our great friends, Hublet, which is H-U-B-B-L-I-T. They are expert mortgage brokers here on the coast. 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They're just like us, normal folk who will look for the best deals for you. So if you are in the market to maybe refinance or have a look at a home loan, check out the team at Hublet. Where are we going right now, Jenna Jeffries?
3: We are going to Copacabana to Alison. Hello, Alison.
4: Hello, how are you?
3: Oh, I'm excited that you got through. What kind of car? Have you got a big car?
4: I've got a Mazda CX-5. Hello. Oh,
0: you're moving people, are you? You got some people you're moving?
4: Just one daughter.
0: Yeah. Okay. And what? she keeping you busy?
4: She does. She dances every day, so it's a good drive from Copa to West Gosford every day.
3: Every day. She must be good.
4: Yeah. Oh, she's good, and she loves it, so that's good.
0: Dance mum, Alison. How are you with the dance mums?
4: I'm not very good at all. I still struggle to do the hair, but.
0: And when the Estedfords are so early as well, you've got to get up so early to do the hair and the makeup all done, get them there by 7:30. What a mission. Yeah. Hey, you need some free fuel. Let's hook you up. Okay. So have you heard how this works?
4: Yes.
0: Okay.
4: I have.
0: All right. Be brave. Be brave, Alison. Okay, here we go. You say the magic words and we'll go.
4: Gina and Maddie, let's pump it.
0: All right.
1: $58. $66. $166.
0: Stop! Boom! Just like that. That was a jump and a half. What was it? $166 coming your way in fuel, Alison.
4: Thank you so much.
3: You're welcome.
0: Oh, that's unreal. Look, that'll get you to quite a few dance lessons, but you know what we have to do now and just see how far you could have pushed that pump, okay? You ready?
4: Okay.
0: All right, here we go.
1: $167. $185. $220.
0: Wow. You don't get another crack at it.
1: $245. $270. $300.
0: Boom. You know what? 166.
3: Pretty good.
0: Better than a badly done bun at a dancer for Stedford, mate. Congratulations.
4: I'm stoked. Thank you so much.
0: No worries. Handsome Adam will have your next shot to beat the pump coming up after 9 o'clock today. We'll meet our local hero next.
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1: 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Central Coast traffic.
5: We've had some heavy traffic coming up the hill from West Gosford on the Central Coast Highway into Carryong. Traffic easing through the Carryong interchange, though. It's a 25-minute southbound trip to Sydney on the M1 Pacific Motorway. If you're travelling northbound from Sydney, there's a broken-down semi-trailer at Somersby. It's in the left northbound lane approaching the Central Coast Highway off-ramp. Save 20 to 60% off all lounges, sofas and recliners at Amart. That's 20 to 60%. This end of financial year offer won't last long, so hurry into Amart. 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A shower or two today, a top of 20. I'm Tim Gover.

0: That's the latest Central Coast traffic on Star 104.5.
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10: A shower or two today, top of 20. Good morning, I'm Susie Thompson. A One Nation fundraising campaign aimed at removing Anthony Albanese from office has eclipsed $1.6 million less than a day after going online. The campaign, dubbed Fire the Liar, has been rolled out amid a trend in the polls showing One Nation overtaking Labor as the country's most popular party. Labor launched its own donation drive this week, specifically targeting Pauline Hanson and One Nation. The family of the victim of a knife attack in Belfast say they don't want the tragedy to be used to divide people. Anti-immigration riots erupted in the city, leaving cars and buildings torched as footage of the violent incident circulated online. This Ukrainian migrant says she had to flee when her neighbour's home went up in flames.
11: It was terrifying, you know. I was with my dog at the house, so I had to, like, escape through the back door. There are, like, so many people living on the streets, you know, and they have to be, like, forced to, like, leave their houses to live somewhere else, you know.
10: Crowds are gathering for a second day of protesting. A happy update to a story we brought you last week on a 14-year-old girl missing from Charmhaven. Tuggerah Lakes police say the girl, who had last been seen in Jetty Street a week ago, has now been located. They want to thank everyone for sharing their appeal. And the privately operated cafe at the Gosford Regional Gallery has been closed for maintenance. Council says it apologises to the public for any inconvenience and will advise the community when the cafe reopens. It's not yet known how long that will be.
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10: Updating sport, and the Aussie women have beaten the West Indies by 6 wickets in their T20 World Cup warm-up match in Cardiff. The tournament proper gets underway on Saturday. And history at the Australian swimming trials, with Sam Short breaking his own Commonwealth swimming record in the 800 freestyle.
13: 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You know, I really wanted to be fearless.
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10: Shower or two today, top of 20, mostly sunny tomorrow and Saturday, a shower or two on Sunday. Right now it's 14 degrees at Lizarow on Star 104.5, the home of Gina and Maddie for breakfast.
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14: Morning. Still to come, team. We've got those Pinyao tickets. They're performing at the Woodport Hotel in a couple of weeks. Send you along to that. Also, there's been an update in the chicken salt files. Now, if you were listening to the show a couple of weeks ago, you would have heard chicken salt took over the Gina and Maddie Breakfast Show because of the theft in Kingcumber at Anthony's down there. Mm-hmm. There's been an update, and we'll unpack that for you. But coming up next on the show, G, it's time for our local heroes. Great, great segment, isn't it?
15: I love this, where we shine a spotlight on Coasties doing good stuff right here.
14: We're going to chat to a fella named Cody, who is going to blow your mind with what he is setting out to do. And we'll have a chat to him straight after this. Olivia Dean's So Easy. Morning.

0: Olivia Dean, so easy here on Star 104.5. It's Jenna and Maddie with you. 7:42 is the time. Hey, coming up in just a sec, there's a bit of trouble in paradise, G, joint.
1: Oh, what's going on?
0: Bella and I.
1: Uh-oh.
0: Yeah.
1: What have you done?
0: Oh, hang on a minute.
1: What have you done?
0: Look, I reckon for once it's not me, but I even if I bring up what has happened, I know you're probably going to be on Bella's side. But anyway, we'll unpack that after 8 o'clock right now.
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0: Yeah, as G said before, Olivia Dean, this is where we shine a spotlight on Coasties doing great things in the community. 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And if you know someone who is doing good stuff, who is very humble about it, maybe not getting the recognition they deserve, let's change that. 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Gina and Maddie is our Instagram. 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As we say good morning to Cody Eisen. G'day, Cody.
3: Hey, how are you?
0: Really good, bud. Can you tell us what you're doing?
3: Yeah, so I'll be climbing the height of Mount Everest from sea level on Saturday and to raise money for men's mental health.
0: Okay. There's a lot to unpack there. Beautiful cause, mate. Beautiful cause. It's Men's Mental Health Week this week, I'm pretty sure, as well. So you're climbing the equivalent height of Mount Everest. How are you doing that?
3: I don't know.
0: Well, firstly, I don't know how you're doing it, but how's the mechanics of it working?
1: Yeah.
0: How are you measuring what you're climbing? What are you doing?
3: Yeah, so approximately it's 29,029 feet. Equivalency. So I'll be climbing around 3,300 floors on the stair climber. So I'll be on that stair climber for around about, it could be from 7 to 14 hours. So it's going to be a long, long trek.
1: Jeez.
0: Mate, how are your glutes? How's your butt? Have you got a butt of steel?
3: Well, it's like working on my BBL lately.
0: and it's not big bash leg either, is it?
3: No. It hurts the calves, hurts the glutes. Everything hurts after a while, but all for a good cause.
1: Good on you. I was just saying earlier to Maddie how much I hate the rower. I thought that was my most hated machine at the gym, but I've just remembered the stair climber is actually, I'd rather row than stair climb. Good on you. Can you tell us about Talk to Me, Bro?
3: Yeah, so they put together community events and pretty much get people to just talk. Sometimes that's all it takes to save a life and help people out, and they get people together. And, it all goes back to the community and organising great events and, making sure people are talking and, getting around other people as well.
0: Love it, Cody. So where are you doing this?
3: It'll be at the Doilo at Active Fitness, so just at the bottom car park.
0: Yep.
3: It'll be around 7:30 to 11. They open the doors. I didn't time it very well, but it's their shortest day, so I'll be all alone for a little while, but 7:30 to 11:30 will be the time to come see it.
0: Beautiful. And if people want to get around you, donate for the Talk to Me Bro, raise as much money as we can for this Men's Mental Health Week, what can they do? Where can they find you?
3: Yeah, on CJI_fitness, I have a link in my bio as well as on my Facebook. Just search up my name as well. Yeah.
0: Awesome, dude. Now, you can't just, do this without a little bit of training and working on your nutrition. What are you going to do throughout it to keep your, your carbs up? And have you had a crack at doing the distance yet?
3: Yeah, so the longest spurt that I've done is around 8 to 9 hours. And, that took its toll.
0: Yeah.
3: It definitely was a lot to do with making sure I got enough electrolytes to stop the cramping.
0: Yeah.
3: So I had a lot of salt tablets plus electrolytes. And with the carbs, generally, because your jaw hurts after a while, if you're chewing lollies or putting back fruit, it has to come from some sort of liquid sometimes. So just some sugar water or pretty much any sort of carb water or something that you can get in just to keep going, because after a while, your body just stops, which is pretty insane. It just goes, not enough fuel.
0: Yeah.
3: Can't keep going.
0: Unreal, mate. I know you're doing hard things because, you're challenging yourself and doing stuff for people who can't. So good on you, mate. It's really impressive. If people want to follow you again, what's your Instagram one more time?
3: Yep, CJI underscore fitness.
0: CJI underscore fitness. We'll give you a follow, mate, and watch along. Good luck.
3: Thank you so much.
0: Is incredible. And enjoy the break and lying down on the bed for a week after you complete this, mate.
3: Yeah, look out. I'll be resuming the fetal position for a week.
0: Love it. On you, Cody. Cody there, who is raising money for men's mental health. Talk to me, bro, on Saturday, climbing the equivalent of Mount Everest on the stair climber at Active Fitness in Doylo. Unbelievable. Jesus, some good coasties.
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5: Traffic building at Foresters Beach on the Central Coast Highway towards the roadwork zone at Wombrell. Crews on site at Tumby Road. Right now, the M1 Pacific Motorway is clearing well, though. It's a 25-minute northbound trip from Morisset to Beresfield. Southbounders are getting from the Carryong interchange to Warunga in 25 minutes. There is a northbound breakdown at Summersby. It's a truck in the left lane approaching the Central Coast Highway off-ramp. Enjoy great deals on a range of new and demonstrator models at Hyundai Eofus, like the i30 sedan from $29,990 drive away. 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A shower or two, a top of 20. I'm Tim Govers. That's the latest. Central Coast traffic on Star 104.5.
2: Gina and Maddie for breakfast. 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

0: Black or White, Star 104.5, General Maddie with you. 7.55 is the time. If you want to see Pinyao live at the Woodport, stick around. We'll give those tickets away after 8 o'clock.
1: The 2026 ARIA Awards are on their way, November 18th at Sydney's Horton Pavilion. And they've just announced a few new categories and some rules dealing with a big question everyone's thinking about is AI. But they're bringing back the Best Alternative Release category for the first time since 2016, which is great.
0: What did they get rid of the Best Alternative?
1: Would they? Because there's so many people in alternative music.
0: That's what, Australian music has been built on for such a long time is alternative music.
1: 10 years and it's back. And you're going to love this, opening the Best Original Soundtrack Musical Theatre Cast Album category.
0: Oh.
1: Which is great.
0: So what is that? I know you probably don't know, but I wonder what that means. Like, is that for
1: it'll be eligible, so
0: productions?
1: I guess, because it's Australia, but they have to, if they're not ARIA members, they have to still pay $400 because they're not songwriters. But isn't that great?
0: Yeah.
1: So all the music that you listen to and your family listens to in your car from musicals.
0: One day more. Another day, another destiny. But I'm still waiting for a casting director to one day just tune in when I bust out a bit of Les Mis. Like, that's our Jean Valjean. We'll get him.
1: We want him. It'll happen. Don't give up. Don't give up the dream. But the big policy news is their new AI stance, which I was really curious about. AI-assisted music is allowed. Now,
0: So when you're saying AI-assisted music, what does that mean? Like, does that mean, like, you can just jump onto ChatGPT and go, hey, chat, can you write me a pop song that is about strawberries?
1: Yeah, you can't. Or, you can't do that.
0: Or are you just using AI to do a drum fill?
1: Yes, like, and you're right on. So if AI is creating, like if you said to it, write me a song about strawberries or whatever, and it does it, AI owns that, you don't. But it was interesting, I was talking to Rod about it last night because he's got a lot of artists now.
0: And Rod's a massive music producer, has been for years and produced award-winning albums.
1: That's right. So he's hearing some of the artists he works with. I'll go, oh, what about this song? And he can hear that it's AI straight away. And what he says to them is, send me a work tape. So he wants to hear when they sat down with their acoustic guitar and wrote it, and if they can't, it often means that actually AI did write it. So that would be illegal at the ARIAs.
0: Right.
1: But it's really unknown yet. There's laws around it. I mean, you wrote...
0: There was a bit of a trend going around where you turn text messages from your partner into a song. So these are text messages that Bella has sent me that I just put into Suno, which is an AI songwriting app. Mm-hmm. And I said, hey, can you turn this into like a pop punk ballad using the text messages that Bella sent me? Here's a little bit of it.

0: She always blames me for the car key. We'll just look a little harder. But so what about that? So could I enter that song in the... Seeing Bella wrote it.
1: Because it's from your words. And that's interesting. No, I don't think you would be able to. So you've got to be so careful. So you have the Suno on your phone.
0: Yeah, I do.
1: But that's the free version, right?
0: Yes.
1: But there's a paid version, which is a professional version. So the free version, I think, will own the copyright. But if you're paying for it and you're a professional artist or whatever, and you are putting into Suno, here's my work tape of a song I wrote. Here's the melody, here's the lyrics. Can you show me what it would sound like country, or show me what it would sound like rock or whatever?
0: You
1: own that. But it's unknown territory.
0: Such grey area.
1: I'm telling my students, my songwriting students, just don't use it, because you might find in 10 years you wrote this song and now AI want all this money back from you.
0: Mm.
1: But when you're using it properly, so they're saying if you're using the technology properly, like for instance, Rod was saying to me last night, he uses Pro Tools and Logic and has for years, and he said, that's AI. You can't open a lot of those programs without AI.
0: So you can create a song with Pro Tools and go, you don't need a drummer. You just go in and import drum
1: exactly,
0: and make it sound like a drum kit.
1: Yes, and that's why about a year ago, CMAA, the Country Music Association of Australia, just came out and put a big blanket no AI rule across all country music in Australia. And all the producers like Rod went, whoa, hang on.
0: Yeah.
1: We're all using Pro Tools and Logic and have been for 10, 15 years.
0: It's a fine line.
1: It can't be a blanket rule.
0: You want to protect creative.
1: Yes.
0: Right, because you, especially writing, music, writing lyrics, you want to protect that for what it is.
1: Mm.
0: You know, computers have no feeling, no emotion,
1: right.
0: No heart.
1: They haven't,
0: you know, the pickup truck hasn't broken down, the dog hasn't run away, and the wife hasn't left a computer.
1: Yeah.
0: But you've also got to move with the times. So it's
1: exactly.
0: Really,
1: you want to move with it. And what the AI is doing is it's ripping off a song that it heard about a truck that broke down.
0: So it's actually
1: ripping off another writer. So that's where you get into a grey area. But I do like that the ARIA Awards are being open about
0: it. They're being open about it.
1: As long as you've done it, you have a problem with music completely made by AI and songs written by AI. There's a big problem with that. But if you're using AI-assisted technologies like Pro Tools and things like that, that's okay. So it's still pretty grey, I reckon. It's still pretty grey. So be careful if you're a songwriter like Matt Baisley and you're putting songs out.
2: Don't forget the potatoes. I'm trying to be a Dallas cheerleader.
0: I wasn't home for that, unfortunately. Anyway, let's see what's making news.
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5: Seeing delays now for Wyong Road coming up through Chitaway Bay towards Tuggera. The Central Coast Highway out of Batho Bay, a bit of a crawl through Forrester's Beach towards the roadwork zone at Wombrell. The Central Coast Highway patchy from West Gosford to Carryong. The M1 Pacific Motorway up to speed. Southbound is getting from the Carryong Interchange to Warunga in 25 minutes. 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A shower or two, a top of 20. I'm Tim Govers. That's the latest. Central Coast traffic on Star 104.5.
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7: A shower or two, top of 20. Good morning, I'm Susie Thompson. The state government will invest $400 million for hospital maintenance in the upcoming budget. The funding will be used to modernise equipment and to improve building integrity. Health Minister Ryan Park says hospitals in both regional and metro areas will benefit.
8: As part of the 228 hospitals that we have operational, many of them needing investment in maintenance and upgrades, and this close to $500 million investment is a really important part of that.
7: A homeowner is being treated for burns after they extinguished a fire that had broken out at their Halekalani home. The incident happened in Wailili Avenue last night, with fire crews deployed to the scene. The fire was out by the time they arrived, but the occupant had sustained burns and was transported to hospital by ambulance. It follows a fire in Canton Beach on Tuesday morning, which destroyed a home in Kantara Road. The US president is vowing to hit Iran hard again today as the downing of an American helicopter sparks renewed strikes between the nations. Two Americans were rescued after their Apache aircraft went down. An Iranian official is accusing the US of damaging the diplomatic process with repeated shifts of positions and violations of the ceasefire. Donald Trump insists he's still looking to secure a deal.
9: We want a deal that's meaningful. We want a deal that works. We don't want to just have a Barack Hussein Obama deal, JCPOA, the worst deal.
7: And a big night for ABBA fans in Wyong tonight. Chris Redaway from the Art House says BABBA is back in town.
10: The songs of ABBA is just a really good feel-good night out. The musicians are incredible. All of your favourite hits. So put on the bell-bottoms and the platform shoes and come out to boogie to the best of ABBA with BABBA.
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7: Updating sport, and Isaiah Katoa has departed Blues camp here on the coast to return to the Dolphins in a strong indication Mitch Moses will be good to go for Origin 2. Centre Casey McLean sat out their first training session with an ankle issue. And Victoria Mboko, the doubles partner of returning legend Serena Williams, has withdrawn during her singles match at Queen's due to injury. It means she is highly likely to also withdraw from the doubles after suffering injury to her left knee. Williams is scheduled to play doubles with Karolina Mukova at the next week's Berlin Open.
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7: A shower or two today, top of 20, mostly sunny tomorrow and Saturday, a shower or two on Sunday. Right now it's 15 degrees at Killarney Vale on Star 104.5, the home of Gina and Maddie for breakfast.
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13: Morning, 8:08 is the time for your Thursday. I'm still confused about what day it is because of the long weekend.
14: I know, it's confusing.
13: Doesn't feel like, and then you weren't here yesterday, so it kind of feels like a Monday because the gang's back together, but yeah. It's definitely not Monday. Let's put a line through that. Hey, you weren't well. And you're still recovering, yeah. So no pickleball tonight.
14: I don't think I should be out in the cold, Maddie. You know how you can freshen up a cold if you go out in the cold, according to my mum.
13: And it's a late game too.
14: Yeah, you know I don't like the late game. So I'm going to have to ask my mate Pablo to step in for me.
13: Hang on a minute. Doesn't he have a dicky ankle from soccer?
14: But playing at my level, he's fine.
13: Oh, that's right. And we've established the pickleball, you don't get your step count up too high.
14: Well, we won. Actually, I just told Caitlin, my actual partner, that we won 3-0 last week. And I thought she'd be like, good on you, well done. She goes, oh, well, that's embarrassing.
13: So Pabs is going to sub in for you
14: He's
13: tonight.
14: He's going to sub in, and we actually have uniforms now, because you know we're called the Dolly Partons, which you named us.
13: The Volley Partons.
14: The Volley Partons, thank you. Right. I'm holding a Dolly Parton t-shirt in my hand. So our new uniform has got a photo, it's black, which is very slimming, and it's got a photo of Dolly Parton on the front, and it says, I beg your pardon.
13: Good gear.
14: And
13: is that what you wear when you play?
14: Well, it's brand new. It's a new uniform.
13: I like that today. You're calling it uniform now, because you were calling it a costume for a while.
14: I had to, in my head, I had to just change that. Yeah. So tonight, Pabs, it's you need to wear this. Now it's going to look like a netball bib, but yeah. That's okay. Take one for the team.
15: It's going to look like a crop top on me.
14: Yeah.
13: Can you put it on now?
15: No. That will... What's
13: he doesn't it's have large. To wear that, does he?
14: Yeah.
15: It's a small, large.
13: He does have a shirt that says, I love DP. So he could wear the I love Dolly Parton shirt.
14: That would be fine. Yeah. That would be fine. But you got to wear black tonight and fill in for me and do your... I think you should wear that.
15: It's my favourite colour.
14: See? Slimming.
13: Mm. Oh, again, you go too far. You didn't need to say that.
14: Everyone knows black slimming. Speaking of black.
13: No, don't try and dig yourself out of that hole by what?
14: I want to talk about what you're wearing today. Are you going to rob a bank after the show?
13: I'm doing some backstage work at a production somewhere. I am in all black today. I found these pants in my wardrobe and I hadn't seen them for a while. I was like, yes. And I got this shirt yesterday. I was like, I'm going to wear my new shirt. Now, I just look like I'm playing for New Zealand in some sporting event. Anyway, back into the music. This is Alex Warren. Morning.

0: Alex Warren. Fever Dream here on Star 104.5. It's General Matty with 16 degrees the entrance right now. Shower or two today, tops of 20. Sunshine tomorrow, which is great news. And then going into the weekend as well, a bit of sun around. We're going to open up the phones and give you a chance to get involved in the show right now on 4365 1045. And just for getting on air, you could win yourself $500 to spend on professional skin treatments, including facials and peels, with Dr. Shauna Watts at the Quarters at Forreys. Guys, I need your advice and thoughts on this. Now, I'm very lucky. I have found my person, and we've been together for longer than 20 years now, over 20 years, my wife Bella. But, like, she's insane. She's absolutely mental, right? Because, like, can I just... Do you have bath mats in your bathroom, Jenna?
1: Absolutely.
0: Pabs, do you have bath mats in your bathroom?
2: 100%.
0: Yeah. I grew up with bath mats, right? I grew up with... everyone has bath mats.
1: Yeah.
0: In my opinion, everyone has bath mats.
1: Yeah.
0: Oh, no. In our house, bath mats are stupid.
1: Why?
0: And they're not used, right? You can... We'll get Bella on. There's a writer reply in a second. You can ask her, Jenna Jeffries. But I don't know. I don't know the reason. I even sneakily bought some on Amazon, got them delivered, put them down. We've got an ensuite in our bathroom, and then there's the sort of the other bathroom in the house that the kids use.
1: Yeah.
0: One in there. They're gone. I don't know where they disappeared to. I think they've been piffed. Right.
2: So the kids don't have a bath mat?
0: No, mate.
1: Imagine
0: there's water
1: the
0: all through the house.
2: Be like a swimming pool.
0: Yes.
1: And slippery.
0: Yeah. But then, right, the other day I saw on the floor a towel, right, and not just any towel. A few years ago, I ran an ultramarathon, a 100-kilometre ultramarathon, something I'd set my sights on. I worked really hard at continuous running through Mount Kosciuszko National Park down there in the Snowy Mountains, completed a 100-kilometre run.
2: Once-in-a-lifetime thing too, like just a treasured moment.
0: Yeah, and like really special to me. I'll never run that distance again, probably. My body won't let me. And as part of that, I was given a towel that said, completed 100-kilometre ultra trail marathon through Kosciuszko. It's the merch towel that's been given to only people who competed in that run and finished it.
2: Is it framed?
1: You should frame it.
0: No, but it was away in the towel section. I've sometimes taken it to the gym, but more as a bit of a, hey, look at this hero. But never in my wildest dreams did I think that that would end up on the floor, because that's where bath mats go. But we don't have bath mats.
1: So you'd... On your good towel.
0: Let's bring in the person who has strong opinions, stronger than mine on this, and that is my wife, Bella. Hello, sweetheart.
3: Okay. To start with, that towel is basically mine too, because I was at every checkpoint of that 100 kilometres with the three children. Okay?
0: Actually, that's very fair. Yeah. I'm not sure what was harder, you having to be there crewing me for that run with the kids or me doing the run. Okay, all right, is your towel too. Okay, sure.
3: Okay, right. So, Gina and Pabs, the thing, I grew up with bath mats too, but my mum used to wash them. I don't want to pick that up with all the hair, so much long hair in our family. All the hair and the stuff that they step on with their feet. And then I don't like washing it in the tub. I don't want to put it in the washing machine. I don't want to hand soak it, because then I don't know what to do with it. Then I just put a folded towel down that we don't really care about, and they can
0: don't
3: just step on
0: it.
3: That.
0: Don't
3: but even,
0: care
3: okay,
0: about
3: listen, listen.
0: Don't
3: listen.
0: Care about it. That's fine.
3: I'm trying to go through everything I just heard. Those Amazon ones are rubbish. They're like, guys, they're like those thin, kind of like a wetsuit material that don't really soak up any of the water, and
0: no,
3: they just stay there and they smell.
0: They were magic bath mats. That's how they were sold to me, that it just soaks up the water when you stand
3: it
0: on it, and
3: up,
0: they did.
3: It's always wet. No, it's always wet.
1: The water's got to go somewhere, I guess, if it's soaking it up.
3: It smells damp and it's gross. So now we're kind of it, but hey, I was perusing yesterday and looking at the bath mats in Kmart. I was like, oh, they actually do.
1: Now, that's
3: they
1: what I want to talk to you, Bella.
3: Yes,
1: you know, we've just renovated our ensuite. We've got nice charcoal tile on the floor and lovely white like big tiles on the on the walls and a blonde vanity thingy, Bobby. I went into Kmart and I got like an olive green kind of avocado green towel and a matching bath mat, and it looks so bougie. Kmart, like $9 or something, and I just chuck it in the washing machine.
3: And you put it in the washing machine. Okay, you know what? Maybe I'm turning a corner.
0: Oh, my gosh, this intervention has worked.
3: Yes, I'm turning a corner. I did see the avocado green, and I was like, you know what? We could pair that with a towel.
1: It looks really nice.
0: The problem we have, though, is, and this might be a whole different topic for another day, is, but we share towels in our house. No one has their own towel. So that avocado towel could end up in Billy's bedroom for 5 weeks and we don't even know about it. all right, so are we going bath mat shopping on the weekend or what?
3: Yeah, I will. Thanks.
0: Oh, okay. I don't have a say. All right, beautiful. Hey, what's going on? You got a lot of spare time this morning for three kids that need to be going to school. What's going on?
3: Don't even. I have done so much. You have no. I'm at soccer practice.
1: Are you?
3: I've been bitten by mosquitoes. Yes.
1: Oh, yes.
0: We don't have to put the coast through your issues. We'll save that for me when I get home on the couch tonight, okay? All right, see you. Bye. Bye. Love you. Bye. Okay, bath mats. Yes.
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6: Some heavy traffic in Lake Memora on the Pacific Highway past Elizabeth Bay Drive. A little busy in Doyleson now on the highway approaching Scenic Drive. And from San Remo, we're seeing delays towards Charm Haven for southbounders on the Pacific Highway. The usual delays on the entrance road coming in from Erina Heights to Erina, but the M1 Pacific Motorway ticking along beautifully between Sydney and Newcastle both ways. 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A shower or two today, a top of 20. I'm Tim Govers. That's the latest. Central Coast traffic on Star 104.5.
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0: That's what More Music Variety sounds like, and the winning all day as well. 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

0: We're doing Free Ad Friday tomorrow. So if you are a small business here on the coast and you would like a free ad on the radio, you've got to probably about lunchtime today, to be fair, because to get in touch with us, tell us a little bit about your business and I'll knock up a ad. Now, I can't guarantee it's going to be good. I can't guarantee it's going to get you any business. There are no guarantees, well, essentially.
1: Free.
0: It's free.
1: There's that guarantee. That's
0: exactly right, right? All you need to do is get in touch with us, at Gina and Maddie, follow the Instagram, then you can send us a message, tell us a little bit about it, and I'll knock you up an ad on the radio tomorrow. We also got some physical mail.
1: Oh, that's exciting.
0: Came parcel post to Gina Maddie. So your last name is now Maddie.
1: Okay.
0: Gina Maddie. And I'm a bit excited because I can see, because on the postage sticker, it shows you who the sender is.
1: Ooh.
0: And I'm just going to open it up now.
1: Do you need scissors or anything? Oh.
0: Not with these guns. little note.
1: Oh.
0: Matt, Gina and team. That's my favourite part. As promised, here is some of our legendary chicken salt. Let us know what you think. Hopefully no one steals this one off you. The team at Chookies. Chookies Chicken Salt have sent us in some chicken salt. So if you've been listening to the show for a while, you'll know that we had a massive investigation piece which sparked worldwide news about Anthony's Chickens and Seafood down in Kingcumber after the continual theft of their chicken salt. Yeah. Pabs and I went down and did some investigative journalism down there, and as we were there doing the story, a current affair turned up. We broke the story here on Star 104.5. It ended up on Sunrise, on the Today Show, ended up on the BBC Online.
1: big news.
0: They are now selling their own chicken salt down there at Anthony's. They've gotten around it, and now I'm thinking about getting into business. Maybe I should team up with Chookies and we can do a collab of chicken salt of some sort. So we got this one here, Chookies Chicken Salt Zest, the green one.
1: Oh, has it got like zest. Lime or something in it?
0: This one is Chookies Chicken Salt Vinegar.
2: Get in me.
1: These are amazing.
0: This is a chili chicken salt, Chookies chili chicken salt, and this one is just the OG, original chicken salt. Now, Pabs.
1: Amazing.
0: The important question I need to ask you is, do we have any chippies in the Star 104.5 freezer here?
3: We do.
1: Always.
3: And I've fired up the air fryer.
0: Oh, you've already got it going.
3: Well, I had a sneaky peek at that box yesterday and thought, hey, how can we rise the tide of everyone? You know, because people get happy when they have free food.
0: Yeah. So we're going to give it a test. You choose which chicken salt we do.
1: I think we should try the vinegar.
0: Vinegar? Okay, beautiful.
1: Because that sounds so different and unusual.
3: We can always cook more.
1: Yeah, I'm excited.
0: I've never seen someone so excited. He's got the World Cup starting tomorrow and he's got hot chips happening in breakfast
1: with
0: time.
1: Chicken salt.
0: He's so pumped. 8:30 is the time. We're going to go eat some hot chips. We'll come back and we've got Panao tickets to give away. So if you want to win those, stick around. Also, Brekkie Bangers as well. We'll let you know what song we are dropping as a banger this week.
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6: In Wirunga, there's breakdown on the Pacific Highway. It's southbound in the centre lane approaching Pennant Hills Road, but otherwise traffic doing okay for southbounders coming into Sydney from the Central Coast. It's a 25-minute trip from the Kareong interchange to the North Connects Tunnel. The Central Coast Highway is under speed through Forresters Beach towards Wombrel. We're seeing delays on the Pacific Highway from San Remo. It's a crawl right the way down to Charm Haven. 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A shower or two today, a top of 20. I'm Tim Govers. That's the latest. Central Coast traffic on Star 104.5.
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8: Gloomy Thursday, heading for 20. Good morning, I'm Susie Thompson. One of Australia's most notorious rapists has been arrested, accused of large-scale drug supply. Mohammed Skaff spent almost 21 years in jail over six gang rapes in 2000 before he was granted strict parole in 2021. The 42-year-old has now been arrested along with two others in relation to the alleged large-scale supply of cocaine and other substances. Further charges have been laid over a fatal stabbing in Wollongong last year. Brandon Yates died in hospital after he was found with stab wounds inside a unit in the CBD. A 41-year-old man is already before the courts, while a 30-year-old woman has now been charged with murder. The government's announced a $400 million maintenance blitz at hospitals across the state to reduce the risk of mould and to upgrade infrastructure. The funding will upgrade medical equipment, critical clinical systems and improve building integrity and engineering services. The cash boost has been included in the upcoming state budget. And a huge litter of dingo puppies has been born to Chile at the Australian Reptile Park. Manager Billy Collette absolutely chuffed at the surprise at Summersby.
9: This is actually the biggest litter of dingo puppies we've ever had here at the Australian Reptile Park. We thought there was only going to be four puppies based off the ultrasound. That's all we could see. And, mate, we were surprised when we looked in the den. There's six puppies.
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8: Updating sport, and the Aussie women have beaten the West Indies by six wickets in their World Cup warm-up match. The World Cup gets underway in just 2 days' time. Australia will meet South Africa in their opening match, while our men are preparing to face Bangladesh in their second one-dayer. That match gets underway at 3 this afternoon. And the AFL Tribunal has overturned the three-match suspension for Billy Frampton over that tackle on Brody Myercheck, which left him with a neck fracture. Collingwood will have Frampton for its clash with Port Adelaide following this weekend's bye, while Myercheck will miss the rest of the season after undergoing neck surgery.
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8: Showers today, a top of 20, mostly sunny tomorrow and Saturday, a shower or two on Sunday. Right now it's 15 degrees at Berkeley Vale on Star 104.5, the home of Gina and Maddie for breakfast.
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12: Rainy old morning out there, but the good news is that it's clearing tomorrow. Meant to be some sunshine rolling around. Same on Saturday. Well, there's Donna in the kitchen here at So 104.5.
13: Hi, Donna. You know, is she dancing?
12: No, not today. You know what she told me yesterday because you weren't here?
13: Mm-mm.
12: She said, I'm now her favourite.
13: Did not.
12: Yeah.
13: Only when I'm not in the building,
12: well,
13: I bet.
12: Well, she's too afraid, I think, to openly admit it. Especially if it's an open floor. It's open plan. Oh, what do you mean you're shaking your head?
13: See?
12: I'm pretty sure that's what you said.
13: She probably said, when I'm not here, you can be the stand-in favourite.
12: Oh, I still don't even think I'm the stand-in favourite. I think Pabs is now the stand-in favourite.
14: That's because I'm cooking chips out there. She's hovering around that air fryer, isn't she?
12: Are you going to share them with the office, or are they just for us, the chips?
14: I've already had requests.
12: Well, we've got the Chookies chicken salt to whack on it anyway. Hey, World Cup just around the corner. Tomorrow?
14: Yep.
12: So the first game is tomorrow, or is the opening ceremony tomorrow?
14: I've got no idea. I don't really care about the opening ceremony.
12: No, I know.
14: Honest,
12: who does? Well, Shakira does. Yeah. Katy Perry does. But
14: the FIFA World Cup starts tomorrow, 5 a.m. So I'll be a little bit out of action tomorrow, just so you know, guys. Heads up. Mexico, South Africa.
13: He'll have it on the screen there, and he'll be pretending like he's listening to what we're saying and working, but he'll be watching it.
12: Oh, actually, because we have the news channels on here on the TV.
14: Oh, we could switch.
12: Can we get SBS on that TV in here, you reckon?
14: Great idea.
12: Do you know
14: Mexico, South Africa?
12: Oh, wow.
14: Yeah, not a blockbuster to start, I'll be honest.
12: Do you know, there's only been eight countries to ever win the World Cup.
13: Really?
12: Do you know what they are, Pabs?
14: Ooh, Brazil?
12: Yep.
14: Uruguay?
12: Yep.
14: Spain?
12: Yep.
14: France?
12: Yep.
14: Netherlands,
12: nope.
14: Maybe? Oh, Argentina?
12: Yep, three times. Yep.
14: I said Brazil, didn't I?
12: Yep.
14: Oh, the other two. Oh, Germany.
12: Germany, yep.
14: And
12: you got two more.
14: Oh, I'm having a... Give me a... Oh, Italy.
12: Italy?
14: Yeah,
12: and one more. One more.
14: Italy.
12: They always say it's coming home, but it never does.
13: Oh, yeah, England.
12: England. They won it once in 1966.
14: Oh, yeah,
12: only eight countries.
14: About that.
12: Yeah, a lot of people have, but except for England. They think it's coming home every year. And I don't reckon it's going home again this year. Here's Lady Gaga. How bad do you want me on Star? Morning.

0: Thank you very much. Lady Gaga, How Bad Do You Want Me here on Star 104.5. Jenna and Maddie with you. Bit of a miserable old morning out there at the moment. But as I said earlier, we are being promised that it's clearing up tomorrow and through the weekend. A bit of sunshine rolling around as well. Jenna Jeffries, we did a interview for Coasties Mag where it was like four fun fast facts about us. And one of the questions was, what would we have as our last meal?
1: Yeah, I love this question.
0: And I feel like I want to do it again now after hearing Hugh Jackman was asked the exact same question on a YouTube show that he was on. And have a listen to Hugh's response when he was asked what would his last meal be.
2: This is my last meal. Thick white toast with roses, lime marmalade and plenty of butter. Beans on toast with Vegemite. A chicken schnitzel or a chicken schnitty and an Australian meat pie with tomato sauce from Old Mates. The Polo Bar Burger, medium rare, McDonald's fries, a Shake Shack chocolate shake, yep. A classic lasagna bolognese, Christmas pudding with brandy butter. Don't know what that is, do you? Tiramisu, you know what that is. Tim Tams, Aussie classic, and a flat white.
1: How is he going to put it all?
0: Well, he is Wolverine, right? So yeah. I'm sure he can consume that. But I just went with lasagna and garlic bread. Hugh's gone lasagna as well, but... And everything else.
1: Everything you can ever think of.
0: The interesting part of that was that he does bake beans on Vegemite on toast.
1: Yeah, that's probably quite nice.
0: I reckon it would be too. Yeah. I've never, ever thought of that combination.
1: Me either. We should try it.
0: We've got hot chips in the air fryer at the moment. Save sure. that for next week.
3: Next week on the Food Network. We'll do that.
1: Tim Tams.
0: Pabs, I don't think we've actually asked you. Now, your last meal was a margarita and like a seafood basket.
1: It's like how you
0: basket.
1: Go to the margarita first. Yeah, yeah. It was like...
0: It wasn't a margarita pizza, ladies and gentlemen.
1: it was seafood, like lobster and prawns and oysters and a big margarita.
0: Yeah.
1: Yeah.
0: Pabs, last meal? What would you choose as your last meal?
3: Smash burger, I reckon, a double patty with cheese and maybe pepperoni pizza. You're not worried about anything, are you?
0: Like what? Like a chocolate milkshake? What sort of?
3: You gotta have something refreshing, I think. A bit of sparkling water and a Coke Zero.
0: Oh, nice. What about an entree? Anything else? Dessert? You want a dessert?
3: Dessert.
0: Yeah. What would your final dessert be?
1: Wouldn't that be your ice cream shop that Yochi? You used to travel all the way to Sydney for?
3: No.
1: A great big thing of
3: yours. My mum makes an amazing flourless chocolate cake. So, she could make me.
0: Actually, I'd want mum's pumpkin muffins in there as well. That just took me straight back to my childhood. Throw that in there.
1: Yeah.
0: I don't know if I'd have it before or after the lasagna.
1: Well, you and I weren't thinking entree, main, and dessert.
0: No.
1: That's where we kind of went wrong.
0: Yeah. Like a good cheese toasty, too, with like four different types of cheese.
1: Oh, yeah. Oh. White bread.
3: I don't know if you want to be that full, though.
1: Well, that's
0: But it's your last meal. It's all over. You're not going to be having digestion. You're going to be gone.
1: I guess you can eat it over a long period of time. Like, is there a time limit on how long you got to eat this?
0: Or do you have to eat everything? Like, can you just like, I'll have half the schnitzel, I'll have a couple of bites of the burger, I'll have some of the lasagna, I'll have a little bit of the flat white.
1: It wasn't you weren't going to die, but now you're shotgun all the food.
0: You're trying to. Hey, would you like to see Pinyao? They are coming to the Woodport Hotel. They're doing their Nirvana tour Saturday, July the 4th. Like, imagine being there at the Woodport, bit of this. All you need to do is give us a call right now. We've got a couple of tickets to send you along. Pinyao also did the worldwide smash remix of Cold Heart with Elton John and Dua Lipa. That would go off. Yeah, absolutely. It would be epic. The Woodport have got some of the biggest names in music. They got the Jet playing there in a couple of weeks. Macy Gray is going to be performing there.
1: We drove past there yesterday. It looks amazing. Because remember, it used to be black.
0: Yes.
1: And they've redone. I haven't been inside yet, but the outside looks beautiful.
3: I've got a little request. Can you do a little bit more of your Macy Gray?
0: Really?
3: For people that didn't hear this, you did this at like 6:15.
0: Hang on. Well, I've got to get up Macy Gray's song. So, where is it? I try. Okay. So, Macy Gray is like, I try to say goodbye and I stumble. Try to say goodbye and I try. Think I'm gonna find it. It's clear. My world crumbles when you are not here.
3: It went a little bit Cartman from South Park towards the end.
0: Say goodbye and I try to walk away. win tickets to see Pinal, though. Not Macy Gray. 4365-1045. We'll give them to you next. Let's see how the roads are holding up here on Dickers.
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5: 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Central Coast traffic.
6: Delays on the Pacific Highway from San Remo, crawling through Charmhaven towards Lake Haven. There are some big queues on Wyong Road through Killarney Vale to Tumbiumbi, and again, a struggle through Berkeley Vale towards Chitaway Bay. On the M1 Pacific Motorway, traffic making great time between Sydney and Newcastle at Wurrunga. There is a breakdown on the Pacific Highway at southbound in the centre lane approaching Pennant Hills Road. Enjoy great deals on a range of new and demonstrator models at Hyundai eOffice, like the i30 sedan from $29,990 drive away. 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A shower or two, a top of 20. I'm Tim Govers. That's the latest. 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

0: Timbaland, Kerry Hilson, tune The Way I Are here on Star 104.5. 8:56 is the time. The Woodport Hotel, we were just talking about it before, some of the gigs they've got coming up there. Jets playing, we've got Macy Gray doing her gig, which is just unbelievable. Getting Macy Gray here on the coast, which is huge. They're also doing an R&B night coming up in September there as well, yeah. Which I'm sure a bit of Timbaland and Kerry Hilson might even get spun at. But on July 4, Pinyao are going to be performing. And our great mates at the Woodport have given us some tickets to give away, and we'd like to give away some right now, Gina.
1: We sure would. And we've got Beck from Yamana. Hello, Beck.
2: Hi there.
1: Hi. Hey, who would you like to take?
2: Well, I was going to say I'd take a girlfriend, but I just realised that it's my husband's birthday that day. So I should probably take him.
0: Oh, I don't know. I don't know. You can still take one of the girls. Imagine on the dance floor to this. Nah, take him for his birthday. Why not? Beck, congratulations. You've got two tickets.
1: You've done it.
2: Thanks so much.
0: No dramas. More tickets on the show tomorrow if Pinyao is your thing. How do you spell Pinyao, Gina?
1: I would say P-N-A-U.
0: Yeah.
1: How would you spell it?
0: Pretty much the same.
1: Perhaps.
0: When we had to read the scripts last week saying that we had Pinyao tickets on the show, how are they spelled, Gina?
1: N-P-A-U. Yeah. And that's how I read it because I didn't know. And so I went Nepal.
0: Nepal!
1: Nepal. And I went, is that right? You go, no, actually, you better try it this way. Thanks, Pabs.
0: Thanks, Pabs.
3: You're welcome.
1: He doesn't mind chucking you under the bus. Lucky it wasn't live, that little bit.
0: Mm. Like, can I just say, if as much attention went into the scripts as he has put into the hot chips that he's made today, our scripts would be, he'd be Spielberg.
1: I know. You know what I'm worried, though? Handsome Adam's just walked in and he's eating all the chips in the house.
0: The chips, yeah.
1: He said, try one.
0: We've only had one each so far.
3: I've had more than one.
1: Stop it.
4: Do you want one, G?
1: Yes.
0: I don't know. You guys with your manky sick fingers all in there. we've put the Chookies vinegar chicken salt on these and, oh, boy.
1: It's so good.
0: It's like old school fish and chips with that vinegar on it. I don't put vinegar on
1: chips.
0: And without
1: the runny, you know, when you put vinegar on, it makes it a bit soggy. Yeah,
4: it's the best bit because you still get crispy chips with the vinegar taste.
0: Oh, mate, you have just, like, given them a tagline. Here we go. Let's do this. I want to talk about your more music variety and beat the pump in just a sec, but this is the time where each member of the Gina and Maddie Breakfast Show drops their banger. Now, the theme that you pulled out of the Brekkie Banger Barrel that we all had to choose a song from was what, Pabs?
4: Songs about money.
0: Money! And Gina Jeffries, where did you land?
1: I've gone Bruno Mars, Billionaire.
5: I want to be a billionaire, so freaking bad.
1: I love it.
5: Buy all of the things I never had.
4: There's another version of this song that gave you a heart attack.
0: Really wasn't sure what version of the song that I'd pulled out of the system then. Okay, great.
4: It doesn't say freaking.
0: No.
1: What up,
0: Pabs?
4: I want a bit of price tag.

0: I went with a little.
1: She take my money. Oh. Well, I'm in need. Yeah, she's a trifling friend indeed.
2: Oh, she's a gold digger.
1: Way over time.
0: Wait for the beat.
1: Digs on me.
0: It's up to you, Coasties. What do you want to hear? Billionaire, price tag, or gold digger? Voting is now live on the Gina and Maddie Instagram. Get voting. Ads, you have the first unofficial vote. Where's your vote landing?
3: I'm going to go price tag. I mean, it works with my last name.
4: Far true. Add a price tag.
0: Gosh.
4: Yeah.
0: How egocentric. Yeah. Really. Okay, but it's up to you guys. What are we doing? I'm going to go do... Am I going on the rowing machine now?
5: I've been texting Jamie from the gym across the road. He said, you're welcome. He's got the rower. He's ready. We've got the star team
3: going. You
5: want
3: a chip for energy?
0: No, mate. I'll eat about 1,000 chips when I get back. Gina found this article rolling around what the 5K time you should be able to do on a rowing machine for your age. And so they've both, Pabs and Gina, have decided, let's just throw him on a rowing machine. I'm dressed not for the gym, but I'll find some clothes lying around here at the station, go give it a crack and see how I go. I think somewhere between sort of 24 minutes and the world record is at 15 minutes.
4: So for your age, you want to hit. And intermediate's about 19. I reckon you could go intermediate.
0: Is 19 for 5Ks?
5: I think need to get under 20 is the goal.
0: Oh, okay.
5: Which is intermediate.
0: I think what I've always said is, like, finishing lines, not finishing times. As long as I finish, I'll be happy.
4: All right, don't injure yourself.
0: All right, we'll go
3: it's
0: down
3: about
0: and do
3: the
0: that
3: speed,
0: now.
3: Is
0: hey,
3: it?
0: You got Beat the Pump, Free Fuel.
3: Free Fuel, Beat the Pump, more music variety. Sabrina Carpenter, When Did You Get Hot? Some Coldplay, Yellow.
0: Oh, that Josh Foy's Like a Prayer as well. You're going to spin that for
3: that
0: us?
3: That is my favourite song at the moment.
0: Is it because it's short? It's only about 2 minutes something?
3: No, there's
0: you
3: just
0: squeeze more song count in.
3: No, there's just something when like it drops that I just go, oh,
0: it's really good.
3: I love this.
0: My mate Brooke put up on her Insta yesterday another song of his. He's done a remix of Marvin Gaye's Sexual Healing. Ooh. Absolute banger.
4: That.
0: Oh, it is real good. Maybe I'll squeeze a bit of it on the show tomorrow for your Feel Good Friday. Anyway, we've got to get out of here. We've cut too much into your time, Ads. I'll leave the keys in the engine.
3: Thank
0: Bye.
3: You.
0: Bye.
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8: The M1 Pacific Motorway, a 25-minute southbound trip from the Carryong Interchange to Wirunga. Northbounders are getting from Morisset to Beresfield in 25 minutes on the M1. The Pacific Highway is slow from San Remo to Lake Haven southbound, busy through Warnervale on Sparks Road westbound. Make your drive to work, home or the shops rewarding with hundreds of return points across New South Wales. 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A shower or two today, a top of 20. I'm Tim Govers. That's the latest Central Coast traffic on Star 104.5.
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17: Showers today, a top of 20. Good morning, I'm Susie Thompson. Another devastating anniversary in the Hunter Valley today. It's now 3 years since the Greta bus crash, which claimed 10 lives and saw a further 25 people injured. The tragedy happened when wedding guests were being transferred from Lovedale to Singleton. Bus driver Brett Button is serving a non-parole term of 24 years in jail. One of the Scaff brothers, who served more than two decades behind bars over a series of gang rapes in Sydney, has been arrested. Mohammed Scaff was granted strict parole in 2021 after serving time for six sex attacks in 2000. It's understood the 42-year-old is one of three people charged as part of a drug crackdown in the southwest. He's been refused bail and is due to front court today. There's been a multi-vehicle crash on the M1 at Arimba. The incident happened at around 4:20 this morning, with crews arriving to find that remarkably no one was seriously injured. A car was on fire at the scene, but the driver had left the scene. The crash site was cleared about 80 minutes later. A happy update to a story we brought you last week on a 14-year-old girl missing from Charmhaven. Tuggerah Lakes police say the girl, who had last been seen in Jetty Street a week ago, has now been located. They want to thank everyone for sharing their appeal. And a special acknowledgement for an icon of the Davidstown, Saratoga and Yatalunga communities. Terrigal MP Adam Crouch singing the praises of Jenny Hartich in State Parliament as she celebrates her 80th birthday.
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17: Updating sport, and at the National Swimming Trials, siblings Shayna and Jamie Jack have both booked their places for the Glasgow Commonwealth Games squad. Jamie finished second to Cam McAvoy in the 50 metres freestyle. And the Blues have had to utilise their extended squad in their first training session on the coast ahead of Origin 2, with Casey McLean and Mitch Moses kept on light duties. McLean will also miss today's opposed session against Ron Massey Cup Club Mounties due to his ankle injury, while Moses will remain on light duties but is expected to be back to full training on Saturday.
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17: Grey skies today, a shower or two, top of 20. Mostly sunny tomorrow and Saturday, a shower or two on Sunday. Right now it's 14 degrees at Glenworth Valley on Star 104.5, the home of Gina and Maddie for breakfast.
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3: Good morning, Central Coast. Well done, Alison and Copacabana. She won herself $166 of free fuel playing Beat the Pump. What will you win, Coasties? We are doing it all day while you work. Another chance to play and win real soon right now. That more music variety. Post Malone, Morgan Wallen. I had some help on the way. Josh Fawaz, Like a Prayer too. First, though, you are turning up Christina Aguilera. And that is...
2: Dirty. Nasty. Yeah. Too dirty to clean my act up. Yeah. If you ain't dirty, you ain't.

0: 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Beat the pump. Did you hear this morning from Copacabana, Alison, how she went?
1: $66. $166.
2: Stop. Stop. Boom. Just like that. Ah. That was a jump and a half. One, what was it? $166 coming your way. Yay. In fuel, Alison.
3: Thank you so much.
4: You're welcome.
2: Oh, that's unreal.
0: You know what we have to do, though? Find out how much further we still had to go in that tank.
1: $270. $300.
0: Boom. There was a fair bit in there. How much fuel are you going to win in playing Beats at the Pump? We have another chance for you coming up real soon. And I've got more music variety on the way. Let's feel good with Mark Morrison's Return of the Mac and some Taylor Swift, Elizabeth Taylor.
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0: Kate had once said, Ma, the rains are here. They are back after yesterday's blue skies on Stillwater 4.5. Lucky the more music variety is making us feel good with Milky More grabs there, Just the Way You Are. And it'll continue at 2 with some Justin Timberlake, Can't Stop the Feeling. 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
13: Showers today, a top of 20. Hi, I'm Susie Thompson. The federal member for the Hunter has laid a floral tribute at the site of the Greta bus tragedy as the community marks 3 years since the crash which devastated the region. 10 people were killed and 25 others injured when the bus they were on crashed on their way to Singleton following a wedding at Lovedale. MP Dan Repicoli is encouraging anyone doing it tough to reach out for help. Services available include Lifeline, Beyond Blue, Headspace, Griefline and New South Wales Health Mental Health Line. The government's announced a $400 million maintenance blitz at hospitals across the state to reduce the risk of mould and to upgrade infrastructure. It follows the deadly fungal outbreak at Royal Prince Alfred Hospital last year that killed 2 patients. The funding will upgrade medical equipment, critical clinical systems, and improve building integrity and engineering services. The privately operated cafe at the Gosford Regional Gallery and Edagawa Commemorative Garden has been closed for maintenance. There are reports mould has been found in the cafe. Central Coast Council apologises for any inconvenience and will advise the community when it reopens. It's not yet known how long maintenance will take. And a big night for lovers of ABBA in Wyong tonight.
3: ABBA are coming back to the Art House. They were here last year. And it's just, you can't really go wrong, right?
13: That's the Marketing and Development Manager at the Art House, Chris Redaway. Updating sport, and two of Jai Arrow's former clubs will celebrate the 30-year-old's playing career tonight when they kick off round 15 at Accor Stadium. The Bunnies will wear a special whiteout jersey, while the Broncos will feature Arrow's name and club number above the logo on their jerseys. South Sydney Chief Executive Blake Solly's told Nine, auction proceeds and jersey sales will go towards Arrow's fight against motor neurone disease.
14: There's something very special about the rugby league community, and perhaps it's a hangover from our past as a working class sport and the working class values the sport does have. But if any one of our own is doing it tough, the whole of the game rallies.
13: And pole vaulter Curtis Marshall has won back-to-back crowns in the Athletics Diamond League, while Cameron Myers has finished third in the Dream Mile in Oslo.
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13: Showers today, a top of 20, mostly sunny tomorrow and Saturday, a shower or two on Sunday. Right now it's 17 degrees at Tacoma on Star 104.5, the home of Gina and Maddie for breakfast.
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0: Good morning, Central Coast. 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I'm going to have you in free fuel plan. Beat the pump real soon. So if you want to be part of that, which I know, of course, you know, you keep it locked right here. 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Teddy Swims latest too, Mr. Know It All.